0: Wednesday, the Dow fell 1,153 points, that's about 2.2%. The NASDAQ composite sank 1.7%. The price of Brent crude rose back above $88 a barrel. That adds more pressure on inflation. The Fed pledged again to get inflation back down to its 2% target, but it offered few clues on how it would do so after holding interest rates steady after its latest policy meeting. Seth Sutel, New York.
1: News and analysis at townhall.com. From Washington, I'm Keith Peters reporting. Locals around Bordeaux are helping to stop the spread of wildfires across southwest France.
2: So this is what large parts of the forest look like after nearly a week of this fire burning. Now, there are no huge flames here anymore, but there are hot ashes everywhere and smoke still rising from the ground. With the vegetation so dry after several severe heat waves, firefighters know that these hot spots can flare up again at any moment. Helping them are dozens of local volunteers. Some have come with nothing more than a shovel sometimes, others with water tanks on the back of their trucks.
1: That's correspondent Alex Turnbull. The fire has forced 220,000 people from their homes. Authorities in the Gironde region said the situation was calm overnight, but the heat wave and winds could cause flare-ups. More at townhall.com.
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4: Good evening. Beautiful weather is in the forecast tonight. Skies are mostly clear and it's comfortable with lows ranging from 62 to 67 degrees. It's a bit less humid heading into the day Thursday. Still feeling like summer, but a beautiful day. Mostly sunny skies with highs in the mid to upper 80s. Friday, it's mostly sunny once again with highs in the upper 80s to near 90 degrees. I'm meteorologist Kat Campbell in the NCN Weather Center.
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7: Hello, America. 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Our number, 877-381-3811, 877-381-3811. Charles Blow is a radical left-wing kook. I think he's been hanging around the New York Times for most of his career, but it doesn't really matter. And so, what about reparations in New York City? You knew they were going to get to this, didn't you? Cut 23, go.
8: If a commission studying reparations in this city recommended cash reparations for people impacted in New York City, would you support that recommendation?
7: First time. Now let's stop right there. What does that mean? What does that mean? The Civil War was over in 1865, right? It's 161 years ago. So who are we talking about here? You've had immigrants coming in from all over the world, including people who are black and brown, coming in from all over the world who had no relationship whatsoever to slavery in America. But even so, you're 3, 4, 5 generations away. What does that mean? Literally, what does that mean? And this is the constant effort by the communists and the Democrat Party, the hardcore left, to continue to divide us, to continue to picket scabs. We are probably the most diverse country on the face of the earth, and the most beneficent country on the face of the earth. It seems to me reparations, if they're going to be paid, should be paid for by people whose lineage go back to Democrats. New York was not a slave city. New York was part of the Union that fought slavery. I mean, I suppose you can go back to the earliest times. But, you know, if you're going to have an honest discussion about slavery, you have to have an honest discussion about Africa. You have to have an honest discussion about African tribes. You have to have an honest description about slavery in Africa and how slaves were sold to Europeans and others to be sent abroad. But we're the only country on the face of the earth that actually fought a civil war to end slavery, a civil war that tore the country apart. And even afterwards, passed amendments to our Constitution to address it, 13th, 14th, 15th Amendments. There was still resistance in the country, as we well know, including from the Supreme Court, Plessy versus Ferguson, and we took 58 years to overturn that with Brown versus Board of Education. We're well aware of Jim Crow, again, the Democrats with Jim Crow and other means by which creating obstacles to black people to vote, have fair representation, and be treated equally and all. But that's mostly been resolved now, whether people want to believe it or not. It's true. It's a fantastic country with civil liberties. We have more equality under the law than any other country on the face of the earth. And that is a fact, whether people want to hear it or not. That is a fact. Look around you. You can see it, whatever your race is. Now, that said, this whole thing of reparations is preposterous. Preposterous. But you actually have people in this country who lost family members fighting against slavery, fighting on the side of the Union. Most of them are, we call them, Republicans. So why should those families be paying anything reparations? They already had loved ones who may have died or been horribly wounded or what have you, or spent 4 years of their lives in the Civil War. Who knows? And now we're going to go back and figure out what's what and who's who. What a waste of time. It's just another way, for Democrats to create hostilities, to create divisions, to create another basis for taking money from one person and giving it to another person. It's just appalling. Can you imagine all the graft and all the corruption that would be involved in that? It would make Medicare and Medicaid in Minnesota and other places in California look like a joke when you start doing that sort of thing. But they won't stop. Guys like Charles Blow and, of course, Mondami. Well, what did Mondami say? Go.
9: Yes. It's the truth. Yes. It's not a personal assessment. And we often think about slavery and the complicity in slavery.
7: There is a guy from Uganda, comes to our country when he's 7, is a naturalized citizen when he's 18, he's 34, 35 years old, he comes to from our country from Uganda, now he's going to lecture the American people on our history. On our history. His family did nothing to prevent slavery in this country. His family wasn't involved in our Civil War. Come into our country and start lecturing us about reparations. I resent this. This disgusts me. Absolutely disgusts me. I totally resent this. Go ahead.
9: Certain geographic areas of the country. Right. Here in New York City, we were very complicit. And so I look forward to whatever.
7: Hold on. How are we very complicit in New York City? Very complicit. It's just a constant put down of American history. And when you put down American history, you're putting down Americans. It is a constant put down of we the people, constant. Today, it's the rich, it's white people, it's Christians and Jews, it's Italians and Irish and Polish and German. And if you're black, it's black people who aren't down for the revolution. Oh, yeah. This kind of groupthink, which is constant. This is a dangerous man. This is a vile person. But to come here as an immigrant, become a naturalized citizen, and to start lecturing all the people in New York City, all the people all over the country, it just disgusts me. It turns my stomach. In New York, we were very complicit. Why don't you spell out exactly how New York was complicit? Why not, better yet, you tell us how many men were sent to the Civil War from the North out of New York City? A bunch. A bunch to fight the Confederacy and to fight for the freedom of black slaves. New York City. I don't even know where these guys get their idiocy from. Go ahead.
9: I can't give you an answer in advance of them, but I can tell you that this is critically important because this is also what it looks like to acknowledge what history truly was.
7: See what I mean? What was history like in Uganda? Does anybody remember Idi Amin? You hear that? Remember that name, Mr. Producer? Idi Amin was a dictator in Uganda. See, real history is not known. He was a dictator in Uganda. And he was a genocidal maniac. And there are various tribes or tribe affiliations in Uganda. And he was slaughtering and slaughtering and slaughtering. Matter of fact, the guy died from a sexual disease because he had like 100 children. You know, he was a pig. He was a real pig. Turns out he became a communist. He was a communist. And so he would just slaughter people, and he would have them summarily executed, even in front of him. And he thought it was funny. Thought it was great. Uganda. It's just an incredible thing. These people come from Uganda. They come into the United States. They trash our economic system. They trash our Constitution. Now they trash our history. They demand that we provide for reparations. And I'm like, well, who the hell is this guy? To be lecturing you and me. To be lecturing you and me. Sickening. We'll be right back.
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0: all-time highs, an average price up 44% year over year, then pushed past $5,500 an ounce in January. Right now it's pulled back, and many in Wall Street analysts are telling clients this is the window before gold pushes back towards new highs. Meanwhile, silver is on track for a sixth year of structural supply deficit, with solar, EVs, electronic, and industrial demand still pulling heavily on the market. 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
2: Good evening. Tonight's forecast, mostly clear. Lows range from 62 to 67 degrees. A really comfortable night, and that's a sign that the humidity has dropped a bit. It's still going to feel like summer Thursday, but it's a really nice summer day. Skies are mostly sunny with highs in the mid to upper 80s. Friday, it's mostly sunny with highs in the upper 80s to near 90 degrees. I'm meteorologist Kat Campbell in the NCN Weather Center.
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0: rising from the heart of the swamp. A beacon of truth is casting its light. 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
1: All right, 844-484-3872, 844-4 the USA. That's the way to join us today from coast to coast, from sea to shining sea, as Rand Paul hauls Anthony Fauci back into the United States Senate today to answer for his crimes, to answer for all of the revelations found within his diary. They're calling it a diary, like we just raided his childhood bedroom and found the wood panel that we had to crack open to find his secret diary with, you know, his sketches and things. No, that's not what this was. He wrote down all of these things about his true feelings about the pandemic, all the ways in which he was lying to the public, all the ways he was trying to manipulate your understanding of COVID and the jabs, everything. He wrote it all down on a government computer. These are government files. And he's acting like we just raided his private diary. Anthony Fauci appearing before the United States Senate today. But as he does so, all he gives us is an opening statement. And then he pleads the fifth. He has pled the fifth today. He did plead the fifth today during the hearing, which is now concluded. Over 70 times, question after question, claiming that he has a Fifth Amendment right to avoid self-incrimination. Now, I'll remind you, and this came up in the hearing today, he received a pardon from the auto pen. He has an auto pen pardon. So what is he talking about? Why would any of his answers be incriminating? Not possible to incriminate him for events that are covered by the auto pen pardon, at least under the theory that the auto pen pardon should stand. I've long thought that that should be tested. But still, the claim that he's making and that even many of the senators were making today is he was pardoned for that relevant information. So what do you mean Fifth Amendment? You wouldn't incriminate yourself by telling us the truth now. You can't be prosecuted for those things that were covered by the pardon. So just tell the truth. Instead, this is what we got today. Here's Anthony Fauci, his opening statement today to the United States Senate.
2: I served at the NIH for over 54 years, 38 of those as director of the National Institute of Allergy and Infectious Diseases. Over that period, I proved that I believe in and respect the value of legitimate congressional oversight. In fact, I testified before and or briefed Senate and House congressional Senate and House committees well over 200 times over those 38 years. During and after the COVID pandemic, I have appeared multiple times for hearings in the Senate and the House, usually under oath, and sat for several days-long transcribed sworn interviews answering questions about the very issues that are now the subject of this hearing.
1: I love how arrogant he is. He comes in and he's like, look, I've already come to Congress and talked. Why don't I have to do this again? You're wasting my time. That's his opening statement. His opening statement is annoyance that he's being called in to answer questions again. Now, if you pay attention to his history before Congress, it involves a series of deceit, dishonesty, and obfuscation, and misleading, and constantly spinning, and trying to slip out of culpability for his role in all of the chaos in our country. That's what it consisted of. And Rand Paul, who has been relentless in digging into this guy and exposing him for who he truly is saying, that's not good enough. I want you back in front of the Senate now. In other words, the American people, by virtue of their representatives, have called this decades-long government employee, who was at one point the highest paid official in the whole federal government, you need to come and answer to the American people right now. And his view is, I've given you enough answers. I don't need to talk to you anymore. I don't even need to be here.
2: However, given Senator Paul's obvious obsession with calling for my prosecution, his repeated slanderous comments about me, and recently his publicly releasing my unredacted personal diary aimed at embarrassing and intimidating me, the only conclusion I can reach is that the sole reason he is calling me before this committee is to get me to say something, anything, that could vindicate his repeated public pledges that I end up, in his words, quote, behind bars, unquote. Any reasonable person who has followed his unhinged obsession with me would readily come to the same conclusion.
1: Rand Paul's obsession with Anthony Fauci is very hinged. It's very hinged. It's completely grounded in reality. You should be obsessed with pursuing Anthony Fauci. Anthony Fauci has lied about the origins of COVID. He orchestrated a cover-up of the origins of COVID. He has lied about gain-of-function research and his role in funding it using your money. Anthony Fauci lied. He even admitted as much to the New York Times. Lied about herd immunity thresholds to the American people. He would change his numbers based on public polling, not based on science of any reasonable kind. Anthony Fauci is a liar. He is a habitual liar. He just lies all the time. And then he's constantly in it for his own vanity. These diary entries demonstrate that the guy is like talking about, I'm a rock star, I was featured on the New York Times, I was featured on the Washington Post. In the midst of his death count emails, literally in the same emails where he's, or his diary entries where he's talking about death counts in the United States, he's talking about how famous he's becoming. I'm the most famous person on the planet now. He's a psycho. He's a complete psycho. And it's on display again today, even in his opening statement. And then he was whining about, oh, you got my diary. You got my diary. This is so awful. So in other words, he's the victim here. It's not the people who were killed from COVID. It's not the people who were forced into the jab. It's not the people whose lives were upended. It's not the people who couldn't see their loved ones as were dying in a hospital. It's not anybody else. It's him. Anthony Fauci's the real victim of the COVID saga.
2: Over 200 times over those 38 years. During and after the COVID pandemic, I have appeared multiple times for hearings in the Senate and the House, usually under oath, and sat for several days-long transcribed sworn interviews answering questions about the very issues that are now the subject of this hearing. However, given Senator Paul's obvious obsession with calling for my prosecution, his repeated slanderous comments about me, and recently his publicly releasing my unredacted personal diary aimed at embarrassing and intimidating me, the only
1: my unredacted personal diary that he filled in with scented markers and stickers. I can't believe Rand Paul would share that with the people.
2: Conclusion I can reach is that the sole reason he is calling me before this committee is to get me to say something, anything, that could vindicate his repeated public pledges that I end up, in his words, quote, behind bars, unquote. Any reasonable person who has followed his unhinged obsession with me would readily come to the same conclusion.
1: Well, Fauci has a lot to say for a guy who's about to not say anything, because he spends the rest of the hearing insisting, I am here to plead the fifth under advice of counsel.
2: Have for the legislative branch of government and my decades-long record of cooperating with Congress, under the advice of my attorneys, I will invoke my right under the Fifth Amendment of the Constitution to refrain from answering your questions. Thank you.
1: Which he did over, I said 70, it's over 100 times. Over 100 times today, refusing to answer such basic questions as, what color is your tie? What color is the carpet in front of you? Is there a folder sitting on the desk in front of you?
3: Under advice of counsel, I respectfully invoke my Fifth Amendment. On and on and on and on. Dissatisfying, to say the least. Very dissatisfying. But Rand Paul insists there are consequences coming for Anthony Fauci. We've got the details on all of the questions, all of the interactions today inside of that United States Senate hearing, and the consequences, Rand Paul says, are on the way. All ahead on this edition of Vince.
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0: 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The Vince Show.
1: All right, Rand Paul, chairman of the committee today in the United States Senate, going after Anthony Fauci. They hauled in as a witness. He had his lawyer alongside him, who apparently was told not to sit at the table with Fauci. You can have counsel with you, but you're supposed to sit in those chairs behind the witness. And instead, this guy pulled up right to the side of the table like he had to feed Anthony Fauci his baby food or something. You know, he's like right there up against him, squeezed up against his shoulder. And this would come up later in the hearing as Rand Paul would confront the attorney. I'll get to that. But first, Rand Paul going after Anthony Fauci. I have to say I'm very, very happy with Rand Paul's aggression on this subject. I think a lot of Americans should be grateful to all of us, should be grateful to have a senator who's really dug in on this. I've had my differences with Rand Paul, no doubt. For those of you who've been with me for a while, you know we had a big blow up last year. Not a huge one, but we disagreed with one another politely on the air about the big beautiful bill. I was much more insistent about border security and that legislation than he was. He was more concerned at that time about accruing more money in the national debt, which I'm very concerned about. But I thought, hey, you know, Senator Paul, let's get that border up, shall we? Let's get our border secure. Let's deport all of these illegals who are in our country. So that's where I was on that issue. But boy, am I enthusiastic about what he's doing here. Here's Rand Paul confronting Anthony Fauci today.
2: Admit that the risk of this dangerous research exceeded any possible benefits. Ask forgiveness and pledge to help our government devise safeguards so a man-made epidemic never happens again. Instead of an apology, you have for years avoided responsibility. Regarding the lockdowns, you argue that you did not personally

0: city schools. So you were involved. That same night, Governor Gavin Newsom's chief of staff told you that the governor had decided to close California schools, bars, and restaurants after watching you on television. Presidents, governors, mayors, school boards, corporations, and Congress all bear responsibility for the decisions they made. The COVID lockdown, however, could never have been inflicted without you aiding and abetting the crime.
1: That's right.
0: Children lost years of education. Small businesses built over a lifetime disappeared. Patients delayed cancer screenings and other medical care. Families were separated from dying relatives. Workers were ordered to accept a medical procedure or lose their jobs. Worship assembly, employment, education, and travel were restricted in the name of science. While you did not impose every restriction, you used your public authority to justify them.
1: He encouraged all of them. He was browbeating local officials, government officials into doing this. In fact, we've got, I think I shared it with you yesterday, he was furious at Ron DeSantis. Yeah, I did. I told you about this yesterday. He was furious, according to his diary, which is just a series of government records, of course. He was furious at Ron DeSantis for keeping the state of Florida open. He was really angry about that, that Ron DeSantis wouldn't heed his demands. And it turned out to be a wonderful decision. Florida ended up being a place of freedom. That's why we call it the free state of Florida now. Florida used to be the butt of jokes. Now it's the envy of the country for the wisdom of its leadership and the liberty that the people were able to enjoy there. Not so in every state. The states that listened to Fauci suffered misery. The children of those states suffered immense misery because of Fauci. So yeah, you're damn right we're angry at you. You're damn right we're obsessed with you, and you deserve it. And so this idea that you can just spend the whole hearing pleading the fifth, I plead the fifth, I plead the fifth, I plead the fifth, when you received a pardon, no doubt you petitioned for it. As Biden gives you a pardon, or whoever was operating the auto pen gives you a pardon, and now you're saying you can't answer any questions? I thought you had a pardon, dude. It dates back to 2014. By the way, why 2014? Why is that? Why does it go all the way back to 2014? Does anyone have an answer to that question? Ashley Moody actually raised this in the hearing today, the Florida senator. She goes, 2014, that's an interesting year. That goes right back to the first year you were funding the people who put the money into the Wuhan lab in China. Listen.
2: I'm just very interested why it was this date. Did it have anything to do with the fact that 2014 was also the year that the NIAID or NIH began funding EcoHealth Alliance's Understanding the Risk of Bat Coronavirus Emergence Grant?
3: On the advice of counsel, I respectfully decline to answer based upon my rights under the Fifth Amendment to the Constitution.
2: And this is the same grant that funded the work on bat coronaviruses at the Wuhan Institute on Virology. Millions of Americans are questioning what happened during COVID, why we were getting given misleading information, misleading advice, why you gave conflicting statements based on, I guess, how you were feeling that day. And Americans, rightfully, we lost over a million Americans. I'm just...
1: Not many good answers. But the Senate showing some life today, going after Fauci. We got more ahead on The Vince Show.
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6: Good evening. Tonight's forecast, mostly clear. Lows range from 62 to 67 degrees, a really comfortable night. And that's a sign that the humidity has dropped a bit. It's still going to feel like summer Thursday, but it's a really nice summer day. Skies are mostly sunny with highs in the mid to upper 80s. Friday, it's mostly sunny with highs in the upper 80s to near 90 degrees. I'm meteorologist Kat Campbell in the NCN Weather Center.
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8: Grandpa doesn't care if you plead the Fifth Amendment. He's not letting you go that easily. No, you're going to sit there and you're going to take it.
9: You could not hide that your agency had funded the Wuhan research or your long history of defending gain-of-function research. The only alternative left was to argue that COVID-19 did not originate in the Wuhan lab. You were not a detached observer. You had an institutional interest in the public believing that federally funded research had nothing to do with the pandemic. It was a conflict of interest from the very beginning. the authors of the proximal origin of SARS-CoV-2 privately had serious doubts about a natural origin.
8: The proximal origins paper was the cover-up. That was one of the big elements of the cover-up, because Anthony Fauci orchestrated a scientific journal to run an article declaring that this came from a wet market, came from natural origins, not from a lab, not from man-made origins. Yet the people who were involved in writing this cover-up, this lie, all knew and had all admitted privately, yeah, this thing looks like it came from a lab.
9: Within days, though, they flipped, and they all wrote in Proximal Origin that the virus was almost certainly not a laboratory construct. That paper was then used by the government and the media and you to discredit Americans who were asking the same questions that you and the authors were asking yourselves privately. You even cited proximal origin from the White House podium. You held it out as evidence that the virus could not have been engineered.
8: That's right.
9: But you didn't disclose your role in the discussions that preceded the writing of the paper.
8: That's circular, by the way. That's a circular reasoning. That's an attempt to manufacture the evidence that you would later wield as some sort of objective third party making the assessment. Fauci didn't disclose that. So what's really going on is behind the scenes, he's ordering a cover-up, and then as soon as the cover-up is orchestrated, he points to the cover-up as evidence that he's right, that this thing didn't come from a lab. You see how the game is played?
9: Did not disclose the author's original concerns. You did not reveal that you had been part of the paper, that you had read and offered editorial comments on the paper before it was published, before you began using it as evidence that it couldn't have originated in the lab. You did not disclose that you had immediately investigated yourself whether NIAID funding might be connected to the research. You did not tell the American people the full story. Duly released private messages indicate that the doubts with the authors and others didn't disappear after the publication. So while this was being waved at the White House to show that it couldn't come from the lab, the authors were still privately continuing to assign a meaningful probability to a laboratory origin.
8: You know, these details that you just heard from Rand Paul, they were known for a very long time. In fact, I remember talking about these years ago, that as all of these emerging details started to come out, and the left, the legacy media, worked really hard to suppress them, to continue to call them conspiracy theories, to act like there was no basis to start pointing to the Wuhan Institute of Virology and Anthony Fauci's role in covering it up. But for those of us who were paying attention, we've known for a long time. And in fact, you know, this came up today. The only Democrat who took this hearing seriously, in fact, he was basically the only Democrat who even attended the hearing, other than the ranking member, was John Fetterman of Pennsylvania. Fetterman shows up today in a suit, mind you. I think it's a sign of how serious he takes the hearing and why it matters to the American people. He's wearing a suit today rather than the hoodie. And he offered this about the origins of COVID. Take a listen. Here's John Fetterman.
10: But one that it's not about much more your regrets, but I have one. And that is early on that there was the theory that the virus could have emerged from the lab. And early on, that became like a right-wing kinds of theory, and I thought it seemed to make sense. Now, there was a really advanced lab that was close by, and then you have this unknown virus out. So, but that became a very partisan thing, and now it seems now it's more and more emerging theory that would have come from the lab. Now, you know, I think that the next time our nation's facing something like this, we are not become, you know, as I might have been, blinded by the partisan idea that maybe the truth might come from a side that's different than you are. But I think we should really be willing to pursue truth, no matter where that may have emerged, you know, after.
8: So John Fetterman may have done a little bit of soul searching here, may have looked back and said, you know what, maybe I should re-examine my priors and change my position based on new evidence, which is what decent people do. Normal people do that. It's like over time, you change your position when you get new evidence that suggests that your position needs to change. Fetterman did that. Why can't everybody else do it? And I love, I mean, he's got kind of rose-colored glasses around this subject. I hope in the future this doesn't happen again. It'll happen again. It'll happen again. Maybe not in the form of a pandemic, but the idea that Democrats will have their eyes closed to reality because they're pursuing political power and they're trying to evade responsibility, culpability for their own actions, including criminal actions. Will that happen? Yeah, it'll happen again. It'll happen. And in fact, it's happening again today. So Fetterman may be willing to say all of this out loud, but over on Ms. Now today, the left-wing cable network, they were making the case that the victim in all this is Anthony Fauci, that he's just being tortured. Listen, this is one of the guests on Ms. Now today. As the hearing is going, you don't even get to hear the hearing. The hearing's on the side screen, and then they've got their left-wing yappers just telling you that this is all one big, you know, show trial, and Anthony Fauci, that poor hero, is being burned at the stake.
11: And, you know, I've said that there were two traits to the post-World War II Republican Party, Joe McCarthy and Dwight Eisenhower. Dwight Eisenhower was governing, boring. McCarthy was conspiratorial, nutty, non-governing. What we're seeing here...
8: Actually, McCarthy was going after communists. That was what he was up to. But that's right. The way Stuart Stevens is representing this, he's saying, this is a deranged conspiracy theory. I can't believe they're torturing poor old Anthony Fauci. He's a hero.
11: It's a replay of the Joe McCarthy hearings. That didn't end up well for McCarthy. I don't think this will end up well for Rand Paul. But it's still a very sad day.
12: Do you think it's going to end up unwell for Anthony Fauci?
11: Yeah, it's so sad to see this man up there who's done so much good, has dedicated his life to him, to saving lives. Look, every day we wake up with, can they really go this low? It's sort of a constant in the Trump administration. And it's what just shows, what Rand Paul just shows, just how unserious.
8: Oh, they're so disgusting. I can't even listen to that anymore. They're disgusting. They're disgusting little Pravda-esque defenders of the worst kinds of corruption and death and despair. Need I remind you about the misery that this country was served up at the hands of Anthony Fauci? And Ms. Now is still conjuring up defenses of it. You know what we need is more tyranny. That's their position. You know, this morning on the Vince podcast, I was kind of giving people a preview. We might call it a curtain raiser ahead of Anthony Fauci's non-testimony today. And I was reminded of this PBS video from a couple years back of Anthony Fauci roaming the streets of Washington, D.C. with the D.C. Mayor Muriel Bowser. They had a PBS camera crew in tow. And as they did this, the big thing was they were concerned, the left was very concerned, that black Americans were not listening to their mandate that everyone get a jab shoved into their body. They said black Americans were too skeptical. So we need to get out on the street and we need to scold black Americans into compliance. That's what they did in Washington, D.C. So Muriel Bowser and Anthony Fauci go door to door. And this is supposed to be, you know, this some like great campaign or something to get people to sign up. But the funny thing is, it turns out to be one of the great moments in American history, as you get a black American telling Anthony Fauci, no, I'm not interested in this. In fact, I'm entirely skeptical of you. I'm not interested. This is crazy to me. Take a listen to this. This is the moment when a new hero was born. Listen to this.
13: The people in America are not settled with the information that's been given to us right now.
14: So I'm not going to be lining up taking a shot on a vaccination for something that wasn't clear in the first place. And then all create a shot in miraculous time. It takes years to create vaccination.
15: Well, it used to take years.
14: Okay, it used to.
15: You know how many years were invested in this approach? About 20 years of science to get us to be able to do it.
14: 20 years is not enough. And 9 months is definitely not enough for nobody to be taking no vaccination that you all came up with.
16: The only reason I'm talking to you right now, as close as we are, is that I've been vaccinated.
14: Right.
16: But if it allowed thousands of people like you don't get vaccinated, you're going to let this virus continue to percolate in this country and in this world.
14: Something like the common flu then, right?
16: It's much more
15: serious than the flu.
14: Well, the flu kills a lot of people annually, too.
15: You know how many people died of the flu the last year? I mean, not this year, virtually none, but the previous year, about 20 to 30,000. You know how many people have died from COVID-19 in the United States? 600,000 Americans.
8: By the way, we would later find out after this clip was done, the prepositional distinction that the government was refusing to make with that math. This idea of dying from COVID versus with COVID. Remember that? Remember when we later find out that actually they were juicing the numbers to unbelievable rates? I'm not saying that COVID wasn't whacking people. It clearly was. But the government, led by Anthony Fauci's initiatives, was lying about the true data. They would say that somebody that got hit by a bus, later in the autopsy, they'd find out, oh, the guy also had COVID. Okay, put it down as a COVID death. You think I'm joking? I'm not joking. I'm not making that up. Not a conspiracy theory. Totally real. Died with COVID was an actual way the government was assessing the data. That doesn't make any sense from a public policy standpoint. It makes all the sense in the world from a tyranny standpoint.
14: The number that you all given that died, that's once again, that's you all's number.
16: You gonna pass.
14: Yeah, definitely. When you start talking about paying people to get vaccinated, when you start talking about incentivizing things to get people vaccinated, it's something else going on with that.
16: You're right. But I'm glad millions of people like me and most everybody here didn't get an incentive. You know what their incentive was? Protecting their health and protecting the city.
14: Incentive, y'all campaign is about fear. It's about inciting fear in people. You all attack people with fear. That's what this pandemic is. It's a fear. It's fear, this pandemic. That's all it is.
8: I love this man. Where is that hero? He's probably out there just absolutely crushing it still. As he confronts, and I love Muriel Bowser thinks she can sweet talk him into it. She's going to finesse him into getting something that he doesn't want. He's like, no, I'm not doing that. You're just trying to inspire fear in people. And in fact, the end of that clip, you should know, both Muriel Bowser and Anthony Fauci are walking away from him. They've stepped down off the stoop and they're now trying to walk away from him. But they realize that the cameras are rolling. The PBS cameras are rolling. So they don't really quite know how to get away. As he just lights into them. It's so great. But there was another element to that video that doesn't get quite as much attention as that great moment. And it's this. It's when Anthony Fauci announces to Muriel Bowser, as they've just knocked on another door in Washington, D.C., and they're waiting for the person that lives there to answer. He says, you know what the real problem is right now? Republicans. Anthony Fauci declared Republicans are the problem. They don't like to be told what to do. And we've got to break that. Listen.
17: What are we going to do about those other states?
15: Oh, my God. They're going to keep the outbreak smoldering in the country. It's so crazy. I mean, they're not doing it because they say they don't want to do it. They're Republicans. They don't like to be told what to do.
17: Right.
15: And we got to break that, you know, unpack that.
8: We've got to break that. We got to break those Republicans. Is the public record not clear on this guy? Is there any confusion still about who he is and what he intended to do and how he did it? Crystal clear to me. He wanted to break you. And now we want justice. It's very simple. We want justice. More ahead on the consequences coming for Anthony Fauci. Rand Paul lays out that he's not out of the woods yet. More ahead on The Vince Show.
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11: Vince Colonnais.

0: Yeah, Rand Paul telling Anthony Fauci today, you know, you don't even have a basis to take the fifth. In fact, you're cruising towards contempt, son.
1: On the advice of counsel, I respectfully decline to answer based upon my rights under the Fifth Amendment of the Constitution.
2: In the red folder on your table is a copy of Section 192 of Title II of the U.S. Code. Your counsel has been provided a copy as well. That section makes it a crime for a witness appearing under subpoena to refuse to answer any questions pertinent to the question under inquiry. Do you have that in front of you?
1: On the advice of counsel, I respectfully decline to answer based upon my rights under the Fifth Amendment of the Constitution.
2: Let the record record that the witness has refused to answer whether there's a folder in front of him based on his Fifth Amendment right.
0: Yeah, people laughing, but man, crazy that that's the way this went down today. Rand Paul did say that there are going to be consequences here for his obstruction of this investigation. Remember, he can't incriminate himself if he's got a pardon. He's got a presidential pardon. There's no way he could incriminate himself for answering questions relevant to the period of the pardon.
2: The chairman has denied your assertion of privilege and directed you to answer, but you nonetheless refuse and stand on privilege despite the existence of the pardon. The committee will have to consider, after this hearing, what appropriate action should be taken against you for the failure to testify after being directed to do so. It's against the law to obstruct an investigation of Congress. There will be repercussions to your refusal to testify today.
0: Yeah, and he says that there's going to be a contempt vote now held next week. We're expecting a contempt vote next week from the Congressional Committee here on holding Anthony Fauci in contempt of Congress. Now, of course, given how novel all of this is, it'll be interesting how it goes. And in fact, Rand Paul's even admitted, yeah, I think this is going to have to be tested in court because, you know, reporters were asking, well, isn't it the case? He does have Fifth Amendment rights against self-incrimination. That's true. You do have Fifth Amendment rights against self-incrimination. But again, if you've got a pardon that liberates you from any criminal culpability for the relevant time period, the only thing you're doing at this point is obstructing Congress from getting the truth. You're not preventing a criminal prosecution by giving these evasive answers, invoking privilege. You're doing nothing but obstructing. That's how Rand Paul feels about it. That's how the United States feels about it. The normal people of our country feel about it. Let's see how the courts feel about it. Let's get this thing moving. Got a lot more to get to, including Rand Paul trebuchets Anthony Fauci's attorney right out of the room. More ahead on The Vince Show.
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7: In Washington, a jury finds the man already convicted for an attack on Salman Rushdie guilty of federal terrorism charges.
8: Hadi Matar, the man who stabbed Satanic Verses author Salman Rushdie at the Chautauqua Institution, has been convicted of federal terrorism charges. A jury in Buffalo, New York, took just a few hours to find him guilty of all charges, including engaging in an act of transnational terrorism. Matar faces a potential life sentence at his sentencing in November. He's already serving a 25-year sentence for attempted murder on state charges. Prosecutors said evidence from Matar's New Jersey bedroom and his computer pointed to months of tracking and preparations for what he hoped would be an execution. I'm Jennifer King.
7: Russia charges Telegram founder Pavel Durov with aiding terrorism and puts him on a wanted list.
9: Russia's Federal Security Service has announced the founder of messaging app Telegram has been charged with aiding terrorism and has been put on an international wanted list. On Wednesday, Russia's main domestic security agency said that Telegram's administration was responsible for allowing Ukrainian intelligence agencies and extremist organizations to prepare and coordinate acts of sabotage and mass murder inside Russia. It claimed Telegram did not remove channels, chats, and bots actively used by Ukrainian intelligence agencies, among others. I'm Karen Shemas.
7: Todd Blanche's nomination to become Attorney General has stalled as lawmakers scrapped a planned committee vote. Key Republicans have demanded more assurances about the settlement of President Donald Trump's lawsuit against the Internal Revenue Service. On Wall Street, the Dow down by 1,153 points, the NASDAQ dropping 433, with the S&P 500 lower by 112 points. More at townhall.com.
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7: A Democratic socialist running for office in Michigan is under fire for using controversial rhetoric about a sitting senator ahead of the midterm election.
23: Michigan Senate candidate Abdul El Sayed under fire for comments he made during a fundraising call about Pennsylvania Senator Democrat John Fetterman. El Sayed saying, ideally you put one ogre on a pike and then everyone else gets the message. During a debate this week in Michigan, El Sayed not apologizing and saying, I was referring to a guy named John Fetterman who has done terrible things, got elected on a set of values, and is now completely throwing those values in the mud. The Michigan primary coming up on Tuesday. Laura Winters reporting.
7: Senate negotiators are working to resolve thorny differences with leaders of the Southeastern and Big Ten conferences over revisions to a bill designed to regulate college sports. News and analysis at townhall.com. I'm Keith Peters. The U.S. is banning foreign-made robots.
8: The U.S. Federal Communications Commission is banning new foreign-made humanoid robots, robot dogs, and power inverters, saying they pose cybersecurity and national security risks. China dominates the global market for humanoid robots with a roughly 85% market share. Power inverters are used to convert direct current electricity to alternating current and are used in renewable energy systems, data centers, and household appliances. And the ban could have sweeping ramifications. China criticized the move, its foreign ministry saying, protectionism does not make the U.S. more competitive. Donna Warner, Washington.
7: President Trump is eyeing a new Washington area landmark for one of his makeovers. The president announced a $22 billion renovation of Washington's Dulles International Airport in Northern Virginia. More on these stories at townhall.com.
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19: Good evening. Beautiful weather is in the forecast tonight. Skies are mostly clear and it's comfortable with lows ranging from 62 to 67 degrees. It's a bit less humid heading into the day Thursday. Still feeling like summer, but a beautiful day. Mostly sunny skies with highs in the mid to upper 80s. Friday, it's mostly sunny once again with highs in the upper 80s to near 90 degrees. I'm meteorologist Kat Campbell in the NCN Weather Center.
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0: rising from the heart of the swamp, a beacon of truth is casting its light. From sea to shining sea, The Vince Show. Here's Vince Colonnaise.
1: All right, 844-484-3872, 844-4-THE-USA. That's the way to join us today. From coast to coast, from sea to shining sea, get in here on the program. Appreciate you always. Best audience anywhere. You know, Josh Hawley today with some mighty fine questioning of Anthony Fauci. I was thinking, actually, Jim, I swear to you, I had this thought. I didn't convey it to any Senate staffs or anything. They just intuited it from the air. They must have thought, for some reason, I feel like asking questions like this. I thought the second Anthony Fauci started saying that under advice of counsel, I plead the fifth. And as he kept doing this over and over, over 100 times, I immediately thought, you know what, then? Turn him into a cartoon character. Embarrass him. Ask him the most obvious, unrelated, completely tangential questions imaginable. Just start asking him basic stuff. Like, what direction am I pointing? How many fingers am I holding up? What's your first name? Just ask him questions that he should have answers to. No way he could incriminate himself. He just answers them. And he'll plead the fifth, and he'll look preposterous, and you get the clip. Well, sure enough, Josh Hawley, he intuited what I desired, and he produced the clip.
2: Well, nothing says honesty like taking the fifth, huh, Doc? Let's try something. What day of the week is it today?
3: On the advice of counsel, I respectfully decline to answer based upon my rights under the Fifth Amendment to the Constitution.
2: What color tie are you wearing?
3: On the advice of counsel, I respectfully decline to answer based upon my rights under the Fifth Amendment to the Constitution.
2: What color is the carpet in front of you?
3: On the advice of counsel, I respectfully decline to answer based upon my rights under the Fifth Amendment to the Constitution.
2: Let's just get one thing straight. You don't have any rights under the Fifth Amendment because you've been pardoned, as you very well know. As the Supreme Court has been clear for a century and more, Brown versus Walker, 1896, when he has been pardoned, he may not stand upon his privilege. You know that. Your lawyers sitting behind you now shifting nervously in their chairs, they know it. This isn't about the Constitution. This isn't about the law. This is about contempt. Contempt for this body and contempt for the American people. But I think I know why you're doing it. It's because you don't want to answer questions. It's because you did all kinds of terrible things. It's because during the pandemic, you got rich, didn't you? You got rich while people were dying, hundreds of thousands of Americans, over a million in the end, and you were getting rich, and not only were you doing that, you were using federal employees with taxpayer money to apply for and solicit cash prizes for you personally. Cash prizes totaling over $1 million. You did all of that during the pandemic, didn't you? That's a question.
3: On the advice of counsel, I respectfully decline to answer based upon my rights under the Fifth Amendment to the Constitution.
1: Okay, so Josh Hawley did it a very effective job here at laying out the facts and proving how absurd all of this is, as Anthony Fauci refuses to answer the questions and now is destined for being held in contempt of Congress as of next week, which, to be clear, is a crime. Contempt of Congress is a crime. You're obstructing a congressional proceeding. It's a crime. As soon as that congressional vote comes through, that's a criminal referral to the Justice Department, and the United States Department of Justice should act on it immediately. Immediately. Put it before the courts, and let's get this test going for a million different reasons. Test the auto pen pardon, test the theory that he can plead the fifth in for a time period that it's not possible for him to incriminate himself. Test all of it. Put it before the courts. Let's get it rolling. It's the least he deserves. But did you hear that point that Hawley just made about the money? He had eight government employees, eight of them, all working on behalf of Anthony Fauci to earn him cash awards for his disastrous time in government. Cash awards, totaling over $1 million in cash prizes that he received personally. Not only was he profiting directly from your paycheck in the form of the biggest salary in the entire federal government, he also was collecting over $1 million in cash prizes as a government official. Now, for those of you who have spent any time in government service, federal government service, let's say the military, would it have ever been acceptable for you to trade on your government position for $1 million in cash? No. In fact, I'm pretty certain that, too, would be a crime. Here's Josh Hawley today, laying out the ways in which, and this is all inside of his emails and diaries and everything, Anthony Fauci was using his staff in order to raise $1 million in outside cash for himself.
2: What were these individuals doing in the depth of the pandemic in November of 2020 when millions of Americans were suffering from COVID? What were they doing? I tell you what they're doing. Folkers was on your behalf soliciting and gathering information for a cash award. Let's look at it. We've got his email right here, right over my shoulder. Folker says, I'm working on this nomination for the Dan David Award for Fauci. We need to beef up the COVID part. Do you have language in the can that you could share that delineates how we responded in new ways to COVID? He sends this to multiple federal employees. What was the Dan David Award? Do you remember, Doc?
1: Under advice of counsel.
3: Under advice of counsel, I respectfully decline to answer based upon my rights under the Fifth Amendment to the Constitution.
2: It was a $900,000 cash award.
1: Holy cow.
2: $900,000 cash award.
1: Not bad.
2: And he got it.
1: That's a lot of money.
2: Because he used federal employees to get it. And this wasn't the only award, was it, Dr. Fauci? In fact, you applied for and received at least 8 other federal cash prizes on federal time using federal employees and federal resources. Here they are over my shoulder. Besides the Dan David Award, you've got the Partnership for Public Service. You've got the Adelson Prize. You've got the Smithsonian Award. You've got the National Academy of Medicine's Award. You've got the CDC Foundation. In fact, you turn your staff into a full-time application machine. You actually wrote to people and said, do you think maybe I'd qualify? And you got cash for all of this. And it wasn't just one or two employees, was it? In fact, you used 8 separate federal employees on federal time using federal resources to solicit cash awards. Isn't that true?
3: On the advice of counsel, I respectfully decline to answer based upon my rights under the Fifth Amendment to the Constitution.
2: Here they are right over my shoulder. Here's all of them. The people that you use, federal employees, so that you could go and get cash money. And the most hilarious part is that you weren't content to even dragoon them into applying for all of these cash awards. You then had them go out to the ethics agencies and ethics watchdogs and demand that you be able to get the money. That's right. We've got it in your emails. Your staff and employees on federal time using federal resources being paid with federal dollars are soliciting cash for you. And then they're turning around and saying to the agency, we don't want just an answer. We want to get to yes.
1: Made me think of something else about the Fauci saga. Do you know who was the head, the chief of the Department of Bioethics at Anthony Fauci's parent agency, the National Institute of Health? Do you know who was the top person in charge of ethics at that agency? His wife. Christine Grady. His wife was the top ethicist at his parent agency. And he's running around applying for cash prizes everywhere. How about it? That's an amazing thing, isn't it? It's just amazing. It's Josh Hawley just listing out. He's like, wait a second. We've got all the details. We've got all the evidence in the world. On the advice of counsel, I plead the Fifth. He was pardoned for the relevant time period. He was pardoned for all of these actions. Why can't he answer the question? Why can't he just tell the truth? Yes, it's true. We were burning through government cash just to enrich me. He wouldn't incriminate himself. Joe Biden pardoned him, or at least the auto pen did. Remember that?
2: Because Fauci wants the money. He wants it. We want to get to yes, and yes takes time. This is your chief of staff again, using federal email to pressure the agency's own ethics people so that you could get money, so that you could get rich. And it violated the law, didn't it, Dr. Fauci? Didn't it? It violated the law, didn't it? It is a question. You can answer. Go ahead.
3: On the advice of counsel, I respectfully decline to answer based upon...
1: Yeah, anyway, the point is he's got him dead to rights. And in fact, the media, it was after the hearing today, they were like, was there anything actually incriminating in any of this? And Rand Paul was like, are you kidding me? Did you hear this? Did you hear what he talked about with Josh Hawley? Josh Hawley's laying out the elements of a crime. He's using federal resources to enrich himself. He's using all these federal employees, federal time, federal salaries to enrich himself. That was actually happening. We got all the evidence for it, and here he is pleading the fifth in a world where he was granted a pardon by an auto pen. Does anybody else think this is crazy? Rand Paul's like, you're saying I'm obsessed with the guy? Why aren't you obsessed with the guy? Even to this very day, the Palace Guard continues to lift its shields up and stand around Anthony Fauci to protect him from the kind of scrutiny he so richly deserves. Let me take a call here. I got Donna calling in, listening in on the mighty WMAL in the nation's capital. Hello, Donna. You're on the Vince Show.
4: Well, hello there. Thank you so much for explaining the pardon via the auto pen, which equals obstruction and contempt of Congress. I think that's interesting. And I will say this, you know, criminals will be criminals. And President Trump said, we caught them all, which brings me to last week when he said at the White House Correspondents' Dinner, don't believe the fake news. I believe today he would say, don't believe the fake Fauci.
1: Yeah, yeah. You shouldn't. You shouldn't. And the president, we played some audio from him yesterday, I think, Donna, just like saying that Anthony Fauci was out of control. The president really trying to distance himself from this guy because he's a complete disaster, clearly, Anthony Fauci. And I'm glad to see him before Congress. But the reality is, of course, it's one thing to lay out the record, which a lot of these Republican senators, to their credit, did well today. It's another to achieve what both Donna and I desperately want, which is real consequences for the people who did damage to this country. And I know, Donna, you share this sentiment with me. It's long past time for handcuffs for Anthony Fauci. I love that he's like sitting up there going, I can't believe I'm being slandered here by a guy who thinks I should be behind bars. He's not the only one. And they're not slandering you. They're telling the truth. Try it sometime. More ahead on The Vince Show.
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0: calling you. You're not recognized. You're not a witness here. How about this? Security, get that guy out of the room. Listen.
1: Not recognized by the committee or the chair. If he speaks again, he will be removed from the room. This testimony is from Anthony Fauci. This is not a game with his lawyers. He can advise. His lawyers can give him advice. He's got a half dozen here. They're all allowed to talk to him.
2: Yes.
1: All right?
2: Yes.
1: But the attorneys are not recognized. In fact, the attorney was told not to sit at the table, and he's not obeying that recommendation. There's a row behind you, sir. That's where you were told to sit, and you're not. And now you're disrupting the proceedings. And so, look, this is the way Anthony Fauci wants to be remembered. For a lawyer not listening to the rules, that's the way you want to be remembered, and that's what you're going to do. You are not recognized, sir. Security, please remove him from the room.
0: They got rid of that guy, which is great. But, you know, you didn't need your lawyer to just keep repeating the script that was in front of you. Anthony Fauci kept doing that, and now Rand Paul says they're going to hold him in contempt of Congress. That's great. That's really good. Now, what else can be done here? It's interesting. The pardon, insofar as it's real, again, that should be tested, is at the federal level. What about in every state in our union? You ever think about that? Can Fauci be prosecuted for crimes at the state level, the local level? Can each of these states go after the guy? Well, let's test that, too. And you ready for an update on that story? The Attorney General of the Free State of Florida, James Uthmeyer, today, has reviewed Fauci's testimony, saw it happen live, and he said this: Fauci's lack of candor to Congress is unbelievable. My office is launching an investigation into Dr. Fauci. It's past time we get the truth of what happened during COVID. Patriot. So James Uthmeyer, the Florida Attorney General, said, okay, fine, we'll take it from here. We'll do it then. And he shouldn't be alone. Every attorney general in the United States has people who were affected by Anthony Fauci's villainy. Every single one of these states, they should all be launching investigations. In fact, these investigations should have started a long time ago. But Florida's launching one, says the attorney general. Good. Good. It's not too late. Let's get it done. So more as it comes, you know, we'll keep assessing, but Fauci today, a complete disaster. Bernie Moreno really read this guy the Riot Act. Do I have time for Bernie? Not right now. I could play some Bernie Moreno coming up on the program. He cursed today. He cursed at Anthony Fauci on C-SPAN. That's right. Curse words on C-SPAN. It was a spicy day. And the United States Senate, as he's going, speaking for all of us, candidly, thank you, Senator Moreno, for doing that. We've got that. And also, I want to move also into election integrity with you today, because the state of New Jersey, the Democrats who run it, they're playing games right now. And this United States Department of Justice is not interested in playing games. And they're letting the New Jersey governor, Mikey Sherrill, know it. I've got the details on that and so much more all ahead on The Vince Show.
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5: Good evening. Tonight's forecast, mostly clear. Lows range from 62 to 67 degrees. A really comfortable night. And that's a sign that the humidity has dropped a bit. It's still going to feel like summer Thursday, but it's a really nice summer day. Skies are mostly sunny with highs in the mid to upper 80s. Friday, it's mostly sunny with highs in the upper 80s to near 90 degrees. I'm meteorologist Kat Campbell in the NCN Weather Center.
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8: You know, COVID is only one of the biggest stories of our entire lives. It's only the government tyranny bearing down on everybody and wrecking everything, especially for the kids. It's really awful what they did to the kids, isn't it? Entire generations of children that can't read. It's just devastated by this generational setback at the hands of a guy who was trying to figure out ways to earn cash prizes off of his villainy. Bernie Moreno from Ohio laced into Anthony Fauci today on behalf of the rest of us, saying, who the

0: Vince is having a couple of technical difficulties right now. We're trying to work through that. Are we okay, Vince? Nope. Still trying to work through. Little, he's got 1 minute. 1 minute. He's got to sign up. But he is talking about everything that's going on with this hearing today. And I can tell you from a personal standpoint that it really made me angry for sure, this whole hearing. And listening back and thinking back on everything that we went through, it was just absolutely terrible.
1: It was insane. I'm back with you now. I'm sorry, brother. I had a technical mishap. Did you hear that sensor beep going crazy? Is that what happened?
0: Yes.
1: Okay, good. I'm just making sure I heard the same thing you heard. Sorry about that. Anyway, here's Bernie Moreno today. We did censor him, and I promise you that beep isn't going to be like that. Listen.
2: There was a mom in Ohio during the depth of the coronavirus pandemic, decided to go to her high school football game for her son. They hadn't been out much. The kids had been learning at school, and then the school got shut down. They hadn't really gotten much out of that education, as any parent knew. That remote learning was no learning at all. But it was a Friday night. Her son wanted to go watch a buddy go play football. So they went to the stadium. They sat alone, far from everybody else, just a mom, a dad, a few kids. They didn't feel they needed to wear masks because it was stupid, because they were outside. They all live together. They're not near anybody. Dr. Fauci, do you know what happened to that mom and that family? That's a question.
3: On the advice of counsel, I respectfully decline to answer based upon my rights under the Fifth Amendment to the Constitution.
2: They were dragged out of that stadium and arrested. Those policies were put in place because you had moronic politicians that listened to the words of a megalomaniac.
1: Yes.
2: Who was more interested in having met a Kardashian than the suffering of the American people. And that is you. Your advice to communities like that, to idiotic politicians who enforce those rules, arrested that mom for watching a football game with her own family outside. When that story broke, I said to myself, I cannot stand idly on the side and watch this happen. It was about 6 years ago today that I decided I'm going to give up my businesses, sell them all, run for office, run for the United States Senate. Here I am sitting in front of you 6 years later saying, who the f*** do you think you were for doing that? It is a total disgrace what you did to this country. And if my Democrat colleagues are standing there defending you, I hope the voters of the United States of America watch the clips of every one of you doting on a guy who was more interested in being a celebrity than saving American people. I will make it my mission to make certain that every single one of those Democrats who did that will see that clip over and over and over again. Because there is no defense of what you did.
1: It was a nightmare. Remember California? Remember what they did in California? They were arresting people paddleboarding by themselves in the middle of the Pacific Ocean. You remember this? Remember how crazy that was? Kids wanted to go to a skate park. They filled the skate park with sand. The bowl was filled with sand so they couldn't skate. Fauci thought this was good. It's for public health. It wasn't for public health. It just created misery. It was tyranny. Pushed along by, he's right, a megalomaniac. Bernie Moreno had finished this way. This is another great clip from Bernie Moreno, who was great today. This is cathartic. I got to be honest. I like these clips. I get it. I know that you get these hearings and there's a lot of, you know, just back and forth and you want action. Me too. That's what I want. But it is cathartic to have these guys read the riot act to this guy. And the reality is, you know, Bernie Moreno brings up the Democrats. Most of them didn't even show up to summon a defense. Most of them skipped it. A couple of them showed up. Not many. They decided, you know what? I'm not going to show up. It's basically indefensible, so I'm not going to show up. But, you know, he's really on my team, so I'm not going to, but I don't want to be there in the same room to defend him.
2: Well, let me tell you who David Shertler is for the audience, because he was ejected by the chairman. He's a high-profile criminal attorney. He's represented some really great people, like Senator Bob Menendez. Maybe that's somebody who my Democrat colleagues may remember.
1: Gold bar Bob.
2: Took gold bars as bribes from the Egyptians. And there's an article here in the Washington Free Beacon that talks about why you would hire a guy like Dervis Schertler. And the comment is, if you're in deep, that's who you call. Do you feel like you're in deep?
3: On the advice of counsel, I respectfully decline to answer based upon my rights under the Fifth Amendment to the Constitution.
1: Yeah. When you're in deep kimchi, you call the guy who just got thrown out of the hearing by Rand Paul. That's the move. So, cathartic day as these guys go after Anthony Fauci. But it's not enough. It's not enough. I'm not going to be fully made whole. In fact, none of us will. But it'll be better if some prosecutions come his way, if consequences come his way. Wouldn't that be great? That would be wonderful. That's what we're asking for. The very least we're asking for are prosecutions for the criminals. That's it. We just want to restore order to the country. Let me get to election integrity with you now for a moment. We'll go back to some Anthony Fauci stuff. I was hoping to have David Asher join us. Perhaps he'll join us soon. He's a great, great guy. He was investigating the origins of COVID back in the first Trump administration, working in the State Department. He's an expert on the subject, so we'll see if we can't get him to stop by. He has had a busy day today as well. But I want to talk to you about New Jersey now. Because last week, we got a big update on New Jersey that the governor claims that just 6,600 non-citizens have been on the voting rolls. And whoops, we found them. There they are. Now they're leaving. It was an accident. You see, as they were registering for driver's licenses, we accidentally registered to vote, despite the fact that they had disclosed that they were not citizens of the United States of America. They claimed it was a software error in New Jersey. The software company turned around and said, no, it's a Democrat error. The Democrats are the ones who did this. We didn't do it. The people who run the state did that. We're just a software company. We're just processing the data as it comes through. It was the decision by the state government to register them to vote that led to this. And then 400 of those non-citizens under that particular category voted, according to the New Jersey governor, Mike Carroll. Now, all of this was disclosed at the same moment that President Trump was speaking to the nation about the vulnerabilities in our election, the theft by the Chinese Communist Party of all this important American voter data, and the fact that we've got at least somewhere in the vicinity of 250,000 non-citizens across four states in our country on the voting rolls, which the president, of course, described as a massive, massive problem and a real predicate for why we need the Save America Act. Yes, we do. We absolutely do. So about this, about New Jersey, what's going on in New Jersey? Well, yesterday, Mikey Sherrill was asked about the non-citizens on the voting rolls because Harmeet Dhillon at the United States Department of Justice was seeking more information about these non-citizens. She said, tell me more, please. Tell me more about the 6,000-plus non-citizens. I want to know their names. I want to know the addresses. I want to know just details about the ballots that were cast. Just give me everything here because as the head of the Civil Rights Division, it's my job to enforce election law at the federal level. So now that you've disclosed that there are these massive vulnerabilities in New Jersey's elections, perhaps we should work together to get to the bottom of this. Wouldn't that be good? It would be good. That's what Harmeet asked for. Is New Jersey providing it? Well, take a listen to the governor. Here she is yesterday, asked about this.
4: The Trump administration is seeking, I believe by today, the list of non-citizens who are registered to vote and the approximately 400 that did vote. To what extent will your administration comply with the Trump administration's request in that regard?
5: As I have said, I am not in the habit of turning over private identifying administration information of the citizens of New Jersey.
1: Hold on a second. These are not the citizens of New Jersey. The people we're talking about are non-citizens by your own admission. I'm not in the business of turning over the information about the citizens of New Jersey, says Governor Mikey Sherrill. Not the citizens of your state. Now, having said that, you should turn over the voting rolls in New Jersey to protect the citizens of New Jersey. It's not disclosing private information. It's disclosing their relationship as voters with their government. That would be giving it to their federal government so that they can ensure that no one is stealing their votes. No one is watering down the value of any New Jerseyan's vote. You want to protect the people of New Jersey. Protect the people of New Jersey Mikey Sherrill, but she's not interested in that. She loves rigged elections. She loves them. So she's protecting them.
5: Identifying administration information of the citizens of New Jersey. This federal government is weaponizing the government against individuals that disagree with them.
1: What?
5: They weaponized my private data against me in my election, and so I am working to protect people and their private data here in New Jersey.
1: Not private data. It's a matter of public record. The federal government is seeking it. It's about non-citizens of the United States. It's not about citizens of New Jersey. Everything this woman said was a lie. And by the way, she's saying it from a church pulpit. Did you notice that? In this clip, that you don't see it, obviously. I'm telling you about it, but I'm asking Jim and anybody else who saw the video clip. In the clip I'm playing, Mikey Sherrill is standing at a church pulpit alongside a reverend with a little sign that says empowering New Jersey voters. Meanwhile, she's disempowering New Jersey voters, telling lies from a church pulpit, and getting enthusiastic cheers from credulous Democrats who think that she just owned that reporter by declaring that she wouldn't work to protect the people of New Jersey. You got all that? That's the state of play. So Harmeet Dillon asked a really simple and obvious question. Can you please provide the evidence that you just started talking about? Would you please provide that to me? And the answer is, I refuse. I'm never going to do it, and I'm going to lie about the predicate for that. Mikey Sherrill posted, after this clip went up yesterday, after this exchange with this reporter, she wrote, today I informed Attorney General Dillon, Assistant Attorney General Dillon, that New Jersey will not provide the personal information of thousands of New Jersey residents. She means non-citizens. That's what she's talking about. Isn't it interesting? A second ago, she was acting like she was Madam Transparency. Oh, I'm just sharing this information with you. It's because we would never allow a crime to be committed. So we're just going to do everything we can to be proactive. And yet, here she is now protecting 6,000 non-citizens who are registered to vote in New Jersey and the 400 non-citizens who cast ballots. She's protecting them. Why? Who did they vote for? Who are they casting those ballots for? New Jersey has a, here she goes. The request had no legal basis. Also a lie. And I will always protect New Jerseyans' personally identifiable information. She's a big fat liar, this Democrat governor of New Jersey. Now, Harmeet Dillon has responded, and she said she's getting these documents anyway. One way or the other, she's getting them. Governor Sherrill's refusal to cooperate with federal law enforcement does nothing to protect the law-abiding New Jersey voters, says Harmeet. New Jersey has a legal duty to keep ineligible voters off its rolls, and our request is grounded in that legal authority. DOJ will get this information through all legal means. Now, Harmeet Dillon is already locking horns with the state of New Jersey in federal court. This is already playing out because Harmeet has learned the lesson. She asked last year, she politely asked New Jersey to turn over voter data last year in order to clean up the voter rolls, and New Jersey refused at that point. That was early in 2025. So what did she do? She sued them. And there's an ongoing court case, and the evidence is piling up on behalf of the people of the United States that New Jersey has an obligation to play ball with the federal government. Harmeet has made it her mission to get that information on behalf of the people of the country, and in this case specifically, on behalf of American citizens in the Garden State. Godspeed, Harmeet. More ahead on The Vince Show.
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0: So in addition to the tens of thousands of non-citizens who are clearly on the voting rolls in the state of New Jersey, did you know that there are also some 75,000 non-citizens who've been summoned for jury duty in New Jersey? 75,000 non-citizens. These are not juries of your peers. These are juries of foreigners who are not supposed to be on jury duty, rendering judgments about people in New Jersey. Reports have surfaced, according to Fox, that roughly 75,000 non-citizens have been summoned for jury duty through state databases, according to multiple reports. Broadening the controversy beyond the voter registration nonsense at the Motor Vehicle Commission and prompting additional Republican calls for a wider investigation. Now, it shouldn't just be Republicans. Everybody should be demanding answers here. Because what do we want? A fair system. When do we want it? Now. That's all we want, is a fair and functioning system for American citizens. 75,000 non-citizens have been summoned for jury duty. Now, I get it. I don't love jury duty either. I'm not a big fan of it. I'd almost rather non-citizens take it. I was like, hey, no, I don't want to do that. But it functionally, it's supposed to be for an American citizen. That's the point. That's what that really is. New Jersey is a dumpster fire, unfortunately, and this needs to be addressed. And this is just one Democrat-run state. We've got a lot of them. How big are these problems? How big are these problems? How widespread is this issue? It's all over the place. You know that. I know that. This is why we want the Save America Act. This is why. You know, we're up to 13 Republicans. I think it's 13 now. 12. It was 12 as of this morning. I think we picked up another one in the last few hours. 13 who are now saying, you know, we should stay in Washington, skip our vacation, and get the Save America Act passed. But there are 53 Republican senators. Why do I only have 13 on my side right now? Where are the rest of you? More ahead on The Vince Show.
1: Vince Colonnais. WEEB. We've got you by the ears.
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4: U.S. military launching strikes on Iranian targets in response to Tehran's attack on American forces one day earlier. Earlier in the day, Wednesday, President Trump left no doubt about it.
5: We're going to be hitting them very hard because it's our turn to hit them. They know it's coming. They're asking us not to do it, but... they tried shooting it last night. So we had five rockets shot going 8,500 miles an hour. and all five rockets were knocked down to the ground. But they nevertheless took a shot, so it's our turn.
4: Nasty hearing on Capitol Hill as Dr. Anthony Fauci, the prime witness on events surrounding the COVID pandemic. Senate Homeland Security and Government Affairs Committee Chairman Rand Paul says Fauci owes Americans an apology for helping produce the pandemic and then covering himself.
6: Instead of an apology, you have for years avoided responsibility. Regarding the lockdowns, you argue that you did not personally issue every lockdown order, close every school, or impose every mandate. But officials across the country invoked your authority to justify these decisions. And you presented your recommendations not as judgments open to debate, but as dictates of science itself.
4: Fauci repeatedly invoked the Fifth Amendment.
7: The only conclusion I can reach is that the sole reason he is calling me before this committee is to get me to say something, anything, that could vindicate his repeated public pledges that I end up, in his words, quote, behind bars, unquote.
4: Wildfires continue causing major problems in parts of Europe. At least three firefighters have now been killed. And making the situation even worse, forecasters say the rest of the week will be dry, windy, and very hot with highs around 104 to 105. More on these stories, townhall.com.
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4: Huge problems in Japan following the earthquake earlier in the week. The death toll is climbing, and it is feared that scores of people are missing and feared dead. We hear more now on the story from international correspondent Karen Chamis.
11: The death toll in southern Japan following a massive earthquake has reached at least 18 people so far, with scores more injured. Soldiers and emergency workers are combing through a badly damaged shopping mall and collapsed houses, looking for trapped survivors on Wednesday, a day after the 7.1 magnitude quake. The Aeon Mall shopping center in Kashima City was bustling with thousands of people when the quake happened. The company said 3,000 customers were evacuated to a parking lot before a gas explosion happened in another part of the mall where some people were still working. I'm Karen Chamas.
4: Breaking news and analysis at townhall.com. Italy is renewing its interest in nuclear power.
12: Nearly 40 years after Italy abandoned nuclear power following the Chernobyl disaster, Premier Giorgia Meloni's government is laying the groundwork for a return to atomic energy. Officials argue rising electricity demand and energy security concerns require a broader mix of low-carbon power sources, including next-generation reactors. Public opinion appears to be shifting, especially among younger Italians who view nuclear energy as a tool for meeting climate and energy goals rather than through the lens of past accidents. Keith Peters reporting.
4: Federal Communication Commission banning imports of new foreign-made humanoid robots and power inverters, citing national security risk. The move targets China, which, of course, dominates the global market for humanoid robots. FCC also has a ban on robot dogs. More on these stories, townhall.com.
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14: Good evening. Beautiful weather is in the forecast tonight. Skies are mostly clear and it's comfortable with lows ranging from 62 to 67 degrees. It's a bit less humid heading into the day Thursday. Still feeling like summer, but a beautiful day. Mostly sunny skies with highs in the mid to upper 80s. Friday, it's mostly sunny once again with highs in the upper 80s to near 90 degrees. I'm meteorologist Kat Campbell in the NCN Weather Center.
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5: Good evening. Tonight's forecast, mostly clear. Lows range from 62 to 67 degrees, a really comfortable night. And that's a sign that the humidity has dropped a bit. It's still going to feel like summer Thursday, but it's a really nice summer day. Skies are mostly sunny with highs in the mid to upper 80s. Friday, it's mostly sunny with highs in the upper 80s to near 90 degrees. I'm meteorologist Kat Campbell in the NCN Weather Center.
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6: News this hour from Town Hall. I'm Jason Walker. Federal Reserve holding its benchmark interest rate steady, but it does leave the door open to raising rates in the future. Federal Reserve Board Chair Kevin Warsh says three members dissented with the decision to leave the interest rate unchanged.
7: I asked for a good family fight and I got one. That's the purpose. That's the design feature. I come into this meeting, even this press conference, heartened by what I've experienced the last 2 days. Most of our discussion were on the big questions that matter to the conduct of monetary policy. We didn't sort of hide from them. We weren't scared of them.
6: U.S. military launching major strikes on Iranian targets overnight. That in response to Tehran's attack on American forces 1 day earlier. And on another key front, Ukrainian forces hitting two of Russia's major oil refineries in their latest long-range strikes. Those attacks are part of Kyiv's ongoing pressure on Moscow and have targeted Russian oil facilities for several months, causing a fuel crisis that really embarrasses the Kremlin. Wildfires causing major problems still in Europe, and now three firefighters have been killed.
8: So this is what large parts of the forest look like after nearly a week of this fire burning. Now, there are no huge flames here anymore, but there are hot ashes everywhere and smoke still rising from the ground. With the vegetation so dry after several severe heat waves, firefighters know that these hot spots can flare up again at any moment. Helping them are dozens of local volunteers. Some have come with nothing more than a shovel sometimes, others with water tanks on the back of their trucks.
6: More on these stories at townhall.com.
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6: The FCC banning imports of new foreign-made humanoid robots and power inverters, citing national security risks.
11: The move targets China, which dominates the global market for humanoid robots. The FCC ban also includes quadruped robots, often called robot dogs. The ban could test relations with Beijing ahead of a planned U.S. visit by Chinese leader Xi Jinping in September. China has criticized the move, accusing the U.S. of protectionism. The ban follows other U.S. restrictions on Chinese products. Rich Thomason, Washington.
6: South Korean tech giant Samsung Electronics has reported a record operating profit of $62 billion for the April to June quarter. Despite soaring profits, the company's shares, though, have fallen sharply this week in South Korea's volatile stock market. Breaking news and analysis, Town Hall. It is an unusual situation, to say the least, one that is leaving a lot of people frustrated, frightened, and very concerned. Howard University trying to enroll students, re-enroll them, who missed a tuition deadline.
12: The interim president of Howard University, Wayne Frederick, says over 200 of more than 500 freshmen who were recently unenrolled have been readmitted. He said the school started meeting and speaking with parents and students last week, which led to the re-enrollments. Some students at the historically black university in Washington, D.C. had outstanding balances after their aid and scholarships were applied, while others had incomplete immunization paperwork. Dozens of students had taken to social media, panicked about their next steps. Frederick defended the way the school handled the issue, saying they have been clear with students and families, but many apparently misunderstood the financial obligations they were expected to meet, with tuition due by mid-July. Jennifer King, Washington.
6: And more on these stories, townhall.com.
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14: Good evening. Beautiful weather is in the forecast tonight. Skies are mostly clear and it's comfortable with lows ranging from 62 to 67 degrees. It's a bit less humid heading into the day Thursday. Still feeling like summer, but a beautiful day. Mostly sunny skies with highs in the mid to upper 80s. Friday, it's mostly sunny once again with highs in the upper 80s to near 90 degrees. I'm meteorologist Kat Campbell in the NCN Weather Center.
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4: Good evening. Tonight's forecast, mostly clear. Lows range from 62 to 67 degrees. A really comfortable night. And that's a sign that the humidity has dropped a bit. It's still going to feel like summer Thursday, but it's a really nice summer day. Skies are mostly sunny with highs in the mid to upper 80s. Friday, it's mostly sunny with highs in the upper 80s to near 90 degrees. I'm meteorologist Kat Campbell in the NCN Weather Center.

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4: News this hour from Town Hall. I'm Jason Walker. Family and friends saying goodbye to Lindsey Graham at the Columbia, South Carolina funeral Wednesday. The former U.S. Representative Trey Gowdy disputed the notion that Graham never met a war he didn't like and that the senator went to Ukraine before his death for a good reason.
5: Was he willing to go to war? Yes, as a last resort. Blessed are the peacemakers. He was on a trip, what turned out to be his last trip, trying to broker peace in a war where hundreds of thousands of people had lost their lives.
4: Senator Lindsey Graham died July 11th. He was 71. The deadline has passed for the Trump administration to ask the Supreme Court to reconsider its ruling on birthright citizenship.
6: The Trump administration had until Tuesday to ask the U.S. Supreme Court to reconsider its June decision, which struck down President Donald Trump's executive order to deny automatic citizenship to children born in the U.S. whose parents are in the country temporarily or illegally. Trump had promised to push for a rehearing shortly after the high court handed him his loss. The White House has not responded to messages seeking comment. Donna Ward, Washington.
4: The president announcing an overhaul for a key airport.
7: President Trump has unveiled a $22 billion renovation plan for Washington Dulles International Airport.
8: Plans for a major and long overdue renovation and reconstruction of Washington's really horribly thought of Dulles International Airport.
7: The White House says America should have the best airports and infrastructure in the world. Willie Nelson, Washington.
4: Wildfires still causing problems in Europe. At least three firefighters have been killed, and now forecasters say the rest of the week will be dry, windy, and very hot. More on these stories, townhall.com.
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4: Democratic socialist running for office in Michigan under fire for using controversial rhetoric about a sitting senator.
10: Michigan Senate candidate Abdul El-Sayed under fire for comments he made during a fundraising call about Pennsylvania Senator Democrat John Fetterman. El-Sayed saying, ideally you put one ogre on a pike and then everyone else gets the message. During a debate this week in Michigan, El-Sayed not apologizing and saying, I was referring to a guy named John Fetterman who has done terrible things, got elected on a set of values, and is now completely throwing those values in the mud. The Michigan primary coming up on Tuesday. Laura Winters reporting.
4: A judge in Wisconsin ruling voters who have already returned their absentee ballots for the state's primary election not allowed to void those and request a new one. Judge ruled against the Democrats who filed a last-minute lawsuit in the case. Breaking news and analysis, townhall.com. A jury has acted.
11: Hadi Matar, the man who stabbed Satanic Verses author Salman Rushdie at the Chautauqua Institution, has been convicted of federal terrorism charges. A jury in Buffalo, New York, took just a few hours to find him guilty of all charges, including engaging in an act of transnational terrorism. Matar faces a potential life sentence at his sentencing in November. He's already serving a 25-year sentence for attempted murder on state charges. Prosecutors said evidence from Matar's New Jersey bedroom and his computer pointed to months of tracking and preparations for what he hoped would be an execution. I'm Jennifer King.
4: On Capitol Hill, Dr. Anthony Fauci, the prime witness on events surrounding COVID, Senate Homeland Security and Government Affairs Committee Chairman Rand Paul says Dr. Fauci owes Americans an apology for helping to produce the pandemic. Meanwhile, Fauci himself invoked the Fifth and could be in trouble in Congress. More on these stories, townhall.com.
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13: Good evening. Beautiful weather is in the forecast tonight. Skies are mostly clear and it's comfortable with lows ranging from 62 to 67 degrees. It's a bit less humid heading into the day Thursday. Still feeling like summer, but a beautiful day. Mostly sunny skies with highs in the mid to upper 80s. Friday, it's mostly sunny once again with highs in the upper 80s to near 90 degrees. I'm meteorologist Kat Campbell in the NCN Weather Center.

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4: Good evening. Tonight's forecast, mostly clear. Lows range from 62 to 67 degrees, a really comfortable night. And that's a sign that the humidity has dropped a bit. It's still going to feel like summer Thursday, but it's a really nice summer day. Skies are mostly sunny with highs in the mid to upper 80s. Friday, it's mostly sunny with highs in the upper 80s to near 90 degrees. I'm meteorologist Kat Campbell in the NCN Weather Center.

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4: News this hour from Town Hall. I'm Jason Walker. The Kremlin taking a major move. Telegram founder Pavel Durov in big trouble. Karen Chamas has the story.
5: Russia's Federal Security Service has announced the founder of messaging app Telegram has been charged with aiding terrorism and has been put on an international wanted list. On Wednesday, Russia's main domestic security agency said that Telegram's administration was responsible for allowing Ukrainian intelligence agencies and extremist organizations to prepare and coordinate acts of sabotage and mass murder inside Russia. It claimed Telegram did not remove channels, chats, and bots actively used by Ukrainian intelligence agencies, among others. I'm Karen Chamas.
4: Authorities in Japan say this week's powerful earthquake has now claimed the lives of at least 23 people. Dozens more have been injured. An unknown number of people are still missing. The magnitude 7.1 earthquake set off an explosion at a mall. It also toppled a factory chimney and flattened a number of homes in the southern part of the country. United States banning foreign-made robots.
6: The U.S. Federal Communications Commission is banning new foreign-made humanoid robots, robot dogs, and power inverters, saying they pose cybersecurity and national security risks. China dominates the global market for humanoid robots with a roughly 85% market share. Power inverters are used to convert direct current electricity to alternating current and are used in renewable energy systems, data centers, and household appliances. And the ban could have sweeping ramifications. China criticized the move, its foreign ministry saying protectionism does not make the U.S. more competitive. 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
4: Senate negotiators working to resolve differences with leaders of the SEC and Big Ten over revisions to a bill designed to regulate college sports. Now, sponsors want to vote before the chamber goes on its summer break next week. Ted Cruz of Texas says the conversations are ongoing. He and co-sponsor Maria Catwell of Washington State are pushing to bring the Protect College Sports Act to a vote by the 7th of August. Hearing on Capitol Hill as Dr. Anthony Fauci, the prime witness on events surrounding the COVID-19 pandemic. Senate Homeland Security and Government Affairs Committee Chairman Rand Paul says Dr. Fauci owes Americans an apology for helping to produce the pandemic and then covering himself up. Meanwhile, Fauci has repeatedly invoked the Fifth Amendment. Breaking news and analysis, townhall.com. Well, the Fed is holding its benchmark interest rate steady, at least for now.
8: 5 years of high inflation have left a mistaken impression that's hard to shake, that the Fed's implicit inflation target was somehow above 2%. Let me reiterate, there is no soft inflation target. There is no soft implicit target, not on this committee's watch. There's only a target. And it's 2%.
4: Federal Reserve Board Chairman Kevin Morsch. In Wisconsin, the Public Worker and Teachers Union suffering a legal setback as they seek to regain the collective bargaining rights they lost some 15 years ago. State Appeals Court has overturned a ruling that restored the rights that unions lost under a state law in 2011. The enactment of the law sparked weeks of protests all across the state. More on these stories, townhall.com.
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10: Good evening. Beautiful weather is in the forecast tonight. Skies are mostly clear and it's comfortable with lows ranging from 62 to 67 degrees. It's a bit less humid heading into the day Thursday. Still feeling like summer, but a beautiful day. Mostly sunny skies with highs in the mid to upper 80s. Friday, it's mostly sunny once again with highs in the upper 80s to near 90 degrees. I'm meteorologist Kat Campbell in the NCN Weather Center.
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2: Good evening. Tonight's forecast, mostly clear. Lows range from 62 to 67 degrees, a really comfortable night. And that's a sign that the humidity has dropped a bit. It's still going to feel like summer Thursday, but it's a really nice summer day. Skies are mostly sunny with highs in the mid to upper 80s. Friday, it's mostly sunny with highs in the upper 80s to near 90 degrees. I'm meteorologist Kat Campbell in the NCN Weather Center.

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9: Hearing on Capitol Hill as Dr. Anthony Fauci was the prime witness on events surrounding the COVID-19 pandemic. Senate Homeland Security and Government Affairs Committee Chairman Rand Paul says Fauci owes Americans an apology for helping produce the pandemic.
10: Instead of an apology, you have for years avoided responsibility. Regarding the lockdowns, you argue that you did not personally issue every lockdown order, close every school, or impose every mandate, but officials across the country invoked your authority to justify these decisions. And you presented your recommendations not as judgments open to debate, but as dictates of science itself.
9: Fauci repeatedly invoked the Fifth Amendment and denounced Senator Paul.
11: The only conclusion I can reach is that the sole reason he is calling me before this committee is to get me to say something, anything, that could vindicate his repeated public pledges that I end up, in his words, quote, behind bars, unquote.
9: U.S. military launching strikes on Iranian targets in response to Tehran's attack on American forces about 24 hours earlier. Earlier in the day, Wednesday, President Trump left no doubt about it.
12: We're going to be hitting them very hard because it's our turn to hit them. They know it's coming. They're asking us not to do it. But, they tried shooting it last night. So we had five rocket shot going 8,500 miles an hour. And all five rockets were knocked down to the ground, but they nevertheless took a shot, so it's our turn.
9: Ukraine says its forces hitting two of Russia's major oil refineries in the latest long-range strikes. Those attacks part of Kyiv's ongoing pressure on Moscow and targeting their oil facilities. More on these stories, townhall.com.
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9: A legal setback for Wisconsin public workers and teachers' unions as they seek to regain the collective bargaining rights they lost some 15 years ago. State Appeals Court has overturned a ruling that had restored the rights that unions lost under a 2011 state law. The enactment of that law sparked weeks of protest, making Wisconsin the center of the national battle over union rights. The law basically ended most public employees' ability to bargain for wage increases, as well as other issues. Shaw University in Raleigh, North Carolina, wants to provide literacy of a new kind, AI literacy. Beginning next year, Shaw's Divinity School plans to offer a new degree track, a Doctor of Education in Artificial Intelligence and Moral Agency. That gets underway next January. Breaking news and analysis, townhall.com. Italy says it's renewing some interest in nukes.
14: Nearly 40 years after Italy abandoned nuclear power following the Chernobyl disaster, Premier Giorgia Meloni's government is laying the groundwork for a return to atomic energy. Officials argue rising electricity demand and energy security concerns require a broader mix of low-carbon power sources, including next-generation reactors. Public opinion appears to be shifting, especially among younger Italians who view nuclear energy as a tool for meeting climate and energy goals, rather than through the lens of past accidents. Keith Peters reporting.
9: Federal Communication Commission banning imports of new foreign-made humanoid robots and power inverters, citing national security risk. The move, of course, does target China, which dominates the global market when it comes to humanoid robots. More on these stories, townhall.com.
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16: Good evening. Beautiful weather is in the forecast tonight. Skies are mostly clear and it's comfortable with lows ranging from 62 to 67 degrees. It's a bit less humid heading into the day Thursday. Still feeling like summer, but a beautiful day. Mostly sunny skies with highs in the mid to upper 80s. Friday, it's mostly sunny once again with highs in the upper 80s to near 90 degrees. I'm meteorologist Kat Campbell in the NCN Weather Center.

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1: Good evening. Tonight's forecast, mostly clear. Lows range from 62 to 67 degrees. A really comfortable night. And that's a sign that the humidity has dropped a bit. It's still going to feel like summer Thursday, but it's a really nice summer day. Skies are mostly sunny with highs in the mid to upper 80s. Friday, it's mostly sunny with highs in the upper 80s to near 90 degrees. I'm meteorologist Kat Campbell in the NCN Weather Center.

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4: News this hour from Town Hall. I'm Jason Walker. Three firefighters have been killed now in those wildfires in Europe. Forecasters say the rest of the week likely to be dry and windy and very hot. Correspondent Alex Turnbull is in Bordeaux.
5: So this is what large parts of the forest look like after nearly a week of this fire burning. Now, there are no huge flames here anymore, but there are hot ashes everywhere and smoke still rising from the ground. With the vegetation so dry after several severe heat waves, firefighters know that these hot spots can flare up again at any moment. Helping them are dozens of local volunteers. Some have come with nothing more than a shovel sometimes, others with water tanks on the back of their trucks.
4: Search and rescue teams combing through badly damaged areas in Japan following this week's 7.1 earthquake. At least 23 people have been killed, more than 60 injured. Scores are still missing. Federal Reserve is holding its benchmark interest rate steady. However, it has left the door open to raising rates in the future if inflation remains elevated. Federal Reserve Board Chair Kevin Warsh.
6: I asked for a good family fight and I got one. That's the purpose. That's the design feature. I come into this meeting, even this press conference, heartened by what I've experienced the last 2 days. Most of our discussion were on the big questions that matter to the conduct of monetary policy. We didn't sort of hide from them. We weren't scared of them.
4: U.S. military launching more strikes on Iranian targets in response to Tehran's attack on American forces a day earlier. And Ukrainian forces have hit two major Russian oil refineries. More on these stories, townhall.com.
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4: Citing national security risk, FCC banning imports of new foreign-made humanoid robots.
9: The move targets China, which dominates the global market for humanoid robots. The FCC ban also includes quadruped robots, often called robot dogs. The ban could test relations with Beijing ahead of a planned U.S. visit by Chinese leader Xi Jinping in September. China has criticized the move, accusing the U.S. of protectionism. The ban follows other U.S. restrictions on Chinese products. Rich Thomason, Washington.
4: South Korean technology giant Samsung Electronics has reported a record operating profit of $62 billion for the April through June quarter. Despite soaring profits, the company's shares, though, have fallen sharply this week in South Korea's volatile stock market. Breaking news and analysis, townhall.com. It is an unusual situation, one that has left a lot of people frustrated, frightened, and very concerned. Here's what's happening. Howard University is working to try and re-enroll students who missed a tuition deadline.
10: The interim president of Howard University, Wayne Frederick, says over 200 of more than 500 freshmen who were recently unenrolled have been readmitted. He said the school started meeting and speaking with parents and students last week, which led to the re-enrollments. Some students at the historically black university in Washington, D.C. had outstanding balances after their aid and scholarships were applied, while others had incomplete immunization paperwork. Dozens of students had taken to social media, panicked about their next steps. Frederick defended the way the school handled the issue, saying they have been clear with students and families, but many apparently misunderstood the financial obligations they were expected to meet, with tuition due by mid-July. Jennifer King, Washington.
4: And more on these stories at townhall.com.
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12: Good evening. Beautiful weather is in the forecast tonight. Skies are mostly clear and it's comfortable with lows ranging from 62 to 67 degrees. It's a bit less humid heading into the day Thursday. Still feeling like summer, but a beautiful day. Mostly sunny skies with highs in the mid to upper 80s. Friday, it's mostly sunny once again with highs in the upper 80s to near 90 degrees. I'm meteorologist Kat Campbell in the NCN Weather Center.

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11: Good evening. Tonight's forecast, mostly clear. Lows range from 62 to 67 degrees. A really comfortable night. And that's a sign that the humidity has dropped a bit. It's still going to feel like summer Thursday, but

It's a really nice summer day. Skies are mostly sunny with highs in the mid to upper 80s. Friday, it's mostly sunny with highs in the upper 80s to near 90 degrees. I'm meteorologist Kat Campbell in the NCN Weather Center.

0: values and is now completely throwing those values in the mud. The Michigan primary coming up on Tuesday.
1: A judge in Wisconsin ruling voters who have already returned their absentee ballots for the state's primaries not allowed to void those and request a new one. Breaking news and analysis, townhall.com. A jury has made its voice heard.
2: Hadi Matar, the man who stabbed Satanic Verses author Salman Rushdie at the Chautauqua Institution, has been convicted of federal terrorism charges. A jury in Buffalo, New York, took just a few hours to find him guilty of all charges, including engaging in an act of transnational terrorism. Matar faces a potential life sentence at his sentencing in November. He's already serving a 25-year sentence for attempted murder on state charges. Prosecutors said evidence from Matar's New Jersey bedroom and his computer pointed to months of tracking and preparations for what he hoped would be an execution. I'm Jennifer King.
1: The hearing on Capitol Hill as Dr. Anthony Fauci, the prime witness on events surrounding the COVID pandemic, Senate Homeland Security and Government Affairs Committee Chairman Rand Paul says Dr. Fauci owes Americans an apology for helping produce the pandemic. More on these stories, townhall.com.
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4: Good evening. Beautiful weather is in the forecast tonight. Skies are mostly clear and it's comfortable with lows ranging from 62 to 67 degrees. It's a bit less humid heading into the day Thursday. Still feeling like summer, but a beautiful day. Mostly sunny skies with highs in the mid to upper 80s. Friday, it's mostly sunny once again with highs in the upper 80s to near 90 degrees. I'm meteorologist Kat Campbell in the NCN Weather Center.

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3: Breaking news this hour from Town Hall. I'm Rich Thomason. The U.S. military's wrapped up what's described as a heavy wave of strikes on Iran. It's retaliation for Iran's attempted missile attack on American forces in the Mideast.
4: U.S. Central Command said dozens of Islamic Revolutionary Guard Corps targets had been hit early on Thursday. Iranian media reported that the islands of Keshem and Abadan were among the areas hit. Both are centers of the oil industry. Iran had earlier confirmed that it had targeted U.S. assets in Jordan, as well as ships in the Strait of Hormuz on Wednesday. The latest flare-up in exchanges began earlier this week, though negotiations to secure a longer-term truce are said to be continuing.
3: The BBC's Tom Bailey. The Kuwaiti military reports an Iranian strike has hit a Chinese firm's building in northern Kuwait. Worker was killed, the building heavily damaged. This happened early this morning, hours after Jordan's air defenses shot down five Iranian missiles. Todd Blanche's nomination for attorney general is stalled. Lawmakers scrapping a planned committee vote. A couple of Republicans, Senators John Cornyn and Tom Tillis, are still not on board. A Senate investigation into the origins of COVID-19 gets no cooperation from Dr. Anthony Fauci, repeatedly refusing to answer even the most mundane, innocuous queries.
5: Do you still refuse to answer the questions?
6: On the advice of counsel, I respectfully decline to answer based upon my rights under the Fifth Amendment of the Constitution.
3: Senator Rand Paul says there will be a vote on holding Fauci in contempt. As the Iran war heats up again, oil prices are soaring and stocks are sinking. AAA's national average for a gallon of regular gas, $4.09. That is up a fraction from yesterday. And yesterday, the Dow plunged more than 1,100 points. This morning, Dow futures are up 163 points. NASDAQ futures ahead 213. More on these stories, townhall.com.
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3: French authorities are allowing 84,000 evacuees from a massive wildfire in southwest France to go home. The announcement marks a positive turn in the battle against the blaze, which has burned an area four times the size of Paris. Over 220,000 people have been forced to flee. Higher humidity and cooler temperatures raising hopes for relief. Rain is in the forecast. Not enough, though, to fully extinguish the flames. Firefighters remain fully mobilized. Fires part of a series of blazes affecting southern Europe, including Spain, Greece, and Turkey. The powerful earthquake that hit southwestern Japan earlier this week is now blamed for at least 25 deaths. The magnitude 7.1 quake on Tuesday triggered an explosion at a mall, toppled a factory's chimney, and flattened homes on Japan's southern main island of Kyushu. Time now running out to find survivors amid the rubble. News and analysis, townhall.com. Another example of artificial intelligence working its way into every nook and cranny of our lives.
8: A school in Raleigh, North Carolina wants to provide literacy of a new kind, AI literacy. Shaw's Divinity School plans to offer a new degree track, a Doctor of Education in Artificial Intelligence and Moral Agency. When it admits the first student in January, it will become the first theological school to offer a degree in AI on either the master's or doctoral level. Jason Walker reporting.
3: And the AI boom is sending Samsung's bottom line into the stratosphere. South Korean tech giant Samsung Electronics checking in with a record operating profit, $62 billion April through June. The earnings report comes a day after crosstown rival SK Hynix also reported record earnings. More on these stories, townhall.com.
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11: Good evening. Beautiful weather is in the forecast tonight. Skies are mostly clear and it's comfortable with lows ranging from 62 to 67 degrees. It's a bit less humid heading into the day Thursday. Still feeling like summer, but a beautiful day. Mostly sunny skies with highs in the mid to upper 80s. Friday, it's mostly sunny once again with highs in the upper 80s to near 90 degrees. I'm meteorologist Kat Campbell in the NCN Weather Center.
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13: Yesterday was yet another historic day in this historic town of Washington, D.C. And we witnessed it together on our flagship station, WMAL, and all across the Salem Radio Network for O'Connor and Company, as well as the Salem News Channel. You watched it with us. We all witnessed it together. And it was a moment. It was a moment we should all remember, and it was also a moment of truth for Republicans in this town, year of our Lord 2026, the Republicans who want to retain their majorities in the House and the Senate, and also those Republicans who wish to succeed President Trump at 1600 Pennsylvania. This is a moment of truth where we are now waiting to see what's going to be done. Of course, we're talking about that moment at right around 8:53 in the morning, where on this program, we went live to the Senate hearing room. And I'll tell you, that's sometimes a risk. You know, you go live to a committee hearing and you're not getting a whole drama. It's a crap.

directly pertaining to what would have been a federal law, not a state law, a federal law, crimes committed. And he refused to answer the question. And so there are plenty of legal experts that you cannot invoke the Fifth Amendment against self-incrimination when, by definition, there are absolutely no repercussions for your full

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2: CN News, I'm Mike Riley. A sweeping North Carolina elections package took a different shape as Senate Republicans divided a House-passed bill into two separate measures, advancing both through the Senate in a single day. Republican Senator Warren Daniel of Buncombe County said this about the bill.
3: The aim here is to ease the administrative burden on election officials and candidates.
2: A new poll says the war in Iran is not worth the fight. Correspondent Donna Warner.
4: About two-thirds of U.S. adults who answered a poll by the Associated Press and the North Center for Public Affairs Research say the war in Iran has not been worthwhile. That's most Democrats and independents, and about 37% of Republicans.
2: At the height of Tuesday's powerful storms, more than 11,000 Duke Energy Wake County customers lost power, and 71-year-old Mike Ferguson lost his life after a tree fell on his house. Here's dispatch audio from the scene.
5: Start removing debris. I have not located him yet.
2: A person was seriously injured after being hit by a utility vehicle while helping clear a downed tree during this week's storms in Buncombe County. Now, first responders are reminding people that storm cleanup can be just as dangerous as the storm itself. Rifle Fire Chief Tom Kelly told WLOS in Asheville, storms can create unexpected hazards.
6: They recommend a minimum of 10 feet distance from any kind of tree or electrical lines. Those trees, they can conduct the electricity back into them.
2: A 23-year-old Hickory man was charged with attempted murder after he allegedly shot his 19-year-old girlfriend inside of a car on Interstate 77 in Iredell County. Both the man and woman were taken to a hospital with life-threatening injuries. Mooresville Police Chief Tom Capersenia says this about domestic violence.
7: 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So if you keep letting this stuff go, it's going to get worse and worse and worse.
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2: Todd Blanche's nomination to become Attorney General is stalled as lawmakers scrapped a planned committee vote. Key Republicans have demanded more assurances about the settlement of President Donald Trump's lawsuit against the Internal Revenue Service. At the White House, Transportation Secretary Sean Duffy explained some of the changes planned for Washington Dulles International Airport, which has a main terminal designed by renowned architect Eero Saarinen.
3: We keep the Saarinen building.

0: So that's going to be the foyer, a whole new head house. We are going to get rid of the people movers, Mr. President. So if you don't know what these are like elevated buses. It's kind of like, it looks like it's from Star Wars, if you will. And they're slow and people are angry about them. We are going to get rid of those. We are going to have a horseshoe train system throughout the airport. And as you mentioned, right down the spine of the airport is going to be a walkway. So easy access to all of your gates.
1: Elizabeth City officials and local faith leaders launched a new initiative featuring prayer walks and community outreach to address recent youth-involved violence. Local pastor Abel Sutton was among the speakers.
2: You do not have to prove your worth with a gun. You do not have to prove your worth by taking a life or risking your own freedom.
1: Correspondent Ed Donahue reports on the terrorism trial over author Salman Rushdie's stabbing.
3: In upstate New York, a man has been convicted of federal terrorism charges in the 2022 stabbing of author Salman Rushdie. Hadi Matar already is serving a 25-year New York State prison sentence on an attempted murder conviction in the attack. Rushdie was about to speak on writer's safety when he was slashed 15 times in front of a stunned audience. He lost sight in his right eye.
1: Mike Rayleigh, NCN News.
4: Good Thursday morning. We start your day with clear skies and temperatures in the mid to upper 60s. By this afternoon, we'll see plenty of sunshine, and highs will be comfortably warm in the mid to upper 80s. We're then mostly clear overnight and through Friday morning. Temperatures will drop to the mid 60s. We'll see more sunshine to end the week. Highs on Friday will reach to around 90 degrees. We'll reach the upper 80s to around 90 on Saturday. I'm meteorologist Grant Skinner in the NCN Weather Center.
5: Right now here in the Sand Hills area, we have sunny skies, 64 degrees on this Thursday. Humidity 88%, 2 points at 61, that's good. Winds are north-northwest at 3 and pressure at 29.91. It's 7:15 straight up. Let's take a look at your Sand Hills news for this Thursday morning. A 64-year-old man from Robin faces 9 charges, including trafficking in opium or heroin, and was jailed at the detention center on a $50,000 secured bond. Detectives executed a search warrant at the home in the 300 block of Scaly Bark Lane in Robbins. Detectives found suspected methamphetamine, oxycodone, Xanax, drug paraphernalia, non-tax paid-for liquor, and firearms, to name a few. As a result, detectives arrested Michael Randolph on July 27th. He was charged with trafficking in opium or heroin, possession with intent to sell and deliver methamphetamine, and possession of a firearm by a felon. In other news, Dustin Lynch, known for chart-topping country anthems and crowd-favorite sing-alongs, will headline the Sand Hills Celebrates America 250 weekend September 26th. At the Gillum McConnell Airfield in Carthage. Lynch is expected to bring in his popular high-energy DJ club set, a one-of-a-kind experience that blends his reimagined country hits, dance remixes, and festival-level DJ production into a nonstop party built for enthusiastic crowds. Following the concert, there will be a special 300-drone light show provided by Sky Elements from Dallas, Texas. The display will illuminate the sky and have a patriotic theme set to music. Sky Elements is the largest drone show company in the U.S. and is famous for its massive drone shows all over the country. Tickets just $65 for adults, $35 for ages 5 to 12. All tickets are general admission. Attendees will be allowed to bring blankets and chairs, but no coolers will be permitted. Food and beverage trucks will be on site, and Pick and Pig will open for external sales as well. And the town of Southern Pines Council approved a motion to establish a Red's Corner Social District. Approval was given at the council's July 28th business session. The social district will include the Red Corners and Paddock Bar area. Among relevant regulations for the district are the use of approved containers, training employees on district requirements and procedures, verification as per ABC laws, purchasers' age and eligibility and compliance with all applicable federal, state, and local laws. Roles for the social district mandate at patrons' purchasing alcoholic beverages do so from participating establishments, carry approved beverages within the district's boundaries, and consume those beverages only within designated limits. That's your WEEB local news this morning from the Sandhill Sentinel. And, of course, you can always go online to sandhillsentinel.com for more information. It is 7:18. Here comes your sports.
6: NCN Sports. I'm Tony Rixby. Less than a week now till the trading deadline in Major League Baseball, and the biggest trade grind target, Tarek Skubal, and the Detroit fans gave each other a warm farewell Wednesday, just in case the two-time Cy Young Award winner had had his final appearance in a Tigers uniform. Skubal was cheered at nearly every opportunity by a crowd of over 34,000 while taking a shutout into the seventh inning against the Orioles. But the Orioles came from behind to defeat the Tigers 10-9 in 12 innings. Tigers manager A.J. Hinch.
7: It sucks when it starts to evaporate, and you're still in the game. We have plenty of chances to win the game even after the lead was lost. You got to avoid the temptation to try to hold on and instead continue to be the aggressor, but I don't really have a word to describe some emotion.
6: The Los Angeles Dodgers expect Shohei Ohtani to pitch again this season, but they're not rushing him back. Concerns about his left knee are healing, and they are the priority. Andrew Friedman is the team's president, baseball operations. He's downplaying the right bicep soreness. He says Ohtani is keeping his arm active with throws.
8: So with Shoh, I think, going back to the knee and the swelling and, as we were trying to kind of manage that on the fly, the bicep kind of flared up on him. And that got better. But our biggest thing was, especially land leg, was to be really cautious here. Subconsciously, we didn't want to put him in a position where he was altering his mechanics.
6: The Marlins completed a sweep of the Phillies with an 8-6 win at Lone Depot Park yesterday. Mets edging the Braves 3-2 at Citi Field. Carson Benj drilling an RBI double to score the winning run. 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
6: Austin Slater singled home the winning run in the seventh inning of game number two as the Durham Bulls split a doubleheader with the Gwinnett Stripers at the DBAP on Wednesday night. Durham prevailed 5-4. Gwinnett was the winner in yesterday afternoon's first game. Day game yesterday in Wilson, where the Warbirds, who lead all of minor league baseball in walks, drew 12 walks on their way to a 9-1 win over the Fredericksburg Nationals. Back to the majors, where the Toronto Blue Jays prevailed over the Washington Nationals 5-2, Guardians beating the Reds 6-1, Dodgers 4-2 winners over the Seattle Mariners. Red Sox continue to be hot. They beat the Athletics 4-2, White Sox over the Yankees 6-5, Royals 4-0 over the Minnesota Twins. Tampa Bay Rays shutting out the Texas Rangers 3-0. Tony Rixby, NCN Sports.
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3: 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So it turns into a retirement account when you need it the most. 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
4: With high pressure building over the area, we'll see drier conditions today and Friday. Temperatures will be comfortably warm this afternoon. We're a bit warmer on Friday. Better chances for showers and storms return to end the weekend. We're clear this morning with temperatures in the mid to upper 60s. By this afternoon, we'll see lots of sunshine, and highs will reach the mid to upper 80s. We're a bit warmer at around 90 degrees on Friday, and we'll see plenty of sunshine. I'm meteorologist Grant Skinner in the NCN Weather Center.
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0: 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Hey, welcome back to the most listened to program in all of the Sand Hills. It's time once again for Mornings with the Leader Man. I am Steve Leader Adams, along with Ginger Bauer Band this morning. Good morning, Ginger.
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0: 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Click that once. Hit the link button and play button and you're in business. Weather for us today here in the Sand Hills area. Let's see. It's going to be nicer than yesterday. Yesterday wasn't terrible. Look for sunny skies today. No mention of rain. High of 88. Lower humidity. Tonight clear. Low of 62. Tomorrow sunny. Tad warmer but lower humidity. 91 for a high. For Saturday, 90 for your high. Still lower humidity. Chance of showers creeps back in on Sunday, 70% chance with a high of 87. Monday, same thing with a high of 84. Tuesday, let's see, 85. So it looks like the very tips of fall are trying to work their way in here to the summer.
1: Yeah.
0: In other words, we don't have those crazy 100-degree days.
1: Just unheard of, I know.
0: But I wouldn't count us out of the woods yet.
1: Oh, no. No. We still got August.
0: Right now, around the Sand Hills, winds are from the north-northwest at 3. Pressure is 29.91. Dew point 61. Humidity 88%. It is sunny. And now we are hoping that... never mind.
1: What happened?
0: I was going to say, talk about climate change.
1: Oh.
0: What a farce that is, but... hopefully it's working in our favor,
1: well,
0: meaning cooling down.
1: Maybe.
0: That's what the, I guess I'm trying to say, the research has shown that our next cycle in our in Earth cycle, when it wobbles on its axis, will be an ice age.
1: Oh, man.
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0: right. Did the other righteous brother die?
1: Watch his brother?
0: Did his second righteous brother die?
1: Oh, I don't know.
0: I know the first one did.
1: Yeah.
0: So that's why we call it the righteous brother. So.
1: Oh.
0: But anyway, I have to check on that.
1: Yeah.
0: Anyway, not that it's going to keep me up tonight.
1: No, but great song.
0: Had a bad thing happen yesterday.
1: Uh-oh, what?
0: I was out riding my motor scooter.
1: Yeah.
0: It's just a little thing. It's got a seat on it for a guy like me, so I don't, you know, it's like a motor scooter with training wheels, meaning my two legs.
1: Okay.
0: And I hit a patch of sand, and I'm going across usually wet sand. I think.

0: wet sand is compact, and you go right across. You don't have a problem. But this was like hitting ice. What? And my back wheel slipped right out from under me.
1: Did you hit the ground?
0: First time I ever fallen off the thing.
1: Oh, my gosh.
0: And hurt my elbow bad. Oh, boy, it's sore as all get out. Didn't break anything. But this guy was walking his dog, came by and looked at me. He says, are you all right? Did you break anything? I said, the only thing I broke was my ego.
1: Oh, man. Well, hey, that can be fixed.
0: But he helped me get up, and I'm eternally grateful to him.
1: Oh, sure.
0: Because with my bad arthritic knees, I would have been down. That's why I'm riding the scooter, because
1: exactly.
0: It's hard to get along and give honey a good workout.
1: Oh, yeah. No kidding. Well, man, I'm sorry.
0: So this thing has three main settings on it, and that's gears. Meaning it'll go up to, I think, 28 miles an hour.
1: That's fast.
0: But I have it on the low gear, which is 0 to 7 miles an hour.
1: Okay, yeah, it's better.
0: Because you got to do seven. It's like a bicycle. You got to do 7 miles an hour to be able to ride upright. Otherwise, it won't fall over.
1: Topple over.
0: Because trying to ride a bicycle under 7 miles an hour, you'll topple over. So we go seven. And that's slow enough I can stop on a dime. And I have to, because she loves running in front of the thing.
1: Honey does, and then you got to stop.
0: I have to shoo her away from her. Try
1: Goodness.
0: To wait till she's a tad wore out, and then I'll get her running beside me.
1: Okay.
0: She can't get in front.
1: I got to see this sometime. That would make some good video for the YouTube channel, for the Weeb live stream.
0: Well, I'll have to get some for you.
1: Yes, I'd love to see that.
0: I can do it. So that was my excitement yesterday, falling off a motor, scooter, electric scooter.
1: Well, thank goodness you weren't hurt worse than that.
0: I got another one upstairs. This one's the upright full version. And I got that. I was originally going to use that, but that thing, I got on that thing. It says this thing's dangerous.
1: Is it still in the box?
0: No, it's up there on the floor.
1: All right,
0: put together,
1: to
0: but that sucker will go 40 miles an hour.
1: That's fast.
0: And
1: that's fast on a scooter.
0: I got no desire to go 40 miles an hour, and I said, even at the slow speed of 7 miles an hour, being upright without sitting down with your legs out, act as training wheels for yourself.
1: That's right.
0: It's a bit scary.
1: 40 miles an hour, that's moped speed.
0: Yeah, Steve doesn't do 40.
1: Gosh, that's crazy.
0: I did it up the driveway one time, and I said, that's moving.
1: Yeah.
0: I said, but we're not going to do that.
1: It's impressive that it goes over terrain like that, sand and...
0: Well, it's got pneumatic wheels on it, meaning, rubber wheels like cars. And so you can crawl across roots and sticks and stuff like that. But the wet sand acted like ice. I never seen that before. Usually, the wet sand feels compacted. Because if you got it thin, and which this was, but it just didn't act right.
1: Gosh.
0: And down she went. Not used to this.
1: No.
0: But
1: where was honey when all this happened?
0: Running on by me.
1: Of course. Just dropping.
0: What are you doing on the ground, leader man?
1: Oh, that's funny. Well, I'm glad somebody was there to help you up, because I know that could have been bad.
0: It was. All righty. Well, let's...
1: Well, look, that clip from Lasagna Day, that was yesterday. Is it Lasagna Day today, or was it yesterday?
0: Well, what's today? I thought I had the right clip in there. I guess not.
1: Yeah, it's something else day.
0: Yesterday was Lasagna Day. Today's nasty. It says Lasagna again. I think it picked up the wrong one.
1: I do, too. I think somebody's lax over
0: there. I hate windows more than I can count.
1: Yeah, it's something day.
0: I'll tell you in a second what it is. It is National Cheesecake Day.
1: Okay.
0: Yeah, I think it's a big difference there.
1: Big difference.
0: And it says it put it in there, but it didn't. It lied.
1: Yeah, it did.
0: Let's see. Yep, I got it now.
1: All right. Well, cheesecake, that's
0: it. Next hour, it will be corrected.
1: All right. Nice, cool, refreshing treat during these hot months.
0: So we ought to call it National Barracuda Day.
1: Why?
0: Well, because I got a sound bite here of a team getting bit.
2: Ooh, barracuda.
0: Yeah, it's not your turn yet.
1: Nice.
0: A 13-year-old girl was bitten badly by a barracuda during a family vacation in the Turks.
1: Oh, gosh.
0: Turks Caicos.
1: Yeah.
0: But she won't let that change her dream of becoming a marine biologist.
1: All right.
0: Well, you're only 13, honey. You got time to figure out they don't make any money. Here is Claire McDonald and her mom talking about the barracuda.
3: I did the handstand. Just felt like a lot of pressure. I just looked up from my hand, and I just saw blood everywhere. It was just blood running through my whole arm. It was just like a horror movie.
4: She stepped in and said, I'm a nurse. Can I please help? And I said, yes, please. And so she created a tourniquet and helped stop the bleeding while we were waiting for the ambulance to arrive. She named the barracuda Susie. She's like, I'm not mad at the ocean. I'm a little mad at Susie.
2: Ooh, barracuda.
0: Woo. Yep. Now you came in the right place.
1: Yeah. Oh, my gosh. It's beautiful water there. I think that's the Turquoise Coast.
0: But we used to play Who Wants to Be a Millionaire every day on this show. This was many years back. And after we went all the way and won the million, you don't win real money. It's
1: well,
0: just
1: shoot.
0: For fun.
1: Okay.
0: So when you make those bets, you're not making them on, well, would I rather take home $500,000 or go for a million?
1: Right, right, right.
0: There's no question you go for the million.
1: Of course, yeah.
0: And the same effect really had it for Ben Affleck. He was playing it yesterday.
1: Mm-hmm.
0: For real money, but for charity.
1: Right, right.
0: And since he probably got $1 million in his hip pocket.
1: Probably.
0: He went for it on Jeopardy, and champ Jamie Ding played with him. They went all the way on Who Wants to Be a Millionaire last night. Here's
1: okay.
0: the final question. It's being read by, well, Jamie Ding, the winner.
5: Which turkeys have not been pardoned by a U.S. president? We've got peanut butter and jelly, tater and tot, mac and cheese, and spaghetti and meatball.
0: All right. I played this without knowing the answer.
1: Okay.
0: What do you pick?
1: I'm going to say spaghetti and meatball.
0: I said spaghetti and meatball. Let's see if we were correct.
5: D, spaghetti and meatball. Final answer.
6: Computer, please reveal the correct answer.
0: They won.
1: We won?
0: Yeah.
1: We won? Where's our million?
0: Yeah, you see the new thing with these network audio guys
1: yeah.
0: is to play the voice that you really need to hear, mm-hmm. just barely loud enough to hear.
1: Barely, yeah.
0: Otherwise, you stomp it out with most of it with cheers.
1: Uh-huh. Mm-hmm.
0: Like they did the football when they had nobody in the stadium.
1: That's right, yeah, booted up.
0: You mm-hmm. could barely hear the announcers talk about the game.
1: Yeah.
0: Even
1: yeah,
0: though
1: yeah.
0: nobody was in the stands.
1: Gosh.
0: From all the fake crowd noise.
1: Well, that was awesome. So both of us, where's our $1 million check for charity?
0: Yeah, really.
1: Get out the checkbook.
0: I'm getting out the treat bag right now for honey.
1: Yum.
0: She's not leaving me alone. Like she
1: loves some chicken.
0: This is the time of morning you don't do this to me.
1: Jerky tenders.
0: Yeah.
1: Yummy.
0: Mm. Only a high price stuff.
1: That's right. It's good stuff. Mm.
0: There we go.
1: Well, that's good. Keeps her busy. Gets her teeth healthy.
0: She likes it, don't
1: yeah.
0: she?
1: Yeah.
0: No, you like it.
1: She got the snaggle lip going, the Elvis lip.
0: Actually, that's a baby tooth tucked up under a real tooth.
1: Is that what it is?
0: Yeah.
1: Bless her heart.
0: The vet pointed it out and said,
1: "Oh,
0: this will fall out eventually."
1: All said, right.
0: But that's what's giving him the Elvis curl.
1: I love it.
0: Lip curl.
1: Nice.
0: A man who runs a small business has found a way to keep customers' shipping costs down.
1: Ooh. Good luck with that.
0: This includes a small bag of rocks.
1: Oh.
0: Well, you say, why would rocks help bring shipping costs down?
1: I don't know.
0: Well, it's because up to a certain weight, the mm-hmm. price is this.
1: Mm-hmm.
0: You know,
1: mm-hmm.
0: it's, 85 cents an ounce.
1: Mm-hmm.
0: But after that, it drops down to, I don't know what, 60 cents
1: mm-hmm,
0: an ounce.
1: Mm-hmm, mm-hmm.
0: So they put enough rocks in it to get it over that ledge.
1: Heavier freight. Mm-hmm.
0: To get the price down.
1: All right.
0: And that's the loophole in the packaging. If it doesn't weigh enough, add rocks.
1: You get a free bag of rocks.
0: Yeah.
7: This is a 13.1 ounce order going to Colorado. It costs $7.60 to ship.
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0: So there's a $2 saving there.
1: Yeah. Okay. Well, it matters.
0: Costs the taxpayer, but not the customer.
1: Yeah, and you get the free bag of rocks.
0: So you're subsidizing tax. You're subsidizing his business.
1: Man.
0: But if he's smart enough to figure it out, maybe the government should be smart enough to counter that.
1: Eventually, that's going to have consequences. I bet the rocks are going to damage something.
0: Don't know.
1: Yeah,
0: we'll
1: see.
0: Only thing is damaging now is the taxpayer's hip pocket.
1: Yeah.
0: You know, Fauci was on the stand yesterday.
1: What happened there?
0: If I was one of the senators talking to him, I'd say, you know, Mr. Good Doctor, if I had you and a bag of snake poo in front of me, the bag of snake poo would have more value. Because you're nothing but a narcissistic, greedy piece of snake poo.
1: Was he on trial, or was he on?
0: He only answered with, pled the fifth the whole way. Every question.
1: Oh, okay.
0: They asked, what color was your tie? He pled the fifth.
1: Wow.
0: What color's the carpet? Pled the fifth.
1: Oh, man.
0: Because he's a greedy son of a bitch. And he made millions and millions and millions of dollars off the taxpayer. He would get tax-paid labor in the departments to nominate him in for prizes.
1: Yeah, we talked about that.
0: Yeah, one of them was a Duke professor.
1: Yeah.
0: They nominated him. He told him which prize to nominate him for, and he won $1.2 million on it. Because it's illegal for him to apply for, but not illegal for a colleague to apply for.
1: Okay,
0: it. No telling how much the colleague got slipped.
1: Well, they got
0: I'd be in there with a search warrant finding out myself.
1: I thought they got quite a boon to their research department.
0: But he's just a greedy bastard, and he doesn't care who he hurt. Let's see, in America alone, over 1 million people died from his scam. 1 million people that had the right to live. A lot of them lived. A lot of them died lonely because this son of a bitch told them, well, you can't have people in there with them.
1: Mm.
0: And so they died with a tube down their throat lonely on a table all because of Dr. Fauci's greed.
1: That was scary times.
0: Well, it'd be scary if he walked by me because I'd take the assault charge. The thing is, he's got a federal pardon in his pocket. There's been some questions raised whether it was legit, because if Joe Biden didn't know about it,
1: right,
0: wasn't competent enough to comprehend that he was getting a pardon,
1: yeah,
0: it would invalidate the pardon, which might be tough to prove. But that's a federal pardon, not
1: right,
0: a state pardon. So any state charges you can come up with,
1: yeah,
0: like crossing state lines to go talk to a Duke professor, could North Carolina could jump in there and say, hey, pardon's no good for that.
1: Mm-hmm. Yeah, wouldn't have anything to do with any
0: and
1: state.
0: And bring charges up on him, put that son of a bitch in jail where he belongs.
1: What's the hearing about?
0: Because around the world, he killed over 10 million people. Now, you may not get jump up and down about that, but I do.
1: Well, yeah, I mean, that's...
0: Yeah, how about if it was your, number one girlfriend? Her stepfather died alone.
1: I'm sorry.
0: With COVID. Because they wouldn't let his wife in there to see him.
1: Yeah.
0: And there was no reason not to.
1: Yeah.
0: But that's the way he had to die.
1: Oh, gosh.
0: So if it was your father or stepfather, and you had to watch him die, I'd take that back. You don't get to watch him die. You just hear about he died last night.
1: Man.
0: Alone. You'd be a little upset, too.
1: Yeah, that would be hard.
0: And this piece of trash sits there in front of the Senate. On the basis of counsel, I declare the fifth.
1: Wow.
0: Somebody just needed to come across there and just slam his head into the desk. Say, hi, what do you declare on that? Let me ask you another question, doctor. Did that hurt? Looked like it hurt. Let's try it again until it hurts.
1: Goodness.
0: And smash his head down again.
1: Plead the fifth.
0: Take the assault charge.
1: Well, did you watch? I guess you watched the hearing.
0: No, I got tired of him. He did it 111 times.
1: Wow.
0: And you get tired of hearing it.
1: Yeah.
0: But sometimes in there, some of the senators were given pretty good little factoids about him.
1: Mm-hmm.
0: You know, he says you had time to pose for this magazine, but you didn't have time to tell the truth.
1: Mm.
0: And it just got old.
1: Yeah.
0: And all he cared about was another $1 million for him.
1: Whew.
0: Another $1 million for him.
1: Mm-mm-mm.
0: You think Hunter Biden is ripped. They traced $53 million for him. Been wiggled out of the economy.
1: Wow.
0: You know, using daddy's influence with the rich boys in Saudi Arabia and everywhere else and Russia. But he's always broke. And, of course, he had plenty of time to get involved and get his brother's wife hooked on drugs.
1: Yeah.
0: He's just a piece of work, too.
1: Man. Mm.
0: Of course, in his spare time, he literally made porn films for Pornhub.com.
1: Oh, my gosh.
0: Yeah. Mm. Don't you want to watch Hunter Biden?
1: Thank you, no.
0: Making his film debuts.
1: No, thanks. I don't want to see really anybody making
0: just
1: their film.
0: Just the thought of it.
1: Yeah, it's pretty awful.
0: Stomach churning.
1: It is. Yeah.
0: Maybe he and Fauci could do one together.
1: No, stop. Let's get back to Cheesecake Day. Anything better than that. Yeah.
0: Best of the late night Munich boys. At least that's better than Fauci.
1: Yeah.
0: Here's what they had last night.
7: A Mega Millions ticket holder in Florida won the $800 million jackpot. And if I know Florida, they're going to use the money to buy 800 million more tickets.
9: Qantas Airlines plane just broke a record for flying for over 24 straight hours. Yeah, although it was just trying to land at Newark for 18 of them.
7: The toy company Hasbro recently partnered with a San Diego restaurant to open an immersive cafe based on the classic board game Candyland. Or if you prefer the game Risk, you can go to Taco Bell.
0: Okay.
1: Well.
0: The new Spider-Man movie swings into theaters. And they're promising it's darker, more grounded, more mature. Which sounds suspiciously like what they said about the last three Spider-Man
1: movies. No kidding.
0: Movies.
1: Yawn.
10: This weekend, Spider-Man is back. 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
11: Ah.
10: 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Because apparently, getting bitten by one spider just wasn't enough.
1: Gosh. Okay. Yeah, who cares? I mean, really, a new Spider-Man on top of the last 24. It's like, what's new and exciting about that?
0: Well, in addition to it being Cheesecake Day, it is also Chili Dog Day.
12: Chili Wiener.
1: Oh, my gosh.

0: I don't know why the little toot makes you laugh so bad.
1: Yeah, I'm sort of taken aback. But look, I mean, that's one of my all-time favorite songs ever. And I can't believe what they did to it. So I'm sort of laughing till I'm crying. Kind of over that. Gary Wright, God bless him. Not sure how he'd feel about that. But yeah. Yeah, that was well done. Well, not sure. No words here.
0: Yeah, here's more.
1: Oh.
2: I guess you guessed by now.
0: James Taylor.
1: Sounds like James Taylor.
0: Time Mellencamp jumped on this bandwagon too. Sucking on a

0: A little ditty about Jack and Diane. Two American kids sucking on a chili dog.
1: Oh, my God. Now that, yeah, I've always hated that song. So that's the
2: you
1: version.
2: You like it now, huh?
1: I like that version the best. I never liked that song. I never got the, I don't know why it went monster gold, but
2: I don't know.
1: That version is much better. So, and that's a real James Taylor song, the Chili Dog song?
2: Yeah.
1: I vaguely remember that. Hadn't heard it in a long time.
2: We just have the resources to find it again.
1: That's right. Thank goodness for that.
2: A new study shows that 10 minutes of listening to bird song can help you get rid of your stress.
1: All right.
2: The key is that you must be listening to the bird song in a forest area.
1: Okay.
2: Like, anyway, out there in the woods.
1: Yeah.
2: Just listening to the birds in an office won't cut it.
1: No. Well, so what do people do who live in, you know, apartments in big cities?
2: Well, you listen to...
1: There you go.
2: Take this sound. And you take it out to nature and you play it.
1: Okay.
2: On your hip or eyebrows or whatever.
1: That's funny.
2: And that's how you listen to it.
1: And then you'll attract birds from all over.
2: Yeah. Maybe you could do it at the ocean, too.
1: Oh, gosh.
3: Barracuda.
1: Yes. Mm-hmm. Oh.
2: Do what now?
1: I'm sorry. Nancy Wilson.
2: Yeah. Let's see. Well, our late night stand-up comic goes to Tom Papa, talking about the Cheesecake Factory.
4: You ever feel like you're such a fat, useless blob of cookie dough that you just start exercising randomly in the middle of some other activity? You know what I mean? You're online at the bank, all of a sudden, maybe this will help my ass. Went to the Cheesecake Factory for the first time. This is a company that knows what America wants, don't they? Oh, yeah. Let's put factory right in the title. Let these fat tubalards think they can come sit at the end of a conveyor belt and have cheesecakes rammed right down their throats. I like how the waiters are disgusted with our habits now. You notice at the end of the meal they ask, are you still working on that? Right? Not if you enjoyed yourself. You still working on shoveling that into your fat skull? Yeah, I'll get you a doggy bag. We both know you don't have a dog. And if you did, you'd eat it.
1: I don't know. I don't know. Mediocre at best.
2: You know, I poured out some spoiled milk yesterday.
1: Oh.
2: Out in the woods on the ground.
1: Oh.
2: Right near the house.
1: No.
2: And it's all gone. You know, it all soaked into the ground. You don't smell it or anything, but doggone, she doesn't find a spot, start digging in the dirt.
1: You better believe it.
2: What is wrong with you, dog?
1: Oh, my gosh.
2: Yeah. All right, right now we have some scattered clouds, 66 degrees here in the Sand Hills area. Your latest news, sports, weather starts right now.
5: With high pressure building over the area, we'll see drier conditions today and Friday. Temperatures will be comfortably warm this afternoon. We're a bit warmer on Friday. Better chance for showers and storms return to end the weekend. We're cleared this morning with temperatures in the mid to upper 60s. By this afternoon, we'll see lots of shine, and highs will reach the mid to upper 80s. We're a bit warmer at around 90 degrees on Friday, and we'll see plenty of sunshine. I'm meteorologist Grant Skinner in the NCN Weather Center.
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7: With both sides launching missile barrages overnight, and Iranian firms building in Kuwait, killing one worker. Jordan intercepted Iranian missiles for the second straight day, and the U.S. military struck dozens of Iranian targets, including military command centers, making good on an earlier pledge by President Trump.
8: We're going to be hitting them very hard, because it's our turn to hit them.
7: Retaliation, the president says, for an earlier thwarted Iranian attack on U.S. troops in Jordan. At least 8 people are dead, including children, in the latest round of Russian drone and missile attacks on Ukraine. The Ukrainians say the barrage targeted multiple regions, including areas near the Polish border. Ukraine has continued to strike Russian targets, including the facilities of a major online retailer. A Republican

0: Senators refusing to let former NIH Director Anthony Fauci off the hook, for Fauci refusing to answer any questions from the Senate Homeland Security Committee investigating the origins of COVID-19.
1: Senator Rand Paul warning that Dr. Fauci's pardon from Joe Biden's auto pen will not save him from prosecution for obstructing Congress. Fauci giving an opening statement and then refused to answer one question, invoking the Fifth Amendment more than 100 times. The pardon from the former president came on his last hours in excuses potential electors report.
0: Senator Paul raising the possibility of Fauci being held in contempt of Congress and a vote on that. Maybe next. On Wall Street, the Dow futures are up 251 points higher. More on these stories. Townhall.com.
2: In the War of 1812, our nation fought and won America's religious freedom. Today, that constitutional right is being assaulted.

0: suspended. 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
11: With high pressure building over the area, we'll see drier conditions today and Friday. Temperatures will be comfortably warm this afternoon. We're a bit warmer on Friday. Better chances for showers and storms return to end the weekend. We're clear this morning with temperatures in the mid to upper 60s. By this afternoon, we'll see lots of sunshine, and highs will reach the mid to upper 80s. We're a bit warmer.

0: around 90 degrees on Friday, and we'll see plenty of sunshine. I'm meteorologist Grant Skinner in the NCN Weather Center.
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0: 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Welcome back to Hour 2 of Mornings with the Leader Man. I am Steve Leader Adams. Along with me is Ginger Bauer Band this morning. Good morning, Ginger.
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1: In business.
0: Weather for us today here in the Sand Hills area. Let's see here. It's going to be a nice day. What can I say? Yeah. Look for sunny today, 88 for high, but lower humidity.
1: Good.
0: Tonight clear, low of 62. Humidities will be in the low 60s. Sunny today, tomorrow, 91 for a high, still decent humidity. Should say lower dew points. That's the key thing. Hell with the humidity. It's the dew points that count. As long as it's 65 and lower, you're in business.
1: Gosh.
0: Mostly sunny on Saturday, 94 high. Sunday, humidity goes up, 87 for a high, 70% chance of showers and thunderstorms. Same holds true for Monday as you head back to work with a high of 84. Right now, around the Sand Hills, winds are calm. Pressure is 29.94, dew point 63. Humidity at 81%. We have, kind of 50-50 clouds and sunshine and 69 degrees currently here at Talk 97.3 FM, 104.1 FM, and 990 AM, WEEB. All righty, it is 8:33 past the hour on this Thursday morning. Glad you made us a part of your day. Our job is to whip you and the masses to a frenzy. And in an effort to do that, we've told you last hour about all the headline news. But we have to ask, what about the not head news?
2: This is not headline news.

0: Yep, feel like red today.
1: Can you imagine being that stinking rich?
0: Yes, I can.
1: You can?
0: I can imagine it.
1: It's hard for me to do it. I guess self-worth would play in there in that I'm not worthy.
0: Who is? That's okay.
1: Why should I be riding around in the private jet and you're waiting on me hand and foot?
0: Why not you?
1: Just because I'm rich.
0: So?
1: You got a kid needs to go to college, I'll pay for it.
0: Hey, done deal. Yeah. Why not us? That's what I say.
1: Yeah. All right, y'all, you big radio station owners out there that need that guy that can not only handle mornings, but handle the whole audience.
0: Yeah.
1: Pull out your checkbook, write the offer, send me the check.
0: Okay.
1: And we got a deal.
0: That's all right, yeah.
1: Yeah.
0: A good deal.
1: As long as I got my plane, I can fly back here.
0: That's right.
1: Get here at night to go to sleep. It used to be, what was his name? He's well known as a black morning guy. Anyway, I forget his name. Shoot. He was in Dallas, Texas. I'll think of it. But anyway, he'd get up in the mornings, snap early, to do a morning show in Dallas, Texas.
0: Yeah.
1: On the number one station there.
0: Okay.
1: Second got off the air, he had to hightail it to the airport, climbed onto a jet.
0: Gosh.
1: It was a commercial jet, but he climbed on it every morning. They had a seat waiting. Flew to Chicago.
0: Oh.
1: And did an afternoon show on that station.
0: Fun. Man. That's a schedule to keep up.
1: So he called one day here wanting to know if he could borrow our studio.
0: Heck yeah.
1: To do his shows with, because he was coming to a funeral that was in our area.
0: I'll be
1: area.
0: Doggone.
1: And
0: yeah.
1: I said, well, this was before the internet was prevalent.
0: Oh, my gosh.
1: I said, I don't have an ISDN line because I don't need one.
0: Yeah.
1: Like the major markets have,
0: mm-hmm.
1: Because they do remotes from here, there, and everywhere.
0: Mm-hmm.
1: I don't. Mm. And so that killed that idea.
0: Oh, man. Shoot.
1: But anyway, Sawyer is not right. Tom's is in that genre.
0: Okay.
1: Tom, I'll think of it.
0: Okay. Man, that
1: sounds like...
0: Like I
1: said, my data banks are a little slower firing up, but I do get to it.
0: Yes. Yeah.
1: Tom Joyner. That's
0: okay.
1: His name, Tom Joyner.
0: Yeah.
1: You ever heard of him?
0: I have.
1: Okay. That's who it was.
0: Yeah. That sounds like a fun day, fun work day.
1: It's pretty good memory bank. Finally
0: is.
1: Got across that synapse after all.
0: That's right. Yeah. Start your day off in Dallas and finish with an afternoon show in Chicago.
1: The second you got off, you flew back home to Dallas.
0: That's right. That sounds like a fun day.
1: Rinse and repeat overnight.
0: Gosh, man.
1: Yeah. He said, sit there and read three newspapers on his way to Dallas every morning.
0: Oh, yeah.
1: I mean, to Chicago every day.
0: Yeah, know what's going on.
1: Okay. Well, this is Thursday, isn't it?
0: Gosh, it is. This week has flown.
1: And shoot.
0: And it's Chili Dog Day. I love that Chili Dog song. I'll be thinking about that all day.
1: I got a list of Bala Fauci's prize winnings that he had other people apply for him. But we got something else we must do.
0: The Chili Dog song. Not the Dreamweaver one either. I'll never be able to unhear that. But that is the
1: funniest.
0: Careful,
1: I might throw it on you here in a minute.
0: Sure. You had to pick me up off the floor. But the John Mellencamp, that is finally a version of that song I can listen to.
1: But no, it's Tough Tribute to Thursday.
0: Oh, no. Okay, we'll give it a try.
1: Let me see something. Hang on one second.
0: Man. Yeah, these questions. Been good so far this week. Done well. We got the spaghetti and meatball question. That was good. For $1 million.
1: Okay. We'll do it again this hour.
2: Sucking on a chili dog.
0: Yes.
1: That's the one you like.
0: Yes. It's just so goofball. Who is this?
1: John Cougar Mellencamp.
0: That is not John Cougar.
1: Yeah, it is.
0: No, it's not. He wrote the song, but that is not John Cougar Mellencamp.
1: I promise you.
0: That's like somebody on the Seth Meyers show or somebody.
3: No.

0: That
1: only we could come up with that. People who steal from us.
0: Yeah. Yeah. Gosh. Two American kids sucking on a chili dog. We all thought it. No one had the guts to say it. And then somebody laid down that track. Yeah. Thank you, whoever you are. That's too funny.
1: All right. Tough Trivia Thursday. Here we go. You do pretty good on this.
0: All right. We'll give it a
1: shot. I try to weed out the really ridiculously hard.
0: Please do.
1: What animated Disney film was released in 1989? Wasn't that long ago. Real big hit for Disney.
0: Is it multiple choice?
1: No.
0: A Disney hit from 1989?
1: Animated.
0: Animated.
1: Yeah. Like a Cinderella, but it wasn't Cinderella. It was...
0: Oh, gosh. In
1: had a character in their name, Ariel.
0: Oh, okay. Is that the mermaid?
1: The Little Mermaid.
0: The Little Mermaid. Yeah, but I don't remember the original.
1: In 1999, found footage horror movie redefined the horror movie genre and actually left audiences believing it was a true story?
0: Texas Chainsaw Massacre.
1: No.
0: What?
1: That was before. That was long before.
0: Okay,
1: this.
0: So 1999, Blair Witch Project?
1: That's it. That's it. What 1999 Emmy-winning TV show followed a New Jersey mob boss and is still regarded as one of the greatest shows ever made? In fact, the mob boss is dead now.
0: Yeah, Sopranos.
1: James Gandolfini.
0: Gosh, he was so good. Man, gone too soon.
1: What was the number one video game in the 1980s?
0: The number one video game.
1: Got a movie coming out this Friday. The Mario Brothers.
0: Oh, okay. Is that Donkey Kong?
1: Well, they had a lot of them.
0: Okay.
1: What year did Google make its debut? In other words, how old is Google?
0: Man, I don't know.
1: It's not that old.
0: No, it isn't. 96?
1: You're very close. 1998.
0: Okay, yeah.
1: There was a show on the television called The Tech Guy. He went into radio, and we carried the radio program till he retired.
0: Oh, man.
1: He promoted Google, just that everybody was turning to it.
0: Yeah.
1: He liked MS Mix, MX as in X-ray.
0: Uh-huh.
1: MX Mix as his Google.
0: Mm-hmm. The search engine.
1: Yeah. But Google overtook it all.
0: And yes, they did.
1: Now, Google's an icon unto itself.
0: That's right. Google is synonymous with internet search. Google it.
1: Yep. You know, what Google say?
0: That's
1: how many
0: right.
1: times you been Googled?
0: That's
1: you know?
0: Right.
1: I don't know how many times you think. 90% of men say when they see this, they immediately feel old.
0: When they say this, they... see this, they feel old. A supermodel.
1: No, it's something for them.
0: When they see... oh, gosh.
1: They have it on them at all times, pretty much.
0: Okay, when they see...
1: Except when they're sleeping.
0: I don't know, they're...
1: driver's license.
0: When they see their driver's license, okay, they feel old.
1: I tell you what, that new driver's license doesn't look anything like me.
0: Mm-mm.
1: I went, what happened to my picture?
0: Mm-hmm. Mm-hmm.
1: But they tainted, distorted it every such a way that,
0: gosh,
1: you know, I don't look that terrible. I look pretty bad.
0: No, it's hard to look good in those pictures.
1: I only get, 50, 60 luscious blondes writing me a day.
0: Oh, my gosh, true.

0: for parachuting.
1: All right. All right. Didn't know that. Sorry.
0: Who holds the record for the most weeks at number one on the Billboard's Hot 100?
1: Number one.
0: You'll never get this. Yeah. Little Nas X.
1: Yeah, I would never have gotten that.
0: I wouldn't have thought of it.
1: Number one for...
0: I still don't know what it is.
1: Yeah.
0: Who sang Rolling in the Deep?
1: Adele.
0: Very good.
1: Yeah, that one, somehow I knew that.
0: What musical term means gradually getting louder?
1: Crescendo.
0: Crescendo is correct. Which artist released the album 1989?
1: Well, wasn't that Taylor Swift?
0: It was Taylor Swift.
1: Gosh,
0: boy, you're banging them out now.
1: It was terrible.
0: What annual music award show is hosted by the Recording Academy so that they can pat themselves on the back for 3 hours?
1: God, the Grammys?
0: It is Grammys, yeah.
1: Yeah, that's not a show worth watching anymore. I've tried.
0: In 1977, BG's soundtrack became one of the best-selling soundtracks ever.
1: Oh,
0: what
1: yeah.
0: was it?
1: Saturday Night Fever.
0: That's right.
1: Still a great
0: so
1: album.
0: So many hits came off of that album.
1: That's right. Man, that was a good time. Good era. Sexy became a household word. Cutting loose at the disco.
0: What genre was born between 1997 and 2012?
1: What genre?
0: What was the first one?
1: Yeah, give me a clue. Genre.
0: Generation something.
1: Gen X. Mockumentary. I don't know.
0: From 97 to 2012.
1: Oh, man.
0: They're known as Generation or Gen...
1: Gen X?
0: Gen Z.
1: Gen Z. Oh, that, okay. That's the answer to the question.
0: Yeah.
1: That's the genre, Gen Z.
0: Yeah.
1: Okay, sorry, I was thinking like type of movie, type of music, what? Gen Z.
0: This one's just dirty easy.
1: Oh, I hope so.
0: In baseball, how many strikes does a batter get before he's out?
1: Okay, three.
0: Yeah.
1: Not a trick question.
0: How many holes do you play in the average round of golf?
1: 18.
0: 18.
1: Okay.
0: When
1: do you play 36? Is that tournament?
0: No, that's two rounds.
1: That's just two rounds. Okay.
0: Yeah. You play four rounds in most tournaments,
1: mm-hmm.
0: professional tournaments,
1: mm-hmm.
0: except the LIV tournament. They play three.
1: When do you play nine? I mean, just if that's all you have time for?
0: Yeah.
1: Okay.
0: Or you're playing a pitch and putt.
1: Okay.
0: Where you bring a pitching wedge, a putter, and a sandwich.
1: Okay.
0: And you go out there, and every hole's a par three.
1: Okay.
0: One on, two to putt.
1: Okay.
0: Which comedian got his start on the TV show Mork and Mindy?
1: Oh.
0: And then ended it all by committing suicide.
1: Oh, Robin Williams.
0: Dummy.
1: Yeah, I'm sorry. I thought he was doing a little stand-up before Mork, but I think Mork just blasted him into superstardom.
0: Nanu.
1: Yeah, oh my gosh. He was wide open and a good actor. He was in some, pretty intense
0: Name
1: films.
0: The TV show from the theme song opening lyrics, "When you came in, the air went out, and all those shadows are filled with doubt."
1: Oh my gosh. I have absolutely no idea. I'm blank.
0: True Blood.
1: Oh, my gosh. And I watched that show.
0: Vampire movie.
1: And it was a great intro. Really good song. I just hadn't. Yep, when you came in, the air went out. And every shadow filled up with doubt. It was good the first couple of seasons. And then, of course, like everything else, it got lame.
0: What TV family is composed of Mike, Carol, Greg, Marcia, Peter,
1: oh,
0: Jan,
1: no.
0: Bobby, and Cindy.
1: Gosh, yuck. Did I have to think about the Brady Bunch today?
0: Brady Bunch.
1: Yeah, that was before my time. It was already well into reruns. I didn't really ever like it. I thought it was kind of dumb.
0: Who was the first female prime minister of the United Kingdom?
1: Was it Margaret Thatcher? Was she the first?
0: It was Margaret Thatcher.
1: I didn't know if she was the first.
0: What does the acronym UN stand for?
1: United Nations?
0: Mm-hmm. Which branch of the U.S. government makes laws?
1: Okay, the legislative.
0: That's it. Stop there.
1: Or Congress, is it called? I don't remember.
0: In legal terms, what does jury?

0: mean?
1: Jury? Well, isn't that the jury of your peers?
0: As a group of citizens who decide the outcome of a trial.
1: Okay, yes. Very good.
0: Another easy one. Who was the 16th president of the United States?
1: Don't tell me. Lincoln?
0: Lincoln, yeah.
1: Okay.
0: What fabric is made from the cocoon of a silkworm?
1: Silk?
0: Yeah. That's like who's burying Grant's tomb, huh?
1: Cary Grant.
0: Which actress' wedding dress inspired countless copies after her marriage to Prince Rainier of Monaco in 1956?
1: Oh, Princess Grace.
0: Grace.
1: Kelly.
0: Kelly. What is the Supreme Court? What is the supreme law of the United States?
1: The supreme law.
0: Mm-hmm.
1: The supreme law. Yep. All men are created equal.
0: No.
1: The
0: Constitution.
1: Oh, okay. I'm sorry. I was looking for a line or a phrase or something. Sorry.
0: What political system is ruled by a king or queen?
1: A monarchy.
0: That's right. In fashion, what does LBD stand for?
1: Oh, my gosh.
0: I didn't know this one.
1: LBD?
0: Mm-hmm. Little blind dummy. No.
1: Good guess. That was my guess. You took it right out of my mouth. I have no idea.
0: Little black dress.
1: Oh, okay.
0: And in design, what are the three primary colors?
1: Red, blue, and yellow.
0: Very good. You did really well today.
1: Well, sort of. I kind of bombed in the first part.
0: No, you did very well. All right. Well, so it goes for this. Thank you.
1: Where's our music? Our outro.
0: It's coming. Okay. Don't worry about that.
1: Sad.
0: Do what?
1: It makes me sad when I hear that music. I know
0: well,
1: it's
0: I was
1: over.
0: Just getting a head start on it.
1: Well,
0: it automatically
1: you.
0: Fires.
1: Okay. Well, thank you for having me. I've had the best time.
0: Oh, you're back. We'll have you back.
1: I hope so.
0: And in the meantime, so it goes for this Thursday. Have yourself a great, safe day. We'll see you back bright and early tomorrow, 7 to 9 for TSIF. Thanks, Steve. It's Friday. Until then, be sure to support the advertisers you hear on WEEB because they are the cornerstone of our economy here in Moore County. 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So give them first crack at your spending dollars. It's the way it works. Radio is the most effective form of advertising there is, second to none.

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12: 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Yes, people have been asking me, what? You seem vaguely familiar. Yes, I worked in D.C. if you were listening on WMAL. I lived in D.C. and worked at D.C. at WTTG Radio for about 12 years, where I covered Capitol Hill and the Senate and a bunch of other things. You know, when you're a reporter in Washington, D.C., you cover a little bit of everything. And then I went up over to a WMAL, and I worked there alongside some great broadcasters there, including, you know, my colleague at the time, Chris Plant. Worked with Larry O'Connor, worked with a guy named Brian Neiman there for a while, Mary Walters for a while. So, you know, I did that, and then I retired. And went to the beach, and then I ended up getting unretired. And I wonder how that happens. And ended up working another 6 years in Nashville. Today I'm coming to you from my home studio in bucolic Watertown, Tennessee, and very glad to be here in the free state of Tennessee. I wasn't born here, but I got here as soon as I possibly could. I really have a

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5: Good Thursday morning. We start your day with clear skies and temperatures in the mid to upper 60s. By this afternoon, we'll see plenty of sunshine and highs will be comfortably warm in the mid to upper 80s. We're then mostly clear overnight and through Friday morning. Temperatures will drop to the mid 60s. We'll see more sunshine to end the week. Highs on Friday will reach to around 90 degrees. We'll reach the upper 80s to around 90 on Saturday. I'm meteorologist Grant Skinner in the NCN Weather Center.
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7: Minutes past the hour. You're listening to the Chris Plant Show. I am Brian Wilson, filling in for Chris Plant. Glad to have you with us. Wherever you may be, all across the country, the thing is going out on the Westwood One Network. We're so glad to have you along wherever you may be. I see calls from Gainesville, Virginia. I see calls from Ohio. Our phone line, by the way, is open at 888-630-9625. That's 888-630-9625. If you have something you want to say that adds to our conversation, very happy to have you do that. You know, I don't think I've ever been more wrong about someone in the early going than I have been about John Fetterman, the senator from Pennsylvania. I mean, he is a Democrat. There's no doubt about that. He votes as a Democrat. He caucuses with the Democrats, but many times he walks away from what the Democrats want and what they're trying to accomplish. And when he does that, I find him very interesting. You know, there've been some politicians along the way. Joe Manchin of West Virginia was one of them, who figured out something about Washington that I think is extremely interesting. And that is, in Washington, sometimes the real pinnacle of power is not to the left and it's not to the right. It's in the middle. Joe Manchin figured this out in the state of Arkansas. You know, here's the thing. I'm not in Arkansas, West Virginia. In the state of West Virginia, he absolutely figured this out because, you know, he sometimes would go left, sometimes would go

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2: Good Thursday morning. We start your day with clear skies and temperatures in the mid to upper 60s. By this afternoon, we'll see plenty of sunshine, and highs will be comfortably warm in the mid to upper 80s. We're then mostly clear overnight and through Friday morning. Temperatures will drop to the mid-60s. We'll see more sunshine to end the week. Highs on Friday will reach to around 90 degrees. We'll reach the upper 80s to around 90 on Saturday. I'm meteorologist Grant Skinner in the NCN Weather Center.
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4: During an interview today with Fox News, President Trump said that he is planning to, quote, beat the out of Iran. Hey! You can't use that kind of language on Fox News. What if someone under the age of 60 was watching?
5: Well, you know, look, you know, I think we should sometimes, it seems today in politics, we should use that phrase that I think the English footballers, the announcers for soccer in England, you know, occasionally, well, the crowds will get a little rowdier, some word will slip through, and the announcer will say, "We apologize for the fruity language." Hey, everybody, it's the Chris Plant Show. I'm decidedly not Chris Plant. I'm Brian Wilson, filling in for Chris Plant. Glad to be with you here on this beautiful Thursday. Hope your day is going very well. Got a lot of stuff to talk about. We were talking last hour about Fauci and how he was invoking the fifth, 111 times he invoked the fifth and tried to, avoid answering any questions, which meant that we weren't going to get any of the answers we really hoped to get with that whole dog and pony show that took place yesterday. And I mean, really, there are answers that we really need to get there, but we weren't going to get them from Anthony Fauci. But I want to talk here, if I can, about what I call a little trip down to a place we call Woke World. Yes, it is.

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3: Good Thursday morning. We start your day with clear skies and temperatures in the mid to upper 60s. By this afternoon, we'll see plenty of sunshine, and highs will be comfortably warm in the mid to upper 80s. We're then mostly clear overnight and through Friday morning. Temperatures will drop to the mid 60s. We'll see more sunshine to end the week. Highs on Friday will reach to around 90 degrees. We'll reach the upper 80s to around 90 on Saturday. I'm meteorologist Grant Skinner in the NCN Weather Center.
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5: It's 35 minutes now past the hour of,
6: the hour wherever you are. We're all over the country, aren't we?
5: 34 minutes past the hour is what it is on the Chris Plant Show. I'm Brian Wilson filling in for Chris Plant. Back to the phone lines, a lot of people want to talk about Anthony Fauci. And I think Kim in Indiana has a question that's a pretty good question. Kim, you're on with the Chris Plant Show. I'm Brian Wilson. What's on your mind?
7: Hi, Brian. Well, since Fauci has this pardon, and some states are, thankfully, like Florida, are starting an investigation, can't individuals who were lost their businesses go after him personally for damages?
5: Well,
7: be sued?
5: Yeah, I'm not a lawyer. I just play one on the radio occasionally. I think Jerry on line 8 may have a pretty good idea. Yeah, I think there are things you can do, and many callers have pointed out that one of the reasons why Anthony Fauci was perhaps not too forthcoming is because he might face a civil lawsuit. That's the point that Jerry wanted to make. Hello, Jerry. You're on with Brian on the Chris Plant Show.
8: Thanks. My comment is that Fauci has said that Paul has slandered him. Of course, he won't start a suit there or anything like that because that would lead to discovery. So why doesn't Rand Paul start a suit in Kentucky, a civil suit against Fauci there, and accuse him of slander? That would lead to discovery, and that would be really exciting to watch.
5: Yeah, that would be an interesting thing. You know, look, I mean, I think it is possible that there could be a civil suit here brought, and that's probably why he didn't want to talk too forthcoming, but he didn't answer anything. And you know what? I think if he truly is a public servant, I mean he's made millions in that job as being in charge of infectious diseases. He's had a hell of a career, and he's made a lot of money over the years, but he has a real obligation to help us get this right the next time. I mean, I hope there's never a next time, but there probably will be a next time. I would like to think that we learn from our mistakes. There's a lot of real valid reasons that we should have a very, very serious after-action report on what happened with COVID, because I don't think we did particularly well. I don't think we made the right decisions as a country. And so it is important to go back and look at it. I mean, yeah, a lot of people want to point the finger of blame, and yeah, a million people died, and yeah, that's all. I mean, what can we do to make sure we don't make those mistakes again? He has an obligation, a moral.

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0: Donna Warner has the latest government report on the U.S. economy.
1: The U.S. economy grew 1.5% from April through June, weighed down by rising imports. The U.S. gross domestic product, the output of goods and services, was a deceleration from 2.1% in the first quarter of this year. The Commerce Department's report is below economists' expectations.
0: Federal Reserve Board Chairman Kevin Warr says three members dissented from the decision to leave the key interest rate unchanged in a meeting yesterday.
2: I asked for a good family fight and I got one. That's the purpose. That's the design feature. I come into this meeting, even this press conference, heartened by what I've experienced the last 2 days.
0: 2 years after it became legal in the state, a Meredith College poll released on Tuesday shows how North Carolina residents feel about mobile sports betting. Dr. David McLennan is the poll director and tells NCI News.
3: There's some concern about young people participating. They see it as an adult activity. They were also particularly concerned by about even 21 to 25 year olds getting too involved in gambling.
0: The North Carolina Department of Transportation held a public forum on Wednesday in Wilmington to consider tolls for the new Cape Fear Memorial Bridge. This Wilmington resident told the panel,
4: "The toll road believes that this is fundamentally a fairness issue. A toll is a regressive tax, and the burden will fall hardest on the healthcare workers, teachers, hospitality staff, and college students commuting from Brunswick County."
0: You're listening to NCI News.
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10: For the rest of our Thursday, we'll see plenty of sunshine with highs this afternoon, comfortably warm in the mid to upper 80s. We'll then be mostly clear overnight and into our Friday morning. Temperatures will drop to the mid-60s to start the day on Friday. We're going to have plenty of sunshine on Friday with highs by the afternoon reaching to around 90 degrees. On Saturday, we'll be partly cloudy. Highs will reach the upper 80s to around 90. Rain chances return Sunday. I'm meteorologist Grant Skinner in the NCN Weather Center.
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0: Four Seasons in West End on Highway 211, 910-235-0606.
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1: Always appreciate the opportunity talking about the sentencing hearing that is going on right now for Colin Gray. His son Colt carried out a school shooting a couple of years ago, and Colin is the father, and he has been charged and now convicted in the murders as well, because as the jury says, the judge says, and the victims' families all say that he missed, the father missed so many signs that could have saved lives had he been paying closer attention. I went through a lot of this stuff in the previous segment. One of the things that the prosecutors noted is that the rifle and the box and some of the ammo and all that kind of stuff, it was actually found in Colt's room, thereby giving an indication that the rifle was in Colt's room before the shooting, even though we have all of this evidence that does point to the fact that Colt needed some serious, and I mean serious, mental health and some intervention, some mental health help and an intervention. Yet, his father, again, bought him the gun for Christmas. About 8 months later, he executed that that school shooting and executed those folks in cold blood. Four people killed and nine people were injured. So we're going to keep an eye on this. It's going to be interesting to see what happens with the father, Colin. You know, you look at the timeline with all of this, and it was just one episode after another, one warning sign after another, after another, after another, and they were all missed by the father. And this could be one of those cases that, you know, really is the first in maybe a series of cases where parents will be charged along with their children in these kinds of cases. My name is Dan Mandis in for Eric Erickson. You can follow me on the socials at Dan Mandis Show. That's at Dan Mandis Show. I host a morning show in Nashville, Tennessee, Super Talk 99.7. WTN, and that airs 6 to 10 Eastern Time. Eric returns on Monday, and we will be right back here on the Eric Erickson Show.
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2: With high pressure continuing to build over the area, we'll keep dry conditions over the next couple of days. We're comfortably warm today, then a bit warmer on Friday. Better rain chances return to end the weekend and start next week. Highs this afternoon will reach the mid to upper 80s, and we'll see plenty of sunshine. We're then mostly clear by Friday morning. Temperatures will drop to the mid 60s. We're sunny with highs at around 90 degrees on Friday. I'm meteorologist Grant Skinner in the NCN Weather Center.
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0: This is crazy. They say the situation is absolute chaos, said the head of the association that represents Spain's civil guard officers in this tiny territory. The police, apparently the police are saying that it's not possible to give precise numbers of how many people are coming across the border, but there are thousands of migrants crossing, the police say. The border has totally collapsed. We had 4 years of this. Now, a member of the Moroccan Association for Human Rights in northern Morocco is describing the situation as exceptional. I guess they're thrilled in Morocco that they're able to take over this small Spanish territory. They say that the border was opened under unusual circumstances this morning, and people crossed. Video footage showed crowds of people, mainly Moroccans, walking around the breakwaters of the beach onto the local roads, essentially in this small Spanish territory. While the majority appeared to be young men, there were also families with women and children. The escalation at the frontier between Spain and Morocco comes after a surge in migrants attempting to reach the small enclave, mainly by swimming. That all started on Wednesday. It was not immediately clear what prompted so many migrants to cross into this territory. At least three people died attempting to reach the territory by sea. Activists are reporting in both Morocco and the Spanish territory. This is what's interesting. Spain's interior ministry said the Moroccan government was closely cooperating with Spain to handle the situation, saying that Moroccan police are stopping numerous people who are trying to cross the border. I'm sorry, friends, but all you got to do is look at what is happening. Just look at the videos on social media. Look at the videos on X. Look at the videos that I've posted at Dan Manda Show. It is horrifying. And I'm going to be honest with you. I mean, I'm going to sound, I don't know, this may sound terrible, but, you know, quite frankly, with the midterm elections coming up and with people becoming, in my opinion, a little softer on the whole mass deportation thing, I think perhaps it is good for Americans to be reminded of what happens when you leave the border wide open, which is exactly what we saw under the Biden administration and what we could see again. You think Gavin Newsom or Kamala Harris or Pete Buttigieg, you think they're going to protect our southern border? Of course not. Which is why people need to pay attention to what is going on in this small Spanish territory. I'm kind of curious. It sounds like a bunch of lip service. Listen to this. Spain's, again, I'm going to reread this, and then I'm going to give you an example of how we saw this in America. Spain's interior ministry said the Moroccan government was closely cooperating with Spain to handle the situation, saying the Moroccan police are stopping numerous people who are trying to cross the border. You know what that sounds like to me? A bunch of BS. It almost sounds like the border is secure. Remember when we all heard that? And this is the crazy thing. By the way, they also put this in there. Spain is a main point of arrival into Europe for migrants seeking better economic opportunities or an escape from violence in their home countries. To reach this area, located on the northern African coast, migrants often swim from the Moroccan town of Casatelejos, covering about 3.1 miles or 5 kilometers to reach Spanish territory. Others attempt the crossing from a nearby town where the distance is shorter. Apparently, they've had about 8,000 migrants pour into this small Spanish territory, again, Ceuta, And you've had about 8,000 people cross into this Spanish territory, and apparently it is continuing. So I guess the question is, Spain won't call in the military to restore order, which means that the disorder is going to continue. And you feel sorry for the people, and I don't know anything about Ceuta. I mean, this is a story that is, you know, just really starting to explode on the socials right now, so we'll all get more information on this as it continues. They're saying that Spanish police are now warning of a collapse of this area as well. So this, I mean, this is getting really ugly. Follow me on X at Dan Mandis Show, and I'm reposting a lot of these. But, you know, it is very reminiscent. Bill Malusian, of course, you know, Bill Malusian, Fox News, and he tweeted out that this is absolutely reminiscent of Del Rio, Texas, back in 2021, with that Haitian surge. Remember all those images? By the way, looking at these images, let me see. I don't think I have. I'm going to repost that one as well. There you go. And you've got all of these people that are coming across on boats as well, arriving in boats too. And they will not deploy the military to defend the borders. And you got a bunch of young men coming into this, you know, small area. Let me ask this question. How can the Spanish government, who they're out there saying that they can, you know, guarantee the safety, and I'm going to repeat, they say that they can guarantee the safety of people living in this Ceuta. But I would have to ask this question, how? Because they're arriving, all of these, you know, and I'll say it, this is what people have been talking about for a long time, as far as those coming into our country illegally. Young fighting age males. And so you got all these people coming in, and how can the Spanish government guarantee the safety of their citizens that are living in their territory off the coast? I mean, I don't believe that they can. And without offering the military up, I don't know what they're going to do and how they're going to stop all this. This is fascinating to watch. Anyway, we got a lot more straight ahead. My name is Dan Mandis, and for Eric Erickson, stay close.
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1: Always appreciate the opportunity, and Eric will be back on Monday, and just talking a little bit about the situation in, and I hope I'm saying it right, I've never heard of this, Ceuta, which is a Spanish territory right there on the northern part of Morocco, and learning more about what is going on there, because the internet, as you, if you know anything about X and social media, generally speaking, when things start to go viral, I mean, they go very viral, and they go very viral very quickly. And so what's happening is we have a bunch of Moroccans that are basically flooding into this small Spanish territory. And so what's happening is you've got a city of about 83,500, this territory, and it's, you know, it's a territory of Spain. It's connected to Morocco, and it land borders Morocco, and then the and then it's got water on the other side. I think it's the Strait of Gibraltar, I think. But you've got 83,500 people now that are basically being invaded by Moroccans who are just taking over the city. Now, part of what's going on is that Morocco claims sovereignty over this region, this Ceuta. And so this doesn't necessarily mean that Spain itself, because, yes, this is a territory of Spain, but the mainland of Spain is, you know, is across the strait. So there's not going to really be a way for them to get into the mainland of Spain. They can take over, and it looks like they're trying to take over this little territory called Ceuta. A lot of people, though, on the socials talking about how this is what can happen and what will happen if the Democrats get back in power. Certainly we all know what is going on in the midterm elections, and most certainly we know what is going on when it comes to things like mass deportation and ICE and the Border Patrol and the Democrats, or if you want to say the Democrat Socialists of America, and what exactly it is that they stand for, because we know what they stand for. They stand for no borders. They stand for exactly what we're seeing right now in Ceuta, on the tip of Morocco, in this Spanish territory. They want no borders. They want no law enforcement. In addition, they want no prisons. They want to abolish ICE, abolish the Border Patrol and everything else. And if you want to see what happens when that is in play, just go check out my social media and see what is going on in this little Spanish territory in the northern area of Morocco, where 83,500 people are now watching their city essentially falling to these Moroccans who have stormed the border. And now it does look like, and I don't know, the Spanish the Spaniards, I don't know what they're going to do. They said that they have no interest in sending the military into Ceuta to prevent these folks from coming in, or if they will send in the military to get them back into Morocco, you know, basically force them back into their own country, because they're saying, well, we're not going to use the we're not going to use law enforcement or the military to deal with an immigration problem. You know, you really need to. This is what I would say to Spain. You really need to, because this is what's happening. And as we know, here in America, those people that come in to take over your country, well, they could do some very bad things. Just ask the family of Lincoln Riley, for example. So this is one of those things where, you know, you're going to watch it, and this is happening way over there on the other side of the on the other side of the world. So, I mean, how does this impact us here in America? Remains to be seen. But again, as I said in the previous hour, or I should say in the previous segment, this is a great reminder of why strict borders and strongly enforced borders are incredibly important. Because the bottom line is, if it happens there, well, it's already happened here during the Biden administration. Heck, we had 4 years of this stuff, and we are still dealing with the ramifications. So the bottom line is, we'll have to watch and see how they deal with this in Spain and what will happen moving forward. Some other stories that we're going to be covering today. Dan Mand is here filling in for Eric Erickson. A lot of people still talking about the testimony yesterday, the 111. There seems to be, by the way, there seems to be some controversy regarding the number of times Dr. Anthony Fauci pled the fifth yesterday. Some people are saying it was 111. Others now saying that it was 112. How would you like to be the person that has to count all the different times that Dr. Anthony Fauci pled the fifth yesterday? But it looks like, and we talked about this yesterday at the tail end of the show, that he may at some point, they're going to be taking a vote on whether or not he should be brought up on some contempt charges. We'll have to see if that ultimately happens. I believe that he should be. But it all comes down to what exactly is going to happen with the pardon. And we'll get into that and a whole lot more straight ahead right here on the Eric Erickson Show. Follow me on the socials at Dan Mand Show.
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4: This is our town hall. I'm Bob Agnew in Washington. Here is the latest on the U.S. strikes against Iran.
5: The U.S. military has said it has completed what it described as a heavy wave of strikes against Iran. Iran responded by striking a Chinese firm's building in northern Kuwait. U.S. Central Command released footage on Thursday of planes taking off from the flight deck of an aircraft carrier and aerial footage of targets on the ground being hit by airstrikes. U.S. Central Command says the attacks on Iran targeted Iran's Revolutionary Guard Corps. The latest U.S. barrage on Iran comes after the U.S. partnered with Saudi Arabia to strike Iranian-backed militias in neighboring Iraq, killing at least 26 people. I'm Karen Shamas.
4: The Commerce Department reports the economy grew at an annual pace of 1.5% in the second quarter. The economy showing clear signs of resilience and during that time frame as the overall growth did slow down. That's all according to fresh government data released today. Meanwhile, U.S. stocks are rebounding after Microsoft leaped on hopes that its big spending on AI is yielding profits. That has had a number of investors concerned that they may never make their money back. Overall, the computer chip companies are clawing back some of their recent losses. It's a tough year for lettuce farmers. Whether it be iceberg romaine or butterhead, demand for the leafy green vegetable is wilting right now, and that means salad-focused eateries are also suffering.
6: Lettuce prices rose sharply in the first half of the year because of hot weather in Arizona, where about a third of America's lettuce is grown. Now, some restaurants are dealing with the fallout of a parasitic outbreak linked to shredded lettuce that has sickened thousands of people. Taco Bell will likely see the biggest sales impact from the outbreak, but market research companies say that other salad-focused chains are seeing less business as well. Rich Thomason reporting.
4: You'll find more on these stories at Town Hall.
7: NCN News. I'm Mike Rayleigh. UNC football open fall camp today as head coach Bill Belichick met with reporters. It comes as the university placed general manager Michael Lombardi on paid leave. When asked about the move, Belichick declined to comment.
8: Yeah, next question. Brandon, all right, we can't talk about it.
7: Todd Blanche's nomination to become attorney general is stalled as lawmakers scrapped a planned committee vote. Key Republicans have demanded more assurances about the settlement of President Donald Trump's lawsuit against the Internal Revenue Service. Correspondent Karen Shamus reports Russian missiles and drone strikes across Ukraine killed at least 8 civilians and wounded dozens as Ukraine continues to strike Russian targets.
5: A Russian missile and drone attack across Ukraine has killed at least 8 civilians, including children, and wounded over 50 others. Emergency service footage in Lviv showed injured Ukrainians being carried out from damaged buildings. Officials say the barrage targeted multiple regions, including areas near the Polish border.
7: Dozens of changes and fixes to the state budget, as well as brand new policy, passed the state Senate on Wednesday, including new power grabs targeting Democratic Governor Josh Stein, backed by the Republican-led legislature. A lawmaker said this on the floor.
9: I can't vote for a bill that has an unconstitutional provision in it that impairs the governor's ability to do his duty and to take care that the laws are faithfully executed.
7: She is a Democrat. Homeowners in many North Carolina cities could soon have more freedom to build backyard cottages, garage apartments, and in-law suites under a regulatory reform bill approved unanimously by the state Senate on Wednesday. State health officials have launched a new tracking dashboard as North Carolina cyclosporosis cases top 700. Dr. Michael Scarrett, Wilmington Health.
10: Cases lag behind, so we're still learning on a day-by-day and week-by-week basis.
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11: 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We're delving into a new NCHA report titled More Than Medicine, The Economic Impact of North Carolina Hospitals. My guest is Josh Dobson, President and CEO of the North Carolina Healthcare Association.
12: Hospitals generated about $52 billion in economic impact last year, roughly 6% of the entire state's gross domestic product. They spent around $44 billion on operations and workforce expenses, and that spending does ripple outward into local economies. Hospitals are often among the largest employers in a region, especially rural communities. In fact, they're among the top 10 employers in 95 of North Carolina's 100 counties.
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14: For the rest of our Thursday, we'll see plenty of sunshine with highs this afternoon, comfortably warm in the mid to upper 80s. We'll then be mostly clear overnight and into our Friday morning. Temperatures will drop to the mid 60s to start the day on Friday. We're going to have plenty of sunshine on Friday with highs by the afternoon reaching to around 90 degrees. On Saturday, we'll be partly cloudy. Highs will reach the upper 80s to around 90. Rain chances return Sunday. I'm meteorologist Grant Skinner in the NCN Weather Center.
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1: Hey, coming up in the next segment after this upcoming commercial break, we're going to talk about what is going on with Iran. But, you know, just to touch on politics again, just real quick. It looks like Elon Musk is really going to jump into the midterm elections, they say, according to Axios, with a huge investment in a plan to boost Republican voter turnout, according to Axios. Driving the news, they say, Musk is resuscitating his dormant Super PAC, America PAC, which spent more than $260 million to help get President Trump elected back in 2024. I mean, this is crazy. How things change, right? Because wasn't Elon Musk, just remind me, yes it was, wasn't it Elon Musk that just, you know, I don't know, what was it, last year, earlier this year maybe, where he was talking about getting involved in an independent party? Not the Democrats, not the Republicans, but, you know, sort of like a, I forget what the name of it was, but sort of like an America First kind of a party. But now apparently he's saying, no, heck with it. I'm going to jump in both feet in the midterm elections. And, you know, obviously this is a welcome situation if you are a conservative. The America PAC will focus on door knocking, digital advertising, direct mail aimed at turning out the conservative base, including voters who typically are less inclined to cast ballots in a non-presidential election year. Sources with knowledge of the plans are telling Axios. I think I probably get about three or four of those mailers every single day in my mailbox. Do you ever actually look at those? I'm curious. I mean, I'm very politically aware, certainly here in my state of Tennessee, so I don't need to look at them. I do wonder, though, how effective they are. Follow me on the socials at Dan Mandis Show. Eric Erickson, he does return on Monday and will return next.
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0: chances to return to end the weekend and start next week. Highs this afternoon will reach the mid to upper 80s, and we'll see plenty of sunshine. We're then mostly clear by Friday morning. Temperatures will drop to the mid 60s. We're sunny with highs at around 90 degrees on Friday. I'm meteorologist Grant Skinner in the NCN Weather Center.
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2: So.

0: that might be a case of something the president might do. And frankly, that might be the only way to take out Pickaxe Mountain. Now, if you don't know what Pickaxe Mountain is, that is one of the, I don't think it's the biggest, but it's one of the biggest nuclear facilities in Iran. One of the biggest. And word is that there's a lot of scurrying. There's a lot of activity around Pickaxe Mountain. Word is what they're trying to do is they're trying to restart the nuclear program there at Pickaxe Mountain. So we've got to just destroy it. Iran's not going to agree to any kind of a peace deal that they actually will abide by. They're just not going to. So we need to, stop me when you've heard this before, but in a good way, we need to achieve peace through strength. We need to achieve peace through bombing the living crap out of Iran. That is, in my opinion, what we need to do. So now this is from, let's see, this is from Fox News. This is Peter Ducey. And it would appear that the president, this is a couple of hours ago, where the president has reportedly been presented with a military option to go big and escalate the strikes on Iran.
1: The president has been presented an option by the head of CENTCOM to go big and escalate strikes, according to the Wall Street Journal. The idea behind Admiral Brad Cooper's high-end option is to go beyond the smaller retaliatory airstrikes that have done little to deter Tehran from threatening ships in the Strait of Hormuz and lobbing missiles at American forces in the region by sharply escalating the war, according to people familiar with his thinking.
0: You know what I think? I think that to end this war, you need to go big or go home. That's the thing. I saw Eric does great videos, and so if you don't follow Eric on the socials or on Facebook, you really should, because he's got some great videos. They appear on my timeline almost every single day on Facebook. So there was one video where, you know, and I'm going to paraphrase, and Lord knows I shouldn't do this, but, you know, basically Eric was saying in this video that we can debate all day long as to whether or not we should have gone into Iran, but now that we're there, we need to finish the job. And I think that's what we need to do. And I've been advocating for that in Nashville. Because, you know, all these... You know, little itty-bitty strikes. And by the way, they're not little itty-bitty strikes, but you know what I'm saying. Pea-footing around is not doing the job, what I'm trying to say. We need to do something big to get Iran's attention. And I'm not saying nuke them. That's not what I'm saying. But I'm saying we need to do something to get them back to the table and get them to agree to a peace deal that they'll actually abide by. That's what we need to do. I certainly don't want ground troops. Trust me when I say nobody wants ground troops. But we need to do something. And if we need to find peace through military action and a whole lot of bombs, then that's what we need to do.
1: CENTCOM says, last night, forces successfully completed a heavy wave of strikes against Iran in response to yesterday's attempted missile attacks on U.S. forces. The strikes aimed to further diminish threats posed by Iran and its proxies to American forces, commercial shipping, and neighboring Gulf countries. And this all really could turn into a much broader world war if this Reuters report is true about China getting ready to sell Iran tens of millions of dollars worth of shoulder-fire missile launchers built to take out helicopters and fighter jets.
2: President Xi told you that China would not give or sell Iran any weapons. And there's a new report that Iran's about to get 400 rocket launchers from China going through Pakistan to Iran.
3: Well, that would be surprising. I mean, things like that happen, but that would be surprising. He told me very strongly he wouldn't partake, but he knows I'd be quite disappointed.
1: And when we asked the president about this last week, he said that it is his opinion Xi and Putin are not helping the Iranians in this war against the U.S. right now, based on chats that he has had with them. But we also know it is the opinion of some others in the administration in very high levels that China and Russia are at the very least enabling Iran right now.
0: I mean, that's a great way to put it, enabling, sure. I mean, there was that story earlier this week about how Ukraine shot at, and I think they may have disabled, that Russian ship that was supposedly bringing weapons from Russia to Iran, and Ukraine tried to take it out. So I'm just going to say this, and I say this as a supporter of the president. I think that his opinion may be wrong on this. Because Vladimir Putin does nothing but lie. Xi Jinping does nothing but lie. I mean, how many times, and I went just ballistic, I go ballistic on China all the time. But I want you to think about it this way. When the president says it's his opinion that China and Russia are not helping Iran, well, they've been saying for a long time, China has been promising for a long time that they would no longer send the ingredients or, you know, send manufactured pills and opioids to Mexico so that they would come across our southern border, be smuggled across our southern border. China has been saying for a long time that they would stop that process because we had over 100,000 Americans dying every year from those opioids coming across our southern border, and those ingredients were coming from China. Those pills were coming from China into Mexico and then into America. And I remember Donald Trump. I remember Joe Biden. Could probably talk about, Barack Obama too. But we have heard often enough from China, oh yeah, we'll stop that, we'll stop that, we'll stop that. They never stop it. And are we really going to believe China? And I do understand that Donald Trump is in a tough spot. But are we really going to trust China as they continue to steal our intellectual property? Are we going to trust China as they continue to hack us every chance they get? We shouldn't. And again, not to belabor the point, but people warned the president ahead of time. You're going to be dealing with two different forms of government in Iran, which is what I just talked about a few minutes ago. And you're also going to be dealing with China and Russia and perhaps North Korea as well as they help or enable Iran in this fight. So nothing that we're hearing here is a surprise. I mean, it's not a surprise to me. I've been watching this stuff for, literally years. And I put Iran and I put all in the same bucket. You can't trust them. They're evil and they are looking to destroy America. That is a fact. My name is Dan Mandison for Eric Erickson. Got a lot more straight ahead.
4: 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Those who disagree with him, also listen to see what he's going to say next. It's the Eric Erickson Show.
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0: filling in for Eric today, Dan Mandis.
1: Yeah, I'm noticing something, and maybe you have too. Have you noticed that over the last couple of years, some incredible women have been attacked by the left? Donald Trump, apparently, I'm watching this little video on my ex account. I'll go ahead and I will repost it. And it says, Trump, woke is for losers. Now, I don't know when he said that. I mean, it's pretty common knowledge, I think, across America amongst conservatives that, woke is for losers, clearly. But this is what I find interesting, because it is absolute truth. The left has attacked the following women. Sydney Sweeney. Remember that whole thing? Nicki Minaj, Sophie Cunningham currently, and Ella Langley, although I don't know what they did with Ella Langley. I must have missed that. And what's weird is I'm a big country fan. But I do remember the Nicki Minaj. I do certainly remember the Sydney Sweeney and the Sophie Cunningham. And have you noticed that their success is skyrocketing? One of the things that I said yesterday on my local show in Nashville is that Sophie Cunningham gives me hope. And the reason why she gives me hope is because it means that conservatives are fighting back. And it's the same thing with Sydney Sweeney, where we're constantly, as conservatives, we're constantly battling, fighting with each other sometimes, sure, but we're constantly battling and fighting against the left, attacking us for the craziest, the stupidest of things. I mean, Sydney Sweeney, you remember that whole story about Sydney Sweeney talking about, how she, I forget exactly how they said it, but celebrating good jeans as she's in the middle of a jeans ad. You know, masterful play on words. She looked amazing. And her blonde hair, and I don't know if she's got blue eyes, whatever. But it was an amazing commercial. And the left just pounced, calling the ad racist and all of the other things that they do. And they did. They tried to cancel Sydney Sweeney. And these days, she's doing better than ever. Well, it's the same thing with now Sophie Cunningham. You know, Sophie Cunningham, I played you the audio yesterday as I filled in for Eric, where she's basically saying, men shouldn't be in women's sports. Men shouldn't be in women's spaces. Men need to just stay out of women's stuff. Sports, bathrooms, locker rooms, you name it. It doesn't mean that she's, anti-trans. It means that she's pro-girl and pro-woman. And so the left has been really attacking Sophie Cunningham. You know who she is, right? Indiana Fever. If you don't know who she is, check it out, because she is a great conservative force. But what heartens me is that as a party, as a culture, conservative culture is fighting back against the losers that are the woke. I mean, look at the WNBA. More people know the name of Sophie Cunningham and Caitlin Clark than they do the entire rest of the league. How many WNBA players can you name just off the top of your head? Any? You got Angel Reese. And the only reason I know Angel Reese is because she's the one that's been attacking Caitlin Clark. But other than that, I have no idea. And more than likely, you don't either. But you know Sophie Cunningham. Why? Because she is standing up for good. She is standing up for the right side of the argument when it comes to men in women's spaces. And that's...
0: WEEB, we've got you by the ears.
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5: In Washington, President Trump at the White House this hour touting his new program to replace illegal truck drivers with U.S. veterans.
6: Last year alone, illegal aliens with commercial driver's licenses caused at least 30 deaths and many, many very seriously injured. As president, I made it our official policy to enforce English language requirements for truck drivers and support American truckers on American roadways.
5: The president lamenting the recent trend of allowing illegals to drive long-haul trucks, pushing legal U.S. truck drivers out of the market and making the roads less safe. The Federal Reserve Board Chairman Kevin Warsh yesterday said the markets are responding to real-time economic data, and the Fed shift from providing clues about its next moves may be helping to keep the markets in check.
7: Market participants are learning to play the ball, not the referee. And market prices will continue to respond in the direction and magnitude they see fit. This is, in my view, a change for the better, and we're just getting started.
5: The Federal Reserve held its benchmark interest rate steady on Wednesday, but did leave the door open to raising rates in the future if inflation should remain elevated. On Wall Street right now, it's the Dow up 519 points, NASDAQ up 639. The economy showed some steady growth at the same time in the second quarter.
8: Business activity held up, with investment excluding housing rising at an 8.4% annual rate, down from 10.6% in the first quarter, but still strong. The report credits the surge in investment tied to artificial intelligence, reflecting how private sector capital is clustering around new technology and productivity opportunities. The GDP headline number was pulled downward by imports, which rose at an 11.5% pace. The government noted that shipments of computer chips and other products used to support artificial intelligence investment contributed to that increase.
5: That is Bernie Bennett. This is Town Hall.
9: NCN News. I'm Bruce Farrell. President Trump says he may withdraw and delay Todd Blanche's nomination as Attorney General until Republican senators seeking concessions from the top prosecutor leave office. Trump saying he will keep him in the role as acting Attorney General until Republican Senator John Cornyn of Texas and Tom Tillis of North Carolina leave office. Russian missile and drone strikes across Ukraine kill at least 8 civilians and wound dozens as Ukraine continues to strike Russian targets.
10: A Russian missile and drone attack across Ukraine has killed at least 8 civilians, including children, and wounded over 50 others. Emergency service footage in Lviv showed injured Ukrainians being carried out from damaged buildings. Officials say the barrage targeted multiple regions, including areas near the Polish border.
9: Karen Chamas reporting. 2 years after it became legal in the state, a poll shows how North Carolina residents feel about mobile sports betting. Meredith College sampled over 1,000 responses from July 1st to the 8th to explore North Carolina's attitude on sports betting, which was legalized in 2024. The poll is directed by Dr. David McLennan.
11: Well, they showed concern about the impact of sports betting on the college athletes themselves. You know, in the 2+ years since they've had sports betting, you know, there have been a number of cases of college athletes either being threatened, but also we've seen some sports scandals.
9: University of North Carolina's Office of University Counsel is leading an investigation into football general manager Michael Lombardi just days after Lombardi was placed on paid administrative leave. France has allowed 84,000 evacuees to return home after a massive wildfire, signaling progress in battling the flames. The fire has burned an area four times the size of Paris. However, wildfires continue to flare across Europe, fueled by an exceptionally hot and dry summer. 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
1: For the rest of our Thursday, we'll see plenty of sunshine with highs this afternoon, comfortably warm in the mid to upper 80s. We'll then be mostly clear overnight and into our Friday morning. Temperatures will drop to the mid 60s to start the day on Friday. We're going to have plenty of sunshine on Friday with highs by the afternoon reaching to around 90 degrees. On Saturday, we'll be partly cloudy. Highs will reach the upper 80s to around 90. Rain chances return Sunday. I'm meteorologist Grant Skinner in the NCN Weather Center.
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1: Got a lot more straight ahead. You know, I asked the question, if you want to hit me up and give me your suggestion, who is the most divisive person in America today? I think it's a really interesting question, actually. And I posed that question on my morning show in Nashville, Tennessee. 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I'm going to do that coming up next. 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
11: With high pressure continuing to build over the area, we'll keep dry conditions over the next couple of days. We're comfortably warm today, then a bit warmer on Friday. Better rain chances return to end the weekend and start next week. Highs

0: on, right? So every year on September 11th, the families and the victims, you know, the survivors and so forth, they all get together at Ground Zero, and they listen to music, and they read the names of the fallen. It's a whole thing, and it's a whole culture, and it's a community. And they have made it a point to tell New York Mayor Zoran Mamdani that he's not well, he's not invited. They don't want him there. But he's insisting.
1: People who are survivors of 9/11 are calling on you not to go to 9/11 memorial services. I wonder how you feel about the fact that they're trying to keep you away.
2: I will proudly honor the families, the survivors, the first responders forever impacted by that horrific terror attack by standing alongside them at this year's 9/11 commemoration, reaffirming that we will never forget the solemn day felt by all of us who call this city home and, frankly, by all of us who call this country home.
0: I mean, honestly, that shows you how narcissistic this guy is, narcissistic, because how much of a narcissist did you have to be to know that now 40,000 people have signed a petition asking him not to show up? The families of the victims, the first responders, have all said, dude, Mamdani, we don't want you here. And yet you just heard what he has to say. He's going to show up anyway. I mean, who shows up to a party they know that they're not wanted at? But he's insisting on showing up. And, you know, when he said, well, I want to be there for the families and so forth, you know, there's part of me, as much as I don't like this guy, first thought when I heard that soundbite, I thought, well, he wants to be there for the, you know, for the families of the terrorists. Because let's be honest, he is, and some people are calling him a terrorist. I'm not going to go that far. But, you know, you could definitely make the case that he's a sympathizer. Do you know this petition, by the way, was begun by a family member of a victim of 9/11? And now the actress Patricia Heaton said this week that she supported the idea of keeping Mamdani away. She reshared that post about the petition saying, keep it going, New Yorkers. Yeah, here it is. The petition was started by a guy who lost his wife on 9/11. The description of the petition reads like this. The presence of individuals whose words or associations are perceived as conflicting with the solemn purpose of the event risks detracting from that focus and causing additional pain. So what does that mean? What does it mean? The presence of individuals whose words or association are perceived to conflict with the solemn purpose of the event risks detracting from that focus and causing additional pain. Well, here's what I mean by that. What I mean by that and what they mean by that is, quite frankly, some of the things that he has said. He has openly defended some of these 9/11 terrorists. That's true. You know, he posted back in 2015... about the FBI surveilling Anwar al-Awlaki, a guy who had contact with 9/11 hijackers and was one of al-Qaeda's biggest recruiters and propagandists. That's right. He did. Listen to this from, I think this is Fox News.
3: Well, I think they're having a hard time with Mamdani. The people having to do with anybody having to do with 9/11 right now, on the victim side, and there are a lot of them, they're very unhappy with what's going on in New York, and they're very unhappy with the mayor. I understand that.
0: Yeah, I mean, that is Donald Trump. They're talking about this on Fox News, and yeah, people are horrified.
4: The families are calling out this mayor over his controversial record and his ties to Islamic extremists, like the imam who testified on behalf of the World Trade Center bombers. He even defended a terrorist in a 2015 post, suggesting FBI surveillance is what pushed him towards Al-Qaeda. It's part of a longer history of Mamdani downplaying 9/11 and making it about himself.
5: I want to use this moment to speak to the Muslims of New York City. I want to speak to the memory of my aunt.
0: Crocodile tears, that turns out this was all a lie.
5: Who stopped taking the subway after September 11th because she did not feel safe in her hijab. Growing up in the shadow of 9/11, I have known what it means to live with an undercurrent of suspicion. I will always remember the disdain I faced, the way my name could immediately become Muhammad.
0: All right, so couple of other things. I told you about Anwar al-Awlaki. You know, he initially refused to condemn Hamas after they killed over 1,200 Jews. Do you remember that? Do you know that? Yeah. He also defended the phrase, from the river to the sea, Palestine will be free. He's defended that phrase. Basically, that means the end of Israel. He's also appeared in mosques where they talk about killing the infidels. That's the non-believers in Muslim, in Islam. He also campaigned with his good friend Hassan Piker. Hassan Piker is a leftist influencer who has said that America deserved 9/11. They're good friends. They have campaigned together. Hassan Piker is a very, sadly, a very influential person on the socials, talking about how America deserved 9/11, and he campaigned with Zoran Mamdani. So, gee, I can't imagine why it would be that the families of victims of 9/11 might have a problem with Zoran Mamdani, and the fact that he is insisting on knowing that people know all of these things about him tells you all you need to know about the most, in my opinion, the most divisive man in America. Although, and by the way, divisive in a negative way, as opposed to Donald Trump, where, all right, so the president, you know, is he divisive? Sure. But part of that, not all of it, but part of that is just how the left reacts to everything Donald Trump does in such an incredibly unreasonable way. My name is Dan Mandis, in for Eric Erickson. Got a lot more straight ahead.
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1: Appreciate you listening. 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Always appreciate the opportunity, and Eric does return on Monday. All right, so a couple of quick audio bites, and they're not necessarily related or connected, but I just want to play them, including this one. And it does show how crazy the left is becoming and how just lack of self-awareness the left is becoming when it comes to some of their philosophies, some of their ideas. For example, we all know Nick Shirley, right? Nick Shirley, he's great at, doing these investigations, shining a spotlight on, things that the Democrats are doing as it's related to fraud. I want you to listen to this real carefully. It's Nick Shirley, and he's on the campus of NYU. And apparently, this female who says that she has been raped is trying to make the case that rapists should not be jailed.
2: Let's just say somebody who has raped a woman.
3: Totally.
2: Would you like them to be out in the street?
3: I think my answer is yes, even though that's a challenging answer to say.
2: So if you got raped, would you like your rapist to be out in the street?
3: Well, let me finish, because I have been raped, and they are out in the street, and I'm not sure, them going to jail is a solution to, whatever's going on inside their heart, or even my own heart that, contributed to that experience that I'm having.
1: Wow. So I just want to review the last 29 seconds. And believe it or not, this isn't actually the worst part. Number one, she said that she contributed to her own rape. Number two, she says, I'm not sure that, the guys that raped me, I don't know if prison is the right answer or if that's going to solve what's in their heart. Well, here's the deal. When it comes to, and this is a female. This is a woman. Although these days with the left, you can't really be sure, but whatever. So I don't necessarily care, per se, if a rapist is, fixed or cured. And please understand, I'm putting that in air quotes. I don't care if a rapist is cured or fixed, because as long as they're in prison and they don't have access to women, as far as I'm concerned, let them rot in jail. But instead, she's like, oh, no, everybody should be free. Typical commie, typical leftist.
3: And I don't want more people to get raped, but I don't know for certain that going into a jail in the United States is going to shift anything inside of their operating system so that they'll make a different choice again.
1: So, and Nick Shirley's like, okay. But again, and I'm all for, rapists, if there's some sort of a therapy or whatever that they can do to not rape again, that's all fine, well, and good and great. Okay, fine, cool. But they also need to be in prison.
2: Wow, well, thank you guys so much for your time. And is there one last message you'd like to give the people about potential the rise of communism or freeing the people inside the prisons?
3: Just free yourself from the own prison in your heart, and then maybe we can
1: free. Wait, she said free yourself. I want to make sure I get this sage advice right.
2: We're freeing the people inside the prisons.
3: Just free yourself from the own prison in your heart, and then maybe we can.
1: Okay. You know, the whole thing, just the entire 1 minute piece of audio is just. It really does personify the idiocy of some of these folks on the left, doesn't it? All right, one more real quickly, and I'm rapidly running out of time. This is Dr. Deborah Birx, and she is saying what we all knew, which is that the Democrats definitely way overclosed the schools during COVID.
4: It's interesting, by the way, we're starting to hear from other people that were on his team.
5: Writing a book.
4: Right. Deborah Birx, who at one point led the coronavirus task force, weighed in yesterday. Here's what she said.
6: Instead of quarantining people who are exposed, you just only tell the people who are infected to stay home.
5: That is a very different approach. It worked fabulously in universities. It's why we were able to keep them open, and Secretary DeVos was working on keeping K through 12 open. There were solutions, but it became very political, and we all have to be aware because it was a presidential election year.
1: Yep. I mean, she's absolutely right. And the schools were closed for way too long. Fauci was clearly, as everyone knows, part of that. Our kids suffered the consequences. It looks like Fauci, more than likely, will not suffer any consequences, at least not yet, sadly.
6: Seventy-3% of Americans have experienced a digital scam, and on average, each victim loses $38,000. 55% have had their social media hacked. Many of us have had our bank card compromised. Everyone has antivirus, yet these losses continue. 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
8: Campaign at the White House this afternoon to get more American drivers in the ranks. He says there are dire consequences to allowing illegal immigrants to drive commercial vehicles.
9: Just a few weeks ago, a Pennsylvania state trooper was killed by an illegal alien from Haiti driving a semi-truck. He was let in by Joe Biden and the open border policy of the Biden administration. By the way, today we have the safest border in the history of our country.
8: Attracting more veterans to trucking will help replace immigrant drivers who lost their commercial driver's licenses during the president's recent crackdown over the past year. The economy showed clear signs of resilience in the second quarter.
10: The Commerce Department reported that gross domestic product expanded at a 1.5% annual pace from April through June, a deceleration from the 2.1% rate in the first quarter of 2026. The figure also came in below what many economists expected. Imports were a major drag on growth, reflecting heavier demand for goods sourced from abroad.
8: That is correspondent Bernie Bennett on Wall Street right now. The Dow is up 590 points. A first-of-its-kind CDC study finds deadly mold infections more common.
11: About 450 cases in Atlanta area hospitals over 5 years, and about a third of the patients died in the hospital. The study found hospitals can expect to see 3 to 5 cases per year for every 100 inpatient beds. Senior study author Dr. Jeremy Gold says it's important to understand because the problem may grow in the future as more people are exposed to mold in the wake of natural disasters influenced by climate change. Infections are especially dangerous for the elderly and patients with weakened immune systems. The study highlights the need for hospitals to be aware of potential cases, especially in areas prone to mold problems. I'm Jennifer King.
8: More of these stories at Town.
12: NCN News. I'm Bruce Farrell. The United States and Iran each fired barrages of missiles as the pattern of back-and-forth strikes took hold again, on hope dimming for a quick end to the 5-month conflict. Following a few days of respite, fears of a wider war now growing, with renewed fighting threatening to engulf even more countries. A new poll says the war in Iran has not been worth the fight. Here's Donna Warder.
13: About two-thirds of U.S. adults who answered a poll by the Associated Press and the North Center for Public Affairs Research say the war in Iran has not been worthwhile. That's most Democrats and independents, and about 37% of Republicans.
12: UNC Chapel Hill's Office of University Counsel is leading an investigation into football general manager Michael Lombardi, just days after Lombardi was placed on paid administrative leave over allegations made last week about a personnel matter. Chancellor Lee Roberts speaking to reporters.
14: We learned of some concerns last week. We put Mike Lombardi on administrative leave, as you know. We began an investigation. If something has gone wrong, we want to know about it.
15: The investigation announced on Thursday, hours before second-year head coach Bill Belichick and the Tar Heels open preseason practice. UNC kicks off August 29th in Ireland against TCU. The family of a missing Cary woman believe there was no foul play involved in her disappearance. Elizabeth Liz Waddell's husband, Kaylin Waddell, wrote on a website dedicated to her search that the conclusion came after careful and thoughtful consultation with family, local authorities, the U.S. Embassy, and others in Grenada. France has allowed 84,000 evacuees to return home after a massive wildfire, signaling progress in battling the flames. The fire has burned an area four times the size of Paris. However, wildfires continue to flee and flare across Europe, fueled by an exceptionally hot and dry summer. 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
21: For the rest of our Thursday, we'll see plenty of sunshine with highs this afternoon, comfortably warm in the mid to upper 80s. We'll then be mostly clear overnight and into our Friday morning. Temperatures will drop to the mid 60s to start the day on Friday. We're going to have plenty of sunshine on Friday with highs by the afternoon reaching to around 90 degrees. On Saturday, we'll be partly cloudy. Highs will reach the upper 80s to around 90. Rain chances return Sunday. I'm meteorologist Grant Skinner in the NCN Weather Center.
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6: All right, thank you, Scott Shannon. Thanks to all of you for being with us. Write down our toll-free telephone number. You want to be a part of the program. It is 800-941-SEAN if you would like to join us. Got a lot to get into today, a lot of catching up to do. Thank you to Jason Chaffetz and my buddy Mark Simone and people filling in and, you know, a lot of kind words from a lot of people. As I spoke at the National Cathedral, perhaps that will come up later in the program. I've got pressing issues I've got to get to today, and not the least of which is Dr. No. 111 times Anthony Fauci invoked the, you know, his Fifth Amendment rights.
0: This is a guy in 2022 that said he'd answer any question that Congress wanted to have answered. Here's what he said then.
1: Well, if I become a punching bag, I'm a punching bag, but I am very happy to testify before any Congressional Oversight Committee. I have nothing to hide. I can explain and validate everything that I've done. So, you know, it's going to be inconvenient if they actually are out there essentially threatening to make my life miserable. But I'm going to do what I need to do, and that is cooperate fully, because we have nothing to hide at all.
0: Well, that was, of course, before this was published in Rand Paul's book. I think we did the first interview with him at the time. Now we have the Fauci diaries that have been released that are unbelievably shocking, released by Senator Rand Paul, written on a government computer using government resources, documenting, you know, Dr. Fauci's time as the top paid government official, health official in the country, and what an egomaniac narcissist he comes off as. I mean, the ramblings of somebody so self-obsessed, so fame-hungry, pride precedeth the fall, unbelievable. You know, for example, big front page article of me in the Washington Post, very, very flattering. The situation with my national and international fame is explosive, really unimaginable. Why would this be his top priority and Americans are dying? I'm the most famous and talked about person in the country. Then he included a quote, petition to make me the sexiest man alive. Video games are being named after me. There's a Fauci bobblehead. Millions of people idolizing me. Fauci wrote, you know, so giddy with excitement, even detailing a video chat with actress Julia Roberts. Had a wonderful Instagram discussion with Julia Roberts. She went on to say I was her personal hero and how happy she was to have this conversation with me. Hundreds, you know, thousands of entries where Fauci gushing about Fauci. Beyond weird and sick and egomaniacal and narcissistic, it is bizarre. Like any good diary, he also gossips about people he doesn't like. I got a few honorable mentions in all of this, which actually makes me proud. He accused me, other Fox News hosts, of lying and calling us stooges, trashing me for wanting to open up quickly, ending shutdowns quickly, getting COVID contained quickly. And he detailed the meeting he attended with President Trump where he called Sean Hannity up to schmooze about TV ratings. But amid all of this, so many damning, you know, revelations mixed in, including real concerns about the efficacy of these COVID vaccines, about masks. You might recall this is the same guy. My mask isn't going to work. Maybe it'll stop a droplet or two, but it's ridiculous. And changing that position to one mask, then two masks. His real concerns about the efficacy of social distancing. And, you know, things that he would never tell the public, seemingly to believe that COVID-19 was more than likely man-made. Now, we learned this in Rand Paul's book, because Paul, I think he did the first interview with us, said and had the conversations back and forth, panic conversations. I believe it was late 2019 into 2020, just before the complete COVID Adam Schiff show unfolded before the nation. I remember it was March of that year. I was in my, at the time I was living in New York years ago, and I was in my backyard. I got a call from a friend of mine in a local hospital, and he worked there. He said, you have no, Sean, you've got to listen to me. You have no idea how bad this is. He goes, we have in the hospital right now, we have no beds available. We have people in the halls of every floor we have. We have people that are dying before our eyes. We have nothing that we can offer them as help. They're in the waiting room, out the door, down the hall, down the street, for crying out loud. And there's nothing we can do. I remember I got on the phone immediately with the president. I called the White House. I got him. And I explained the situation as I was hearing it on the ground but he was already aware of it, to be very honest, and they had everything in place. Now, the president, like me, is not a doctor. The worst part of Rand Paul's book, you know, leading up to these revelations of this insane diary, is that they were very well aware that the NIH had monies that they gave to the Eco Health Alliance, and they knew that the Eco Health Alliance was funding the Wuhan Virology Lab. They knew at that lab that coronavirus research was taking place, and they knew gain-of-function research took place. I remember quoting at the time Fauci saying in 2012 something to the effect that even if it caused a worldwide pandemic, he would support gain-of-function research. I mean, he answered zero questions. He has the protection of a presidential pardon, and he does face legal. He does face a lot of legal challenges. Number one, there is issue, although it's, I think the majority of the opinion, the established view would be, it would be very hard, even though you have, you know, gotten a pardon, it, in terms of that you usually would give up your right to plead the fifth. The more interesting challenge might be whether or not Biden used the auto pen or made the decision himself, or if somebody else made the decision for him. There is no defense for this legacy of mistakes, no defense for this egomania, no defense for the pressure campaign. I've explained many times on this program the amount of pressure that was brought to bear on yours truly to tell you, my audience, what you should do, and that you should give in and take the shot. I refused to do it. I explained at the time, I said it so often, I can repeat it verbatim now. Take it seriously. I knew because people were dying, especially older people. I said, take it seriously. I said, you've got to make an informed decision. Do your research. Check in with your doctor. Factor in your unique medical condition, your medical history, maybe comorbidities you may have, pre-existing conditions you may have, and then make your own decision. I am not a doctor. I was in no position to tell people what to do. Now, we did put on other people that had, and this was a little bit later on, George Farid was on the program. Dr. Ty Brian Tyson was on this program. Dr. Robert Malone, the creator of the technology that led to the creation of the mRNA virus. And he was very clear that this technology had not been perfected. There would not have been a Pfizer or Moderna without his technology. And he was saying very clearly that it is not perfected. It was always experimental, and saying that at best, maybe the most vulnerable, comorbidities, pre-existing conditions, and the elderly, which were more likely impacted by COVID, you know, they might be, you know, be the people and the only people that would be eligible for these vaccines that they mandated on everybody. I will tell you that Fauci now is, just because he got a pardon, we'll find out if it's an auto pen pardon or not. I think there's a challenge there legally. I know my free state of Florida, we got a really good attorney general appointed by Governor Ron DeSantis. His name is James Udmeyer. He's been on this program before. And he launched a pardon-proof Fauci investigation. He said about a month ago that he was losing sleep over thinking of ways to prosecute Fauci. And one of the options for holding Fauci accountable for COVID crimes, and again, he would state lawsuits, state charges, you know, whatever pardon he got from Biden, be it auto pen or otherwise, would not be applicable here. He can be prosecuted at the state level. His federal pardon would not apply. And in order for that protection to have a fair chance of succeeding, it would have to be brought in a red state, because the chances of any blue state jury rendering an objective verdict would be likely slim and none. So it looks like Florida is going to be, my free state of Florida, is going to be the first state to attempt to pardon-proof prosecution of Fauci. Now, by the way, we did put on these doctors that very successfully were treating people with alternative solutions. Yeah, there was a protocol. I got the alpha strain, and there was everybody demanding that I give my status. You know, did I get the shot? And the answer is I never got the mRNA shot. There's my answer. and I don't mind telling it to you now. Once they were demanding that I say it, the media pressure campaign, the mob, I just said, it's none of your damn business, to be very honest with you, and piss me off. And otherwise, I would have normally been glad to have shared what happened. I did get the alpha strain. I had already spoken to many doctors that said, well, if you get it, it looks like hydroxychloroquine taken early. And this was borne out through studies post-COVID, starting with the Henry Ford Hospital study and then many others thereafter, taken early, did mitigate symptoms. I already had all my stuff on hand, vitamin D, vitamin C, zinc, Z-Pack. It was all there. I got notified that I had been exposed, that I likely had it, started taking it, kicked everybody out of my house. And I just said, that's it. Stay away from me. But I never missed a radio show and I never missed a TV show. And the only one that broke protocol, sweet baby James, you know, a couple times he'd walk in. I said, get the hell out of here. I remember screaming at him, and it's not usually my way of dealing with people. But I was like, I told you, do not come in here. This is like this is a no-go zone, kind of like Europe. Anyway, so he can be held accountable. James Utmeyer, the Florida Attorney General, announcing the state investigation on Fauci yesterday. And, you know, he's the chief of staff of DeSantis, now our attorney general. He did a great job and is doing a great job. Friend of the program. His diary entries, he knowingly overestimated COVID's death rate in public pronouncements. You know, for example, entries from early 2020 now exposed personal diaries that he privately estimated the COVID death was significantly lower than what he was telling Congress under oath only weeks later. I mean, lying under oath to Congress would normally be a crime. The stated mortality over all of this, when you look at all the data, including China, is about 3%. It started off at 2%. Now it's 3%, he said before the House Oversight Committee. And during the hearing, just weeks after the virus reached the U.S., Fauci said the COVID death rate was 1,000% higher than the seasonal flu. I think you can count all the cases of minimally symptomatic or asymptomatic infection that probably brings the mortality rate down to somewhere around 1%. So he wasn't telling Congress the truth at the time either. And we found out what an egomaniac he is. You know, he might face contempt of Congress vote. Remember, Steve Bannon, Peter Navarro both refused to testify. They were cited for contempt. Let's see what happens here. Josh Hawley was just absolutely phenomenal. We had him on TV last night. And you were using federal employees, taxpayer dollars, accused Fauci of illegally using his staff to solicit prize money. You know, he's bragging that he might be the sexiest man alive and may actually, you know, have a bobblehead doll designed after him. I mean, it's so bizarre. It's so weird. It's so narcissistic, so egomaniacal. It's like, how did this guy ever get in this position of power? How many times have I warned all of you in this audience, don't trust the government? Look at how bad government schools are. Spend more per capita per student than any industrialized country. The worst results. How bad was every Obamacare promise? How bad was, well, the borders closed, borders control. Joe's cognitively strong. The Social Security lockbox been raided. I don't know why people trust government. I never trusted them. Never. And I never gave in to the pressure. And it was enormous at certain times. Man, and I will say, my employers never forced me or even tried to influence me one way or the other. And I've just got to tell the audience the truth. All right, born on America's darkest day, 9/11/01, the Tunnel to Towers Foundation. They have been helping American heroes ever since. Now, in this 25th anniversary year of 9/11/01, we do honor heroes like New York City Police Department Detective Eric Michael Kaleha and a Bensonhurst, Brooklyn native. Eric dreamed of being a police officer. He did fulfill that dream. He joined the NYPD in 94, and he worked his way up the ranks of detective. He answered the call on September 11th. He served at Ground Zero in the months that followed. Sadly, in 2022, he was diagnosed with multiple cancers tied to his heroic service. 5 months later, sadly, he passed away from a 9/11-related illness. Eric survived by his wife, Marilyn, their two children. Now, to honor his life, the Tunnel to Towers Foundation paid off the mortgage on the family home through their Fallen First Responder program. Now, if you can donate a car or land or one big donation or just give up two Starbucks a month, please, and give it $11 a month because that is the special sweet sauce. Frank Stiller says it all the time. Go to their website, the letter T, the number 2, the letter T.org. 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
0: 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Alliance, that they funded the Wuhan Virology Lab, where they knew coronavirus research took place, and they knew gain-of-function research took place, and he can't be held accountable federally because of the pardon, if the pardon wasn't an auto pen pardon, we don't know, but that does not give him immunity from being prosecuted on the state level, and the state of Florida looks like they're going after Dr. Fauci. We have that and how radicalized the DSA is next as we continue.
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21: With high pressure continuing to build over the area, we'll keep dry conditions over the next couple of days. We're comfortably warm today, then a bit warmer on Friday. Better rain chances return to end the weekend and start next week. Highs this afternoon will reach the mid to upper 80s, and we'll see plenty of sunshine. We're then mostly clear by Friday morning. Temperatures will drop to the mid 60s. We're sunny with highs at around 90 degrees on Friday. I'm meteorologist Grant Skinner in the NCN Weather Center.
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1: Low humidity lingers overnight tonight and at least into part of the day tomorrow. Tonight we'll see a low of 64 degrees, and we're expecting it to feel pretty comfortable through at least the first half of the day Friday. Now, Friday afternoon will be hot with a high of 90 degrees, and over the weekend we'll see an approaching front. We stay mainly dry on Saturday with a high again at near 90 degrees, but looking at Sunday, we'll likely kick off a wetter pattern with a front that stalls. I'm meteorologist Elizabeth Gardner in the NCN Weather Center.
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9: Low humidity lingers overnight tonight and at least into part of the day tomorrow. Tonight we'll see a low of 64 degrees and we're expecting it to feel pretty comfortable through at least the first half of the day Friday. Now Friday afternoon will be hot with a high of 90 degrees and over the weekend we'll see an approaching front. We stay mainly dry on Saturday with a high again near 90 degrees, but looking at Sunday, we'll likely kick off a wetter pattern with a front that stalls. I'm meteorologist Elizabeth Gardner in the NCN Weather Center.
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0: I know the headlines move on, but the heartache and the aftermath of being hit by Iran and their proxies, you know, and the terror and the fight for survival, that does not go away. 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They target densely populated areas. 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
4: News this hour from Town Hall. I'm Keith Peters in Washington. The father who gave his son a gun used to kill 4 people at a Georgia high school gets 15 years in prison.
5: Colin Gray was convicted of charges including second-degree murder and involuntary manslaughter. His now 16-year-old son, Colt Gray, was sentenced to life in prison this week. Shayna Aspinwall's husband was one of the 2 teachers killed.
6: He did not pull the trigger, but purchased and left a firearm accessible to a minor.
5: Judge Nicholas Prim says his heart breaks for everyone in the courtroom.
7: It is clear you failed as a parent. You did not provide a stable household.
5: The judge also said punishing crimes of negligence is especially hard because there is no intent to commit a crime. I'm Ed Donahue.
4: The Senate confirms President Trump's nominee to lead the CDC. More from correspondent Bernie Bennett.
8: The Senate Health, Education, Labor, and Pensions Committee voted 13-10 to advance the nomination of Erica Schwartz, President Donald Trump's pick to lead the Centers for Disease Control and Prevention. Schwartz secured a key vote from the committee's chair, Bill Cassidy of Louisiana, who said Thursday morning that he was confident she would defend science. Schwartz also got a rare Democratic vote for Health Department nominee from Virginia's Tim Kaine, who said earlier this week that he felt the CDC needed a Senate-confirmed leader given outbreaks of measles and other diseases in the U.S. and around the world. Bernie Bennett, Washington.
4: President Trump says he may withdraw and delay Todd Blanche's nomination as attorney general until Republican senators who are seeking concessions from the top prosecutor leave office. Trump doubled down Thursday on choosing his former personal lawyer as the nation's top lawman. On Wall Street, the Dow by 613 points, the NASDAQ rose 679, the S&P advanced 121. More at townhall.com.
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4: Here's the Wall Street Business Report.
11: The White House is encouraging veterans who drove large military vehicles to consider a career in trucking. The president says he's been tightening the rules against the illegals behind the wheel of many big rigs, something he says has put American truck drivers out of work and made the roads less safe.
12: They don't speak English. They cannot read basic road signs. In many cases, they've engaged in reckless driving.
11: And the U.S. economy showing clear signs of resilience in the second quarter.
8: The Commerce Department reported that gross domestic product expanded at a 1.5% annual pace from April through June, a deceleration from the 2.1% rate in the first quarter of 2026. The figure also came in below what many economists expected. Imports were a major drag on growth, reflecting heavier demand for goods sourced from abroad.
11: That is correspondent Bernie Bennett. At the close on Wall Street, the Dow was up by 613 points, the NASDAQ up by 679. For the Wall Street Business Report, I'm Bob Agnew.
4: 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Tens of thousands of French wildfire evacuees are allowed to return home as cooler weather moves in. We hear more on the story from international correspondent Karen Chamas reporting from London.
13: French authorities are allowing 84,000 evacuees from a massive wildfire in southwestern France to return home. While firefighters remain fully mobilized, the announcement on Thursday marks a positive turn in the battle against the blaze. The huge wildfire has burned an area four times the size of Paris. Over 220,000 people had been forced to flee. Higher humidity and cooler temperatures have raised hopes for relief. The fires are part of a series of blazes affecting southern Europe, including Spain, Greece, and Turkey. I'm Karen Chamas.
4: 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From Washington, I'm Keith Peters.
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15: Comfortably cool again overnight tonight. Temperatures will dip back into the mid-60s, and our humidity stays low. There could be some patchy fog early tomorrow morning, and it's likely to be hotter. We'll climb up to around 90 degrees, but the humidity remains on the low side. Things begin to change later in the weekend. Mostly sunny and warm on Saturday with a small chance of a shower. A front stalls on Sunday with a better chance for rain. I'm meteorologist Elizabeth Gardner in the NCN Weather Center.
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0: number, 877-381-3811, 877-381-3811. Many of you have been working all day. You may not be aware of this. Some of you have been online. Have you seen the massive influx of immigrants into Spain today from Morocco, Northern Africa? Upwards of 80,000. Did you see that, Mr. Producer? Absolutely unbelievable. Humanity, as far as the eye could see, breaking into Spain and Spain doing nothing about it. Zero. Spain has a socialist president, radical leftist, who's anti-American, anti-Israel. And you know, it only takes one government cycle like this, as it took in our country with Biden, to create these circumstances. You can destroy a country rather quickly. There is simply no question that one of the reasons the communists in our country, that is, the Democrat Party, unfortunately, and the Democratic Socialists of America and their ilk, the reason they don't want immigration enforcement, the reason they attack ICE, is because they want exactly the circumstance that took place under Biden and the circumstance that took place today in Spain to be a regular occurrence in America. They absolutely want to replace the current citizenry with people from overseas, largely the third world. Now, this is a fact. This is revolution by immigration, the phrase I've been using now for years. And it will destroy our country. There's not even any talk about assimilating immigrants into our culture. Nobody even talks about it anymore. There's not even any talk about the purpose of immigration. Purpose of immigration isn't to destroy our current society. Is it to replace our current citizens with new people who will become citizens? The purpose of immigration is to reinforce the existing society and the people who are already here. And so if you're going to bring in people from the third world, and that's what they're talking about. They don't want people in here from Europe or the West or advanced societies, industrial societies, people from the third world. You're going to bring in Islamists. You're going to bring in Marxists. You're going to bring in people of completely different cultures and languages and so forth and so on. It'll no longer be the United States of America. And that's the goal. That's absolutely the goal. And now what's taking place here right under our eyes, right under our noses, we see it with the Islamists coming into this country, almost 4,000 mosques, and around them they build these fortresses, segregated Islamist areas where Sharia law reigns, not the Constitution, not state law, and we're tolerating this. I see very little pushback, ladies and gentlemen. I don't see anything happening at the federal level. And I don't see anything happening at the state level where the action is with these zoning boards. I don't see it. Not even in Republican states. You know who Elizabeth Wiling Powell was? Well, when Elizabeth Wiling Powell, who was a prominent activist during the early days of our country, actually was an advisor to George Washington. She asked Benjamin Franklin, as he was leaving Independence Hall on September 17, 1787, the last day of the Constitutional Convention, and at the close of the Constitutional Convention, as he exited Independence Hall, she said, "Well, doctor, what have we got, a republic or a monarchy?" And Franklin famously answered, "A republic if you can keep it." And this exchange actually happened. It was recorded in the notes of James McHenry, who was a Maryland delegate to the Constitutional Convention, and he was outside Independence Hall on that last day, September 17, 1787, in Philadelphia. A republic, if you can keep it. Not a democracy, not a parliament, a republic. Our republic exists to ensure that the public is at the core of our government. Not a mob, not a faction, but the public. That is, we the people. And it does so through representative government and the consent of the people. The people are sovereign. Not a ruling class, not elites, not a mob, not some Marxist faction. And furthermore, each individual is sovereign. And each individual has certain rights, as described by our Declaration of Independence, that no government can deny. They are God-given and unalienable. A pure democracy we are not, thankfully. A pure democracy where a temporary majority can vote to deny you your individual God-given rights would be a tyranny. A tyranny of the masses. A tyranny of the ballot box. The Democratic Socialists of America reject the Declaration. They insist on destroying any and all barriers to mobocracy and factionalism. Because they are a faction building a mob. And because their Marxist ideology requires two things at once. Mobocracy and centralized control. Now this may sound incongruent, but it is the way in which Marxists seize control. That is, they claim the mantle of popular will and populism to appeal to the masses. That is, from each according to his ability to each according to his needs, which was popularized by Karl Marx in 1875 in his Critique of the Gotha Program. It describes how goods and work will be shared in a future communist society. It sounds so pleasant and wonderful, doesn't it? Yet Marx recognized that really the only way to achieve this paradise, the workers' paradise, was through a period of despotism. A period of despotism, as he wrote in the Communist Manifesto. Now, of course, the period of despotism never ends, does it? In fact, the revolution never ends, because totalitarianism is here to stay. There is no workers' paradise. There's no paradise at all. This is the core of the Marxist movement. And the consequences, wherever it's been imposed, anywhere in the world, have been horrific. Yet this movement, with its catchphrases and slogans, its promises and claimed aspirations, is essentially built on emotions, victimization, self-pity, and self-righteousness. And yet there it is. It will destroy our country, along with its comrades in the Islamist, political, ideological, so-called religious movement. Because they have the same aim, to destroy our country, to destroy the Judeo-Christian foundations of our country, to destroy any notion of the Enlightenment, which they both reject utterly and completely. The most fantastic country on the face of the earth. At any time during humankind, will disappear, and the barbarians will take over. I'll be right back.
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10: Low humidity lingers overnight tonight and at least into part of the day tomorrow. Tonight we'll see a low of 64 degrees, and we're expecting it to feel pretty comfortable through at least the first half of the day Friday. Now, Friday afternoon will be hot with a high of 90 degrees, and over the weekend we'll see an approaching front. We stay mainly dry on Saturday with a high again near 90 degrees, but looking at Sunday, we'll likely kick off a wetter pattern with a front that stalls. I'm meteorologist Elizabeth Gardner in the NCN Weather Center.
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13: I'm not trying to upset you, but I am trying to inform you. And I'm just the messenger, but I'm also cheerleader for our side. New poll indicates Texas Republicans are in trouble in November in the center square. And they've been working on Texas now for 20 years because they know if they can flip Texas, it's all over. It's all over. A new Texas public opinion research poll of likely Texas voters shows close races in November with some Republican candidates in trouble. 100 days before the midterm election, in a state where Republicans should be far ahead in the polls, in three key races, they aren't, according to a new poll by the nonpartisan Austin-based TPOR. Want to hear more, or should I just shut it down? In the Senate race, Democrat Representative James Tallarico. Now, this guy is a psycho, and he's a liar. He's running away from his record and the things that he has said. He leads Republican Attorney General Ken Paxton by 5 points, 45-40%, a 2-point increase from May. Tallarico posts strong margins with voters who self-identify as moderate, plus 34%. An independent, plus 20, according to the poll. His lead is driven by a strong performance on affordability, which 44% of voters rank as their top priority in this election. You know what? On Saturday's Life, Liberty, and Levin, I'm going to bring Steve Moore on. You know him, an economist. And we're going to deal with this issue of affordability nationwide and in these blue states and red states. Voters say Tallarico better understands their economic challenges facing working Texans over Paxton by 7 points, and also Tallarico to lower costs and improve Texans' financial situations over Paxton by 9 points. Tallarico holds the best statewide net favorability rating of any figure we tested, plus 12, while Paxton holds the worst, minus 13. The governor's race, Governor Greg Abbott leads Democrat State Representative Gina Hinojosa by just 3 points, 45-42%, with 10% still undecided. According to the poll, in previous elections, Abbott won by a landslide. You know what, Rich? We better get Abbott on the show this coming week.

0: That's why states like Florida and Texas and Tennessee and South Carolina, I might add, are seeing huge growth. Huge growth. People talking with their feet, getting in their cars and leaving. But you wouldn't know it. I don't know if it's a messaging thing. I don't know what the problem is. Now, always in every election, we know the Democrats have a built-in advantage with our media. We know our media are corrupt. We know they're left-wing. We know they're Democrat. I wrote an entire book on this, on freedom of the press. Many of you bought it. Just page through it. It's all right there. And they do this every single election cycle, midterm, general, it doesn't matter. But it's not a new issue that we have to deal with. We've overcome this before. I don't feel like we're overcoming it right now. I don't feel like the Republicans have a 1, 2, 3, 4, 5 bullet point argument. Maybe even 1, 2, 3. That would be nice. I just don't hear it and I don't see it. Yeah. Well, they better, or they're going to get their asses whipped. And we're going to do everything we can here to prevent it, but there's only so much we can do. There's only so much we can do. I mean, they're the ones who are going to spend money, and they're the ones who have to run for office. I don't understand. I don't understand how people get so far that they get elected to the Senate, get elected to the House, and they don't know how to talk. It's crazy. One more. Can you handle it? I think you can handle it. I think you can handle it. Let's see here. No, that's not the one I meant to get to. I may have to take a break and find it because I've been looking for it, and it's these various races where we stand. And it's not pretty. Again, in North Carolina, Maine is neck and neck. Iowa, we should be winning. We're behind. Texas, we should be winning. We're behind. Things of that sort. These are bad omens. Even if we squeak out a victory here and there and so forth, it's still not pretty. Now, if we don't get control over immigration, we're never going to win because these are largely Democrats who are coming into the country. Many people who hate the country, and they will sign up to the Democrat Party because the Democrat Party wants to destroy the country, too. Never forget. Never forget their view of deconstructing the Constitution, deconstructing our capitalist system. There's a reason why the Islamists and the Marxists have found a home in the Democrat Party. Not the Republican Party, the Democrat Party. We're it. We're it. We're all that's left. Now, I want to say, for all those who attack Elon Musk, I don't really care how rich he is. I don't really care if he says things that I don't agree with. It doesn't matter to me. This is a man who puts his money where his mouth is. And Axios reports, exclusive, Musk plans massive push for GOP in midterms. Tech billionaire Elon Musk is jumping into the midterms with a huge investment in a plan to boost Republican voter turnout, Axios has learned. You know, Miriam Adelson comes under attack viciously, by Steve Bannon and Megyn Kelly and this guy Fuentes and Tucker Carlson. She's putting in $40 or $50 million to help the Republicans. Yeah. She's trying to help the Republicans and the president and trying to help save our country. Well, so is Elon Musk, who came under vicious attack by bloated fraudster Bannon. So he's jumping into the midterms with a huge investment in a plan to boost Republican voter turnout. Musk is resuscitating his dormant super PAC, America PAC, which spent almost over $250 million, over, to help elect President Trump in 2024. The PAC will focus on door-knocking, digital advertising, direct mail aimed at turning out the conservative base, including voters who typically are less inclined to cast ballots in a non-presidential election year, sources with knowledge of the plan tell Axios. Musk's representatives declined to specify how much he'd spend, but given what he donated in 2024, the number is expected to be high. And his pro-Trump donations through America PAC in 2024 made him the largest individual political donor in a single election in American history. Now, I'll tell you more about this when we return. We'll be right back.
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3: Nomination for Attorney General.
4: President Donald Trump says he may withdraw and delay Acting Attorney General Todd Blanche's nomination to avoid conceding to demands by Republican Senators John Cornyn and Tom Tillis until after they leave their posts next year. Cornyn and Tillis say they won't back Blanche's nomination without additional assurances in writing about a legal settlement, which included a deal to drop tax claims against the president and a now-scrapped plan to create an almost $1.8 billion anti-weaponization fund. Just one Republican holdout on the Senate Judiciary Committee could sink Blanche's chances for confirmation. I'm Lisa Dwyer.
3: A first of its kind CDC study finds deadly mold infections may be more common than doctors realize.
5: Researchers detected about 450 cases in Atlanta area hospitals over 5 years, and about a third of the patients died in the hospital. The study found hospitals can expect to see 3 to 5 cases per year for every 100 inpatient beds. Senior study author Dr. Jeremy Gold says it's important to understand because the problem may grow in the future as more people are exposed to mold in the wake of natural disasters influenced by climate change. Infections are especially dangerous for the elderly and patients with weakened immune systems. The study highlights the need for hospitals to be aware of potential cases, especially in areas prone to mold problems. I'm Jennifer King.
3: The United States and Iran have each fired barrages of missiles as the pattern of back-and-forth strikes takes hold again and hopes dim for a quick end to the 5-month conflict. On Wall Street, the Dow up by 613 points, the Nasdaq rose 679, the S&P 500 advanced 121. More at townhall.com.
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3: 15 elephants in Kenya have died of cyanide poisoning after eating tomatoes from nearby farms. More on this story from international correspondent Karen Chamas reporting from London.
7: Over a dozen elephants have died within a month in Kenya after eating cyanide-contaminated tomatoes, according to wildlife authorities. 15 elephants in southern Kenya from Amboseli National Park died after eating the tomatoes from nearby farms. Authorities did not specify who might be responsible for the contamination. However, in the past, farmers have been suspected of poisoning elephants to protect their crops. The park in southern Kenya borders an area where farming and the raising of livestock are prevalent. The Kenyan Wildlife Service warns that the contamination could affect local livestock grazing in the area. I'm Karen Chemas.
3: News and analysis at townhall.com. From Washington, I'm Keith Peters. Senate Republicans will include language to permanently allow year-round sales of E15 fuel in the farm bill they plan to mark up next Thursday.
8: The E15 language that senators are planning to attach to their package is a scaled-back version of the bill the House passed in May. The House bill narrowed exemptions for certain small refiners, a provision that became a sticking point for some GOP senators. Senate Agriculture Chair John Boozman of Arkansas is set to formally schedule the farm bill markup Thursday for August 6th. His bill will include E15 language that more closely mirrors legislation championed by Republican Senators Deb Fischer of Nebraska and Shelley Moore Capito of West Virginia. Bernie Bennett, Washington.
3: The U.S. economy expanded at a sluggish 1.5% pace from April through June as rising imports weighed on growth, but consumer spending rose and the Federal Reserve's favored measure of inflation grew more slowly last month. More at townhall.com.
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10: Comfortably cool again overnight tonight. Temperatures will dip back into the mid-60s, and our humidity stays low. There could be some patchy fog early tomorrow morning, and it's likely to be hotter. We'll climb up to around 90 degrees, but the humidity remains on the low side. Things begin to change later in the weekend. Mostly sunny and warm on Saturday with a small chance of a shower. A front stalls on Sunday with a better chance for rain. I'm meteorologist Elizabeth Gardner in the NCN Weather Center.
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12: 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Our number, 877-381-3811. 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Here's what I was looking for. Interactive polls, Senate polls by Fox News. Fox News. In Georgia, Ossoff, this guy is a crazy leftist, is leading Collins, the Republican, 56-43%. That's 13 points. North Carolina, Cooper, the former governor, is a lefty, 53%. Watley, who ran the RNC with Lara Trump, 44%. That's a 9-point lead for the Democrat. In Ohio, for the Senate, Sherrod Brown, who's a radical lefty, runs as a moderate, of course, at 53%. Husted is at 45%. That's an 8-point lead for the Democrat. In Iowa, Turek is at 50%. Hinson's at 46%. Iowa, a Republican state, Turek is plus 4. Now, Iowa has gone Democrat from time to time, no question about it. But it is a Republican state. And Collins is at about 50% as that plays out in Maine. So I only point these things out to you to tell you the situation. Elizabeth McDonald is a host on the Fox Business Channel. She's quite excellent, actually. And she's looking at Bernie Sanders and what he's proposing, because he's such a Marxist you-know-what. And let's see here. He's attacking Mark Zuckerberg. Mark Zuckerberg, it turns out, moved to Florida after this tax in California was proposed. This 5% tax on billionaires' wealth. Zuckerberg moved to Florida after this tax was proposed by the California lawmakers. So he's not going to pay any of that money, and he shouldn't. So Bernie Sanders writes, if voters in California approved the 5% billionaire wealth tax in November, Mark Zuckerberg would owe $10.5 billion in taxes, and health care would be saved for 3 million low-income people, poor Mr. Zuckerberg would only have $200 billion left to feed his family. And, of course, he left. And Elizabeth McDonald writes, "It's striking a sitting U.S. senator is pushing a tax that violates both the U.S. Constitution and California's own state constitution, where multiple European nations have already dropped it as a failure. This is a communist seizure of wealth, and the senator says nothing about stopping literally billions of dollars in fraud, waste, and abuse in the U.S. government. And I would go further. You see the way Bernie Sanders positions this? That it's one guy with a family who'd be living off $200 billion. That's not the way this works. Facebook, not one guy with a family. Facebook feeds tens of thousands, if not hundreds of thousands of families, individuals and their families. Gives them good paying jobs. They're able to get medical care. They're able to get pensions. They're able to provide for themselves a good wage, a good salary for working class Americans, for middle class Americans. So it's not that Zuckerberg has $200 billion in liquid assets that he's just going to piss away. That's not how that works. He's got businesses. He's got capital. He's got facilities. He's got employees. And so Bernie Sanders is never going to talk about the wonders of these geniuses, whether we like them or not, who create these things. Who create these things that people want. And so he has $200 billion left off not to feed his family. That means he may have to shutter some of his business. That means he may have to fire some of the employees. $200 billion may be a lot, but he might need $300 billion to run the place. Because these are huge industries. Huge. And these numbers sound big to you and me because they are. But in the context of a huge industry, these numbers are necessary. That's why it took Rockefeller to build all these oil pipelines. That's why it took Carnegie to create steel and build all these bridges. That's why it took Ford to build assembly lines and build all these automobiles. You need heavy capital to do these things. That's why Starlink. Elon Musk has created Starlink, but you need a lot of capital to build this system and to build these devices. Same with Tesla. So when this guy's talking about, oh, it'll only cost $10 billion, $15 billion, $50 billion, he'd still have $200 billion left over, and he'd have 3 million people would have, low-income people would have health insurance. No, they wouldn't. How many of you believe the government would take this money and all of a sudden 3 million people would have health insurance? How ridiculous is this? How absurd is this? Always they act like the federal government in particular is hat in hand. That the poor federal government doesn't get enough of your taxpayers' money. Gets trillions of dollars. Trillions of dollars. And I've said before, what did they ever do, the states, with the tobacco money? What did they ever do with it? They blew it. That's what they did. They blew it. Where's that money now? It's nowhere. It was all spent. Just like your Social Security. Now, we're going to be honest with each other here. I and you have put a small fortune into Social Security, and they create an account for each and every one of us, and we get a notification. They say twice a year. I don't feel like I get it twice a year, but okay, I get it now and then. That tells us when we retire, depending on what age we retire at, how much we're going to be receiving. And they tell us how much we paid in and how much is in our account. It's all a lie. There's nothing in our account. They're MOUs. MOUs. The Social Security Administration has MOUs with the Treasury Department. Because these very same politicians like Bernie Sanders, he's among them, voted to take that money and spend it on general operating activity. So they have spent all of our Social Security money, all of it. And so what we're left with are, it's not MOUs, IOUs, I apologize, IOUs. And so those IOUs are the reason why we now talk about in 6 years it's going to go broke. Because they say there's not enough people contributing to the program. Wait a minute. Mr. Producer, why do we need all these people contributing to the program? I contributed to my own account, did I not? So what does it matter how many people are contributing to the program if I already contributed to my own insurance? You follow me, folks? It shouldn't matter how many people are contributing to the program if they took our money, segregated, and invested it, and we had a return on our money. But we don't, because they spent it all. Now, in the private sector, it's called a Ponzi scheme, and they'd go to prison. In the public sector, you're called righteous. Nobody ever confronts a Bernie Sanders because he's a propagandist. He'll use slogans. He'll accuse you of being a right-wing conspiracy theorist and so forth and so on. And so what's their answer? To expand it. What's their answer for Medicare? They've done exactly the same thing. So now what's their answer for Medicare? To bring in illegal aliens and put them on Medicare? To open it up to everybody, including nobody, including, excuse me, everybody who's paid nothing into the program. Well, then it's not insurance anymore. It's welfare. And what does that mean? That means you're not going to get a return on your dollar. You're going to get inadequate care. You're going to have long lines. And people are going to die. But don't worry, everybody's got health care. Just because you don't get quality medical care on time, that's beside the point. I'll be right back.
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0: think so at all. Go ahead.
1: To survive. Progressives are joining us in this effort, and we need them.
0: Progressives. Since when are communists progressives? They're not progressives. They're regressives. And since when do Marxist policies, communist policies, you can use them interchangeably for our purposes, since when do those create affordability? In fact, they eliminate availability. It's not even a matter of affordability. The shelves are empty. Then you got this moron, Mark Kelly. This guy was an astronaut. Do you believe that? He's on Katie Couric's podcast. Who listens to that? Nobody. But we will use it as a foil. Cut five, go.
2: Well, I think things are so bad for a lot of people. You know, right now.
0: See how they talk down the country? They talk down our economy. You know, our economy is the best economy in the entire Western world, the entire civilized industrial world. It's the best economy. Do you know that? Do you know the economy is much better than it was under Biden? Do you know more people have more income, spendable, not expendable, spendable income than they had under Biden? By far, it's not even close. You know inflation is way down from where it was under Biden? You know that I'm the only one telling you this stuff because Republicans are too stupid to mention it. But nonetheless, so are the media, but you can't count on the media. People are really, really, really having a hard time. They want people to believe they're down on their luck all the time. All the time, that if they have a bad break, that it's the fault of Trump and the Republicans or the fault of the system and so forth and so on. We're talking about Democrats now, ladies and gentlemen, who are either embracing or making excuses for communist ideology that wants to destroy our entire system. Because people are upset. They're feeling down. They're feeling that they can't afford things. You know, that the top 1%'s in control of everything. Go ahead.
2: 1% owns as much of this country as the middle class.
0: I like that the top 1% owns as much of this country as the middle class. What does that even mean? What does that even mean? How many of you own a home or a condominium? How many of you own an automobile? Maybe your family's two automobiles. You own what you own, right? The middle class in America lives better than any king or queen lived 100 years ago, and I've pointed this out over and over again. So who cares what everybody else owns? Who gives a damn? What does that mean, they own? What does Elon Musk own? He owns these massive businesses that he's created with massive assembly lines, with people who work there, people who get paid decent salaries, get pensions, get medical care, and can provide for their families. What's wrong with that? And look at the services and products we get from all of this. We flip a switch, we get light. We get light. We have refrigerators and freezers. We have washing machines and dishwashers and dryers. We have automobiles. We have iPhones. We have televisions. What? We have HVAC systems. Heating systems during the winter. I don't understand. They own 1%. 1% owns as much as the middle class. Well, you own what you want to own. You have what you have. And there's nothing wrong with it compared to any other society on the face of the earth. It doesn't matter what Elon Musk owns. And it's not as if he puts it in his pocket. He doesn't. What he owns are factories. What he owns are equipment in factories. What he owns are ideas that create wealth, not just for himself, but the people who work for him. And people invest in his companies on the stock market. They all talk like Marxists. All of them. I'll be right back.
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